from Naples with Love, a Neapolitan quartet called Psyche. That was Niyama from the album Psyche 2, which is out now on Four Flies Records, mixing psych funk with Mediterranean and North African influences, a bit of cumbia, some dub on the album, desert blues, a bit of jazz. Very nice stuff indeed. Local lad Santport now with Rainforest Echo from his release Dinosaur Valley. Julian Mir, this one on the Friend of Friends label. This project built around drum samples he first used on a Windows 95 computer back in 2004. Highly recommend you check out Julian Mir's sound. Go and see him live. He's performing quite often around Sydney.

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French rapper there, Zinné, featuring the mighty Chilly Gonzalez, Chilly Gonzo, from the album Bill, which came out in March this year. New album recorded in collaboration with Canadian musician Chilly Gonzalez, and Miracule was that tune. Really nice stuff. This is the sound now of the Carry Nation, New York DJ and production duo, Will Automagic and Nita Aviance. The album is Return to Paradise, another new track. This one is called The Feeling. It's got a nice little Acid 303 wiggle line through it. Play a couple of dance tunes for you now. Such is my want.

Lovely bouncy track there from Hootamani, Loca Loca, from the album Placebo on Periodica Records, came out last year. Another production from Naples in Italy. It's actually a B-side of a 7-inch single. Right now, the UK garage-inflected track from Storm Morrison, You're All Mine. This is Storm's Sexy Mix. And this is where I'm going to bid you farewell for this week on Left Side Clouded. You can catch a replay at your leisure via eastsidefm.org. And stay tuned for Arts Wednesday coming up very shortly. I'm going to play one more track after this from Vivid Sydney upcoming act Erica De Cassier. She'll be performing with the Sydney Symphony Orchestra, the Opera House. We'll hear a track from her called You Got It. And that's it from me. See you next week at 9 a.m. Wednesday, 9 a.m. every week, Left Side Clouded. Tell your friends, tell your mum, tune in. See you next time.

0: Belvoir Street Theatre presents Drive Your Plough Over the Bones of the Dead, Nobel Prize winner Olga Tokarczuk's novel, now powerfully adapted for the stage. Running from the 28th of March to the 10th of May, Yanina Dusheko lives quietly in a remote village, but one winter, men start being murdered, and nobody seems to have an answer. Like a Polish Miss Marple, Mrs. Dusheko takes it upon herself to work it out. However, the more she looks, the more she realises that the clues are found in the kingdom of animals. Featuring the extraordinary Pamela Rabe, this is a mystery that will constantly have you asking, who done it? Don't miss Drive Your Plough Over the Bones of the Dead, a provocative story of animals and humans where you must question everything. Belvoir Street Theatre, proud Eastside sponsors.
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0: Oh yeah.
1: Oh yeah, that's the Rolling Stones with Can't You Hear Me Knocking. Really good story behind that. The entire track was captured in one take, would you believe? Yeah. With the jam part, that jazz jam at the end, being a happy accident. The band had assumed the tape machine had been stopped and was surprised to find the entire session had been captured. They all listened back to it and said, wow, because the song had intended to be finished before the jam sort of went.
0: Yeah.
1: And they listened back to it and said, hey, we're definitely going to keep that.
0: Print that one.
1: And
0: If I was the engineer in the studio and that was going on, I'd go, do not turn that off. This is one of those magic moments that you need to capture.
1: In one take. Isn't that incredible? Yeah, well. So how do they know where to go with all the riffs and the lines?
0: Because they're amazing. Experienced, excellent musicians.
1: Yeah, so
0: that's good, how they know.
1: So good morning, you are on East Side Radio. This is Arts Wednesday with me, Anthony, and Paul. And we're coming to you live from the Bondi Pavilion, as always. And it's sort of cloudy day down here, not a bad autumn day. First day I think we've actually felt autumn. It's autumn-y. Yeah. Anyway, if you're looking for a surf, you're looking at probably nearly a 2-metre wave on the sets. There's groundswell. It's becoming more like a groundswell as we get to winter. Not as soft and gentle, but has a little bit more power in them. And thanks for joining us. Always great to have your company. And we've got a few interviews on today.
0: We do. First up, we're speaking to Jessica Marazzo, who is a programmer for the 73rd Sydney Film Festival. And that's starting on 3rd to the 14th of June. And the program is dropping today. So she's coming in. You'll hear it first on Eastside Radio. All the news about what's going on at the Sydney Film Festival this year. It sounds like an amazing festival. There are venues all over the city, which we will be talking about shortly. And you've got a local artist.
1: Local artist, yeah. We're going to start a new monthly spot.
0: Yep.
1: Now, everybody probably in the Eastern Suburbs know the magazine The Beast. It gets delivered to our mailbox every month. And on the front cover of The Beast is featured the work, a painting by a local artist. And this month's local artist is Vanessa Billy, and we will be talking to her in about, in a little while. Mm. And so if you've got The Beast handy at home, check it out. Check out the beautiful painting on the front cover, as there is every month. And anyway, every month from here on in, we're going to be talking to the featured artist whose work appears on the front of cover of The Beast magazine.
0: And also it's time again for Jackie Cowell, Arts and Culture Manager at Waverley Council, to come in and tell us about what's going on in Waverley Arts and Culture Department, and especially the Bondi Pavilion. There's so many good things coming up to the Bondi Pavilion.
1: As always,
0: and,
1: isn't it?
0: And she'll be telling us all about that later on in the program.
1: Yeah, and anyway, we've just got one track before we speak to Jessica Marazza from the Sydney Film Festival. In the meantime, let's just go to this track. It's called Kyoto with Angara.
0: You're on Arts Wednesday, East Side Radio.

Yes, you're on Arts Wednesday, and this track is called Kyoto by a group from France called Angara. We're just having trouble getting Jessica Marazzi from the Sydney Film Festival. We'll go to another track, and this next one is called About Yesterday by Lamar Ensemble. You're on Eastside Radio.

0: And that was Solar Powers from a group called Landane from the UK. It's on the Chill Lemon label. You're right on Arts Wednesday. And
1: today, as I was saying in the introduction, we have local artist here, Vanessa Billy. Vanessa, thanks for coming in. Thanks for joining us.
2: Thanks for having me. Hi, everyone.
1: Now, you're a Coogee artist.
2: I am.
1: And now your painting is on the front of this month's Beast. As we said to our listeners, we all get the Beast in the eastern suburbs. It's delivered once a month, pretty much to our letterbox, really.
0: Yes.
1: And on the front of the Beast is featured a local artist. And this month it is Vanessa's painting of Coogee Surf Club.
2: That's right.
1: Yeah. Now, Vanessa, you're from France. You came here 13 years ago. First in Bondi.
2: That's right.
1: For a few months, and then you moved to Coogee.
2: You're very well informed.
1: Yeah. I've got the Beast. So how was that experience? What made you want to leave beautiful France and come to Australia?
2: Yeah, it's a good question, because I think growing up in the suburbs of Paris, I always had this thing with Australia, other side of the world, the beach, the surf.
1: Yeah.
2: I think a lot of French people actually have this relationship with Australia. And then I went to study in America with my French uni, and there I met this Australian guy studying in the same American university as me. So we moved back to Europe for a few years, and then I think after 8 years in Europe, he decided that was it, the winter, the European winters had done it, and it was time to see a bit of sunshine.
0: All over.
2: And so we moved over to Bondi first, and then Coogee.
1: Yeah. So going to America was part of your degree?
2: In France. Yeah,
1: yeah,
2: that's
1: okay.
2: Right.
1: What degree was that?
2: Business.
1: Business degree. Mm-hmm. Okay. Oh, well, you'd be good at selling your art, maybe.
2: Well, no, not so much.
1: Yeah. Yeah. I guess that would be the hardest part. Well, we'll get to that later. So you came to Australia and haven't sort of looked back since then.
2: Not really.
1: No.
2: Not really.
1: So to your painting, how long have you been painting for?
2: Yeah, so I have always painted. I think growing up, painting was a big part of my life. My grandmother was obsessed with galleries and museums in Paris.
1: Oh,
2: so that was definitely a big influence in my life. I think the French equivalent of my family daycare carer was also a painter. She painted with oils, and I spent a lot of time sitting next to her and loving the smell and also just watching the whole process. I did paint growing up. It was never a structured thing. I never kind of committed to classes
1: just
2: or anything.
1: You just did it. Yeah,
2: yeah.
1: Lucky you.
2: Kind of really intense periods and then nothing and then again. And then when I moved to Australia, I took classes with the Waverley Art School.
1: Okay.
2: And did also
1: on Bondi Road.
2: The one on Bondi Road.
1: Yeah,
2: So evening classes, which were great.
1: Yeah. Yeah.
2: And then did an online class when we all went into lockdown during COVID, which was amazing. Like just doing it every day was an amazing kind of avenue for creativity.
1: Mm.
2: But I only really started getting serious about painting about 2 to 3 years ago, when painting became a bit of almost a meditation exercise, like a daily practice. I was going through some stuff in France, and I just needed really that time to focus and do something with my hands in Australia. And so mixing colors became my daily practice.
1: Wow, yeah. Because it's that thing of doing it every day.
2: That's right.
1: And it's true, you do get better. You know, it's painting that face or that hill or that mountain.
2: Over and
1: over. If you do it every day, you do get better. And as soon as you stop, you more or less have to come back to it and start all over again almost.
2: That's right.
1: Yeah.
2: That's right.
1: So what do you like to paint most? Are you a landscape painter? Would you call yourself a portrait painter or just about anything?
2: Definitely not a portrait painter.
1: Okay.
2: A landscape painter, seascape painter. I basically paint what I see around me.
1: Yeah.
2: So the way I started was just going on really long walks. So being in Coogee, it's along these beautiful, you know,
1: promenade. The coast, and the coastal walk.
2: The coast that never looks the same, no matter, you know, how many times you walk past it. Taking pictures of things that really resonated with me and then painting them later on at home.
1: And do you ever paint on plein air? Do you ever paint on location? Or you take a photograph, take that home and do it from the photograph and memory in terms of feel, in terms of...
2: It is one of my dreams to be a like a plein air landscape painter where I can just set up my little easel by the seaside. You see heaps of people doing it putting a layer and you've got a sky. And I'm unfortunately extremely slow, so I mix colors for hours and hours and hours. And because I work with acrylics, they dry really quickly. So sometimes I finish mixing and I can do it all over again. Yeah. So mostly painting from pictures. I go on walks, take pictures, take them home with me, and then put them on canvas.
1: So because of that mixing thing, you don't go out doors to paint? Are you sort of tempted to give it a go?
2: Yes. It's one of my objectives. I did try watercolors, but they don't, we do not understand each other. It's watercolors are too messy for me, unfortunately. Yeah, right. So I'll stick with acrylics. I will try oil because that wet component is, I think, really important.
1: We'll get to that in a minute. Because it was, on plein air painting became a thing because in, say, 1870s, during the Impressionists, they put oil paints into tubes so they could then take the tubes outside and paint, because before they just had big pots and things. So that allowed people to... paint outside, I guess. So how would you describe your work? What in terms of maybe an art movement or in terms of...
2: Yeah, you mentioned the Impressionists who start, and the plein air painters first, and then the Impressionists who all painted landscapes close to where I grew up. It's all the same area near Giverny, Auvers-sur-Oise was Van Gogh, and that's really, really close to where I grew up. I mentioned before my grandmother growing up used to take me to all the exhibitions, all the museums in Paris. I spent a lot of time at Orsay in the Impressionist gallery. So I think definitely.
1: Which one is that?
2: Orsay. It's the one in the old train station. It's got a massive clock and the Impressionist level is, it's amazing. I spent a lot of time there, so I think that would have been my main influence.
1: Yeah, Impressionism. I can see that in your work, for sure. Yeah, especially Van Gogh in some of your paintings.
2: Ah, the tortured side of it.
1: side. No, the beautiful strokes, the beautiful brushwork, which isn't... It's sort of the next stage on from pure sort of Impressionism, where they sort of dub that Van Gogh did sort of... beautiful, I guess, brush strokes more so.
2: Well, thank you. That's a lovely comparison.
1: I looked at your Instagram page, which we'll get to in a little while as well. So that was my next question. Which artists inspired you? And it does show in your work, sort of the post-impressionists more so than the impressionists?
2: I think it's I don't know which movement. I think it's the light. As I said, you can walk, you know, past Bondi Beach, past Coogee Beach, or even in the park, and it's the same place you walk past every single day. It never looks the same. The light hits in a different way. It gives you a different image, and also maybe the mood you're in changes the way you see things as well. Yeah. And so that's... Yeah, I think all painters do this. You become a little bit compulsive about things. So clouds or waves breaking, or there is something that suddenly, you know, the light, the way it hits, it's going to make you paint it over and over and over again.
1: Yeah.
2: That's how I started.
1: Yeah, and so you've talked about materials. You paint in acrylic pigments. So why did you choose acrylic? Did you experiment with all sorts before you sort of settled on acrylic paints?
2: Yeah, as I said, I had a bit of a watercolor phase, but it was an unfortunate
1: water
2: one.
1: Water everywhere.
2: So that didn't last too long. Acrylics are just really convenient, and I love the process of mixing colors. I find acrylics really great for it.
1: Yeah.
2: I would love to paint with oils. Just it's a bit of a logistic thing. So
1: it's very different, isn't it?
2: Yeah, yeah. So
1: in terms of just even cleaning your paintbrushes and
2: cleaning and the solvent, and it's a whole different organization system. So I will try, but. Yeah, acrylics is my medium, definitely.
1: Yeah, yeah, because it'd be interesting to see if you did try what, because oil paints you can move around, can't you? They don't dry so
2: That's
1: quickly,
2: right.
1: So you can move the paint from sort of one end of the page almost to the other, and yeah, so that'd be interesting to see.
2: Yeah.
1: But it's probably more expensive as well, oil paints.
2: It is, I suppose. You've got that wet in wet quality. It's really amazing to work like this. I did do a bit of oil painting. It's incredible. But yeah, project for life is long.
1: Exactly.
2: So.
1: Yeah, that's right. Yeah, it's always stuff to do. Now, where can we see your work, Vanessa?
2: So you can see my work on my Instagram page, Brushes by the Sea. I've put all my paintings there. There's more coming, hopefully. Mm-hmm. I just had an exhibition as well. It was a joint exhibition at the Maroubra Library with an amazing Eastern Suburbs artist as well called Gail Reingold. She paints these beautiful landscapes. So she is, as I said, I'm obsessive about clouds and waves, and I think she's very obsessive about light through the leaves of trees and the different shades of greens. Yeah. Her paintings are amazing. Yeah. We had a joint exhibition over the summer, and I have one exhibition coming up to be confirmed end of this year or beginning of next year. So
1: Fantastic. Watch
2: this space.
1: Yeah. So what do you think is the easiest thing about what you do in terms of your art, in terms of painting?
2: I think the easiest thing is once you're in the zone, it becomes, it does work like this.
1: Past,
2: yes,
1: yeah.
2: It is a mindfulness thing. You get lost in it, and it was my way of processing a lot of things as well. And I think you paint something, you mess it up a little bit, and then you try to change it, and then it becomes really interesting because it turns into something else. That's something else you work with. Yeah. It's like a story unraveling in front of you. Mm. I think that's the easy part. The toughest part, maybe, sometimes is showing up to your canvas when, I don't know, maybe it's not working the way you want. Maybe you've had a day already, or nothing turns the way you want it to turn. And in that case, it's always a good idea to just step away from it, do something a bit more lighthearted, more fun, and then
1: go
2: get back to it.
1: Go for a walk and look at more scenes.
2: Yeah, work on something else, do some sketching, doodling, and then coming back to it.
1: Yeah. So you mentioned before, so what's next for, I was going to ask you, what advice would you give to not just young artists, but artists in general who are out there painting and working away?
2: Just keep doing it, I think. Mm. There's one artist that I really, really love, called a Sydney artist called Mark Hannam. And he always says, you just keep doing it, and I think for young artists or people who are trying to establish themselves, not that I'm an established painter, but just you put a lot of pressure on what you do, and sometimes it's just about keep doing it, don't be afraid of messing up. As I said, for me, when I mess up, I think that's when things become interesting. Actually, you need to fix that cloud, and suddenly boom, three layers are on top of each other, it turns into a 3D thing. Don't take it too seriously. If it becomes too serious, walk away, do something else that brings you joy and fun, and then come back to it always ends up working out.
1: Sounds great. So, Vanessa, what's next for Vanessa Billy?
2: Good question. I think I was definitely really honored to be on the cover of The Beast. I love The Beast.
1: Congratulations on that. Yeah,
2: thank
1: so
2: you.
1: Do we.
2: Thanks. I love The Beast. I think all the covers have shown what an amazing community of local artists we've got around the eastern suburbs. It is crazy. Also, just how lucky we are to just walk outside and find, motifs for our paintings just right at the doorstep. So that was definitely great. And I was really honored to be on the cover of a magazine that talks about Australian values and human values. That was really close to my heart.
1: Yeah.
2: I think, as I mentioned, I've got an exhibition coming up at the end of the year, beginning of next year, to be confirmed. And, just
1: Do you know where
2: keep
1: that
2: painting.
1: Will be on it?
2: Not yet. It's still being finalized.
1: Right. Uh-huh. And what's your Instagram?
2: So it's at Brushes by the Sea. So brushes, like paint brushes, yep. By the Sea, S-E-A.
1: Yeah, I did have a look, actually. I should have known that. Anyway, Vanessa, thank you so much.
2: Thank you so much for having me. It was fun.
1: Maybe we can get you back with your next exhibition and we can talk about... have you started painting for that yet?
2: Have you? Yes, I've got something underway.
1: Yeah.
2: I really should take more time to do it.
1: Yeah.
2: I've moved to big canvases lately and... Okay. Yeah,
1: it does. Have you got a studio?
2: No, yeah. I paint on my kitchen table.
1: Yeah, right. Okay.
2: Everyone's really happy about this at home. Yeah.
1: And the light,
0: especially
1: the
0: dinner
1: light,
0: time.
1: The light,
2: yeah, that's right.
1: The light's okay.
2: The light is okay. I had to do a lot of arrangements because, yeah. As I said, I started painting during challenging times in France. So translated into Australian time, that corresponded to middle of the night, basically. Yeah. So I was awake in the middle of the night looking at my pictures of seascapes, and that's how I started painting. So we had to change a few things with the lights.
1: Yeah, okay.
2: Yeah, it's working.
1: Well, fantastic, Vanessa.
2: Thank you so much
1: for joining us on Arts Wednesday, and congratulations again for getting your beautiful painting on the front cover of The Beast this month.
2: Thank you. Thank you both for having me. Have a good day.
1: Yeah, you too.
0: You're on Arts Wednesday on East Side Radio 89.7, and this is a track by a Brisbane artist called Dust Druid, and it's called Freedom.

0: Great track. That's a artist, Az Druid, from Brisbane, with his track called Freedom. And thanks to Vanessa. That was fabulous, isn't it? There's so many brilliant artists in our community, visual artists, that is, all sorts of artists, but specifically here, visual artists. And So
1: unfortunately, we've been able to get Jessica Morazza from the Sydney Film Festival, but I can tell you the festival website is now live, sff.org.au, and it's pretty amazing what is in the program. You can explore the program at your leisure if you like, but I can tell you a few little bits of information about it to get you whet your appetite. So the opening night is on the 3rd of June, and it's a documentary from Selena Miles. The premiere is at Sundance, and it's called Silenced. So that's at the State Theatre, followed by a post-screening celebration at the Sydney Town Hall. So there are all sorts of categories in the festival this year. I'll just have a glance through. We've got the official competition, special presentations. So you've obviously got documentaries, First Nations films, international documentaries, Sustainable Future Award. There's an award for Sustainable Future films. Sartorial fashion on film. You'd love that one, Anthony. Sartorial fashion, there you go.
0: Yeah, sartorial fashion. What's sartorial fashion again?
1: Yeah,
0: sartorial.
1: Yeah, fashion like
0: design,
1: like the Met Gala thing that we saw on TV the other night.
0: No, yeah. I don't really like that. That's just a...
1: just ridiculous.
0: Yeah, circus, really, isn't it? Some interesting clothes. I loved what Madonna was wearing. It was sort of like a... Oh, no, it's sort of like Witchy Poo from H.R. Puff and Stuff meets Morticia from the Addams Family.
1: Oh,
0: striking, so
1: stuff.
0: Stunning.
1: Yeah.
0: She was desperately trying to sort of hold the headpiece, obviously. The headpiece and the hair was just one big thing that sat on her head. And she's not very tall, Madonna.
1: She's a sculpture.
0: She's really quite short, very short, actually.
1: Yeah.
0: And you could see she was sort of struggling to hold this thing on her head. And she had like five... sort of women who held this long sort of sheer veil out from quite incredible.
1: I hate to be the designer for it collapsed on the catwalk. You'll never work in this town again.
0: Never work in this town again.
1: So getting back to the Sydney Film Festival, you've also got feature films, The Tropical Trail. I'm not sure what that is. It's something to do with the tropics, I suppose. And there we go. Tropical Trail... Screenability, Freak Me Out, that'd be horror. Family films. Barbara Hammer, Radical Visibility. It's premiering lesbian and feminist films. Barbara Hammer. Classics Restored. Oh, it's an incredible program. Europe Voices for Women in Film. Flux Art Film. Sounds on Screen. Yeah, incredible. So there's many venues. It's on all over Sydney. You've got the State Theatre, the Sydney Opera House, Event Cinemas in George Street, State Library of New South Wales, Dendy Cinema in Newtown, the Ritz Randwick, as you would expect, is a lovely film for art films.
0: Yeah.
1: The Hayden Orpheum in Cremorne, Palace Cinemas in Central and in Norton Street. The Art Gallery of New South Wales is putting on some films. Sydney Town Hall and the Sydney Film Festival TV in Martin Place.
0: Oh, wow.
1: Yeah, so you probably go and see
0: some. So I wonder where you get tickets from for these things. Usually
1: sff.org.
0: Oh, yeah, right. Usually you've got packages, or it's an incredibly difficult processor, is it?
1: No.
0: No, you just go online.
1: Only for old luddites like
0: you. Well, that's right. Well, that's me. Computer phobes, yeah.
1: Yeah.
0: So you go online and just buy tickets. You've got plenty of time because it doesn't start till the 3rd of June. So that's like, still a month away or something.
1: I know some of the big events do sell out pretty quickly, but there will be always tickets available for things that you might not want to see.
0: Yeah, and programs? I guess you go to program, here's me.
1: Yeah.
0: Programs. Program, what's a program?
1: Well, that was one of my questions to Jessica.
0: Go to their website.
1: Can you pick up a program from these venues? I don't know.
0: Yeah.
1: That was one of my questions
0: to
1: Jessica.
0: I'm sure they still put out programs.
1: Yeah.
0: I like a paper program that I can just lay around and sort of refer to it.
1: On.
0: Yeah, not have to get up and sit in the chair.
1: And put a big circle about around the one that you want to go and see.
0: That's right, yeah. That's so much easier.
1: Yeah. But, you know.
0: But anyway, yeah.
1: 20-year-olds would think otherwise, probably.
0: Yeah, anyway, so you've got a month to sort of pore over the website or the...
1: yes, you do.
0: A program, if you can grab one.
1: Yes, if
0: and see what you want to go to and buy your tickets. There's, plenty of time. So that's good, isn't it?
1: Yeah. Mm. So Jackie Cowell from the council. From Arts and Waverley.
0: Jackie, you're from the council, aren't you, still?
1: Oh, God, yes. I'm getting my sentences all twisted up.
0: Jack will be here anytime soon.
1: But we might hear a track in the meantime.
0: Going to throw to just one more track.
1: We might go to Tame Impala.
0: Yeah.
1: Okay, this is a track from their current album from 2015.
0: Yeah.
1: And it's called The Moment, Your Own Arts.
0: Not current album, from their current album.
1: Yeah, that's right. From 2015.
0: Correct. we're on the ball.
1: Yes, drink more coffee. Mm. It's called The Moment. You're on Arts Wednesday and this is Eastside Radio.
0: And Tame Impala.

0: Oh, that was a sudden ending, wasn't it?
1: Yeah, it does end quickly, that track. Yeah.
0: Caught me by surprise. I was over there trying to turn my phone.
1: Forgot about that. I hadn't heard that for a long time, that track, and forgot it sort of ended like that.
0: You are on It's Wednesday, and that was Tame Impala, and their album called Currents, not the dried fruit sort of currents, but more like the...
1: Current Affairs or something like that.
0: Yes.
1: Currents.
0: So we've now got, joining us on the line is the Arts and Culture Manager from Waverley Council, Jackie Cowell. Hey, Jackie, how are you going?
2: Oh, good. How are you, Paul? Anthony?
1: Hi, Jackie. How are you?
2: I'm very well.
1: That's good.
0: Yes, we're all going well here, down here at Bondi Pavilion, and you're going to tell us about what's happening here around us.
2: I will. I've got a few events to talk about coming up in May and June. All of these events are in our theatre. Sometimes I'm talking about outdoor events or events at the Boot Factory, but today it's all in the theatre.
0: That's easy.
2: It's easy, isn't it? I know. I'll start with comedy. We do have the Sydney Comedy Festival that is about to happen for the next few weeks. While that's... it's in association with council, we have a few Waverley Council comedy events coming up just after that. The first one is Gillian Cosgrove. Now, Gillian's performance is called, her comedy piece is called Life, Oh Life, a love letter to being alive in all of its chaotic glory. She's a musical, award-winning musical comedian. I actually saw her at the Lyric Theatre. You know how they have that little performance space in the casino? Yeah, and I saw her there, and she's so funny.
1: We need a bit of comedy, don't we?
2: We need a bit of a laugh.
1: Yeah, right. Good laugh.
2: She talks about how we're just in this relentless productivity. You know, we've got to be doing something, we've got to be looking at our phones, we've got to be working out, we've got to be. And she's kind of
1: so
2: the whole.
1: True.
2: Questions technology, questions what is the purpose of being alive and right now.
1: Yeah.
2: But in a very funny way. So I would totally recommend it. We've got two evenings with Gillian Cosgrove on the 29th and 30th of May at 8 p.m. Come along to that, see it in the theatre. I mean, everything we're going to talk about, come along early, have a drink on the balcony, relax, look at the ocean. It's one of the best views in Sydney. The next comedy piece we have comes from our local creative collaborations program. So I often talk about a local creative collaborations program where we have an EOI right at the end and beginning of the year, and we throw it open and we have visual artists and musical musicians and theatre makers and photographers and all kinds of artists apply, and we are able to fund about 12 residencies a year, 12 to 14 actually. So this performance has come out of that residency, a theatre comedy residency. His name is Johnny Pazlowski. He's a local, and he is going to be doing a piece about the sun. It's a solo comedy about what it takes to reinvent yourself in the face of failure. And he uses the sun as a kind of metaphor, and it's all about all the experts in life and what you need to do to be able to kind of, you know, your own self-help in a way. So I think that's going to be really funny. And as I said, the local came out of his residency at Waverley Council. So it's really great to come along and see local pieces of performance that have been made at Bondi Pavilion and created at Bondi.
1: Absolutely, yeah. How is the sun a metaphor? In terms of renewal or...
2: Renewal.
1: Or, right.
0: It rises every day.
1: It rises every day, correct.
2: That's right.
1: Yeah, despite the trauma and the things that go wrong, you get up every day anyway and carry on.
2: Every day we have a chance to live our lives the way, you know, if you think you need to change, you know, things need to change a little.
1: Yeah.
2: We have that opportunity every day. So it sounds like a really optimistic.
1: So true.
2: Trailer.
1: Yeah.
2: I'll then turn to our talks program, which is excellent. We had Dervla McTiernan last night with her crime novel, which was just fantastic. But the next two coming up are Georgia Tunney. Her talk is called Over to You. And she is in conversation with Abby Gelmi, who is the Two Good Sports podcast. I don't know this podcast, but I might look into it. Talks about Georgia. She spent more than a decade climbing the ranks in newsrooms, and looked, you know, from the bushfire emergency of 2019 and the COVID pandemic. So this is her debut novel, Over to You. And she, it's all about television news, taking the ambitious competitiveness of The Devil Wears Prada, mixing it with complex female friendships of Big Little Lies and the high stakes drama of The Morning Show. I love all those.
1: Wow.
2: I love
1: all
2: those. Those are books that I will be going to that one.
1: Yeah.
2: It sounds really, fantastic. Job. She's a young journalist and first-time author. That's on the 2nd of June in the theatre at 6:30. And I will say our talk's $20. And you come along and hear those fantastic, interesting talk. You don't need to have read the book. It's all about the ideas in the book. And then there's a Q&A at the end. It throws open to the audience. And you can also get a talk and book bundle for $45 and get it signed by the author after the talk, which is just fantastic.
1: Yep.
2: Now, the next talk is Stan Grant. He needs no introduction. And the wonderful Stan Grant is one of our most powerful, prominent voices on identity and sort of belonging. It's an exclusive book launch. And the book is called When Words Fail Us. And he reflects on why we struggle to speak to one another today and how we can find our way back to meaningful connection. So again, with all the noise that's going on, all the angry noise, all the algorithms, all, you know, the
1: goodness
2: of our world, which a lot of
1: the algorithms are a nightmare, aren't they?
2: Seems, you know, it's interesting just what I've talked about today, because there's kind of a theme there. And this is all about connection. He is being interviewed by Julia Baird, who, again, needs no
1: introduction. Julia.
2: Sydney Baird, and journalist, co-host of the ABC podcast Not Stupid, and writes for the Sydney Morning Herald, The Age, and ABC. And Julia's, you know, interviewed a few of our authors before on in our theatre as part of our Talks and Ideas program. So both Georgia and Stan would be fantastic talks to come along to. If you've never been to one of our talks evenings, come along. It's $20. You really will love it. We've got people who now just come to every single one, regardless of what it is.
0: Book groupies.
2: Groupies. We do. We've got groupies.
0: Book groupies.
2: this is the 9th of June at 6:30 for Stan Grant. These are all, if you want to book any of these shows, bondipavilion.com.au and what's on. Or just in Google.
1: Just incredible, really.
2: It's, we do have the wonderful Alex Lloyd coming to us on 13th of June. ARIA Award singer-songwriter Alex Lloyd, and he is coming to the Pavilion Theatre with his latest hits. He's been in the
1: How do you get all these people, Jackie? It's incredible. Oh. It's just amazing.
2: Look, we do have
1: on
2: a
1: in our local fabulous theatre. Anyway, sorry, go on.
2: It's a good question. I mean, we have a team of 12 in our arts and culture program. We're very lucky. It's very, the arts and culture program is heavily supported by Waverley Council, and we a music producer, a performing arts producer, a curator, talks and ideas producer, and they, you know, work with publishers and. Music agents and managers, and they find what they think the audience, you know, and what we know the audience wants from what's worked before and what who's touring and all of that. So we are very lucky.
0: I reckon those Alex Lloyd tickets will sell pretty fast.
2: Oh, I think so. Look, he's been around for 20 years. His breakout single was Black the Sun. I remember that in 1998. Old enough to remember that. Followed by the iconic Amazing, which topped the Triple J Hottest 100 and became one of Australia's most distinctive voices. It's like authentic rock, intimate acoustics, storytelling and soulful pop.
1: Was that song Black Old Sun? Black Old Sun?
2: It's called Black This Sun, but I think it is Black Old Sun. Is that it? Yeah.
1: Is that the one? Black Old Sun, won't you come wash away the... That one? Yeah, wow. Anyway,
0: Don't sing on radio.
1: I won't sing on radio.
2: I mean, Amazing must be the, you are amazing, must be that one, right?
1: Yeah.
2: Yeah. I think we need to do, we'll do a bit of research between now and next. Can I come on next?
1: Before we go.
0: A bit of singing practice.
2: Singing practice. Anyway, we've got a support act at 7:30, which is, I'll be able to talk about next fortnight. And then he's on at 8:15 on the 13th of June. So I'll still come on.

0: camera kind of shoots. And this is Arthur Miller's classic play, All My Sons, starring Bryan Cranston and some really well-known actors who, when you look at the imagery, you recognise a few of them from television and so forth. Bryan Cranston's from Breaking Bad, for anyone who's a Breaking Bad fan. And it's just a wonderful new production of this classic play from visionary director Ivan Van Hove. About the heart of the American dream. So this is lovely. It's always Sunday afternoon. It's 2 o'clock on a Sunday afternoon. You could come, relax, have a drink, sit in the theatre. It's just the best. And then I've just got one more in our theatre program to talk about, which is actually a dance piece with Anna Louise Paul. So We don't do, probably once or twice a year we'll have a dance piece for our dance fans, and sometimes it's outdoor. Last year we had a wonderful site-specific Indigenous dance piece, but this year it is it's in the theatre, and the copy describes it as stepping into a dance studio, and we go through flamenco, song and story, self-portrait blends themes of migration, memory and identity. Rich in music, movement and meaning. And this has also come from our local creative collaboration program. Anyone that loves dance, anyone that loves flamenco will really adore this work. She shares stories. It's not only dance, there's a bit of dialogue and theatre as well. And she shares stories of her Sephardi Jewish Spanish ancestry. So this is going to be fantastic. 3rd and 4th of June. The 3rd of June is an evening performance at 7:30, and the 4th of June is a daytime performance at 11 a.m. It's just going to be a really beautiful piece of storytelling. Wow. Yeah.
1: Sounds great. Black Hole Sun is by Soundgarden. So
2: Black the Sun.
1: Black the Sun is Alexander. Yeah.
0: Black the Sun or Black Old Sun, but we'll... Let's listen to Alex Lloyd for our...
1: Absolutely. Song. Everybody would know that track.
0: Songs.
1: Yeah.
2: So you can find out about all those events at the Bondi Pavilion What's On page, Bondi Pavilion website. Go to the What's On page. All the information there will be there, the times, the dates, the prices, or were they free or not. And thanks, Jackie, for bringing all that to us again this week.
0: Yeah, it's going to be fantastic.
1: Thanks, Jackie. Yeah, it sounds incredible.
0: See some, you know, community and local theatre and touring performers. We get such a range, and it's always wonderful. So, thanks for having me on.
1: Yeah, and the bar and the balcony will be happening.
2: We'll be up there propping up the bar and the balcony.
1: Sure. Yeah, that's right.
0: We'll see you there.
2: Okay, we'll see you in 3 weeks then, Jackie.
0: Okay, thank you.
1: Thanks, Jackie. Thank you.
0: Bye, Paul. Bye.
1: Ciao. Bye. Ciao.

0: Oh, yes, and that was a track called Rhythm of Life by Amjad Ali Khan and Man Wu. Bit of a collaboration there between cultures, India and China. Thank you to our guests, Jackie Cowell, Arts and Culture, Manager at Waverley Council, always bringing us the most incredible shows that you can come and see down here at the Pavilion. All of the ones Jackie talked about today are in at our fabulous theatre, and you've really got to come to a show and just see how good this theatre is. It is fantastic.
1: Yeah.
0: And of course you get to have a drink at the bar overlooking Bondi Beach. It just doesn't get any better, really, as we keep saying.
1: And as you said, it's amazing the calibre of the artists they get in there.
0: I know, yeah.
1: Just unbelievable.
0: It's just fantastic.
1: Week after week after week after week.
0: So thanks to Jackie. We'll see Jackie again in a few weeks.
1: Yep, 3 weeks.
0: And also a big thank you to local artist Vanessa Billy, whose beautiful painting appears on the front cover of The Beast, every Eastern Suburbs person's favourite little magazine. And we absolutely love it.
1: Yeah.
0: And
1: So next week, we've got another busy week. Or Jackie was talking about, the busyness of our lives.
0: That's it, the busyness, the algorithms.
1: Oh, yeah,
0: the algorithms are a nightmare, I tell you.
1: Next week, our algorithm is going through
0: nightmare.
1: The roof.
0: I looked up something the other day, and my feed is now full of, what is it, how you get more something or other in your body.
1: Right.
0: I should say what?
1: Metal jewelry in your face or whatever.
0: Anyway.
1: So next week we've got three guests lined up, starting off with Enna Perry, who is a comedian, and she's got a show coming to the Enmore Theatre, part of the Comedy Festival, Sydney Comedy Festival. So that show's on the 14th and 15th of May, and it's called Days of Our Lies. And she will be giving away two double passes to the show on the 14th, so we'll tell you all about that next week. How you can win those double passes to the Enmore Theatre to see some good comedy.
0: Yeah, we need more comedy in our lives.
1: Yeah, totally.
0: Yeah,
1: we're also speaking to Hayden Tanazzi from the Australian Theatre for Young People about a show coming to the Opera House on 16th of May called Saplings, and it's a sort of Indigenous youth hip hop show, dance. A bit of everything, actually, by the sounds of it. Sounds fascinating. So we'll be chatting to Hayden next week, and also to Tina Baum from the National Gallery of Australia. Well, we haven't quite locked
0: that
1: one.
0: No, we haven't confirmed that one yet. We will get back to you on that particular one.
1: Anyway, so the show there, the exhibition there at the moment is called Epic Country. Now, my brother went and saw that, and he said it was amazing.
0: Oh, okay.
1: In Canberra,
0: That's what we're going to be talking about. Yeah, it is. Just when you thought, Aboriginal art couldn't get any better, you've got to see this exhibition. It's just mind-blowing.
1: So stick around, One Size Fits All is coming up, Peter's in the house, and to take us up to that we've got a track by Ronnie Jordan, the father of acid jazz. This track's called No Pay No Play, off the record is the name of the album. See you guys in a week's time.
0: Ciao, ciao.

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And that's the music of Frank Zappa. Sofa number one from the album One Size Fits All. And you're listening to the radio show called One Size Fits All on Eastside Radio. My name's Peter Dasent, and I'll be with you for the next 90 minutes. Thanks once again to Paul and Anthony for a wonderful Arts Wednesday. And they'll be back same time next week at 10:30. So today I have an interesting program. I have a very special guest with me in the studio, Hilary Geddes, who's a Sydney guitar player, and she's got a wonderful new album out. So I'll be talking to her and playing some tracks from the album and playing some other music that she's chosen that's special for her, including, rather wonderfully, this tune by Frank Zappa from Overnight Sensation called Camarillo Brillo.

come in right then. And so she wandered through the doorway, just like a shadow from the tomb. She said her stereo was four-way, and I

0: And that's Frank Zappa from Overnight Sensation and the wonderful Camarillo Brillo, which we've played many times on this show, often as the opening track. Today that track is the choice of my very special guest on One Size Fits All, guitarist Hilary Geddes. Welcome Hi. To the show, Hilary.
1: Hi, Peter. I'm very happy to be here.
0: Why that Zappa track?
1: Look, I was actually pretty late to Zappa. Like, I wasn't listening to him when I was a teenager. I think I felt, you know, with someone that's so prolific, that's got such a huge body of work, a bit overwhelmed as to where to start. But Overnight Sensation was a recommendation from a friend of mine, like, a number of years ago. But, yeah, I just was really drawn to the musicianship on that album. But also, I think for that particular tune, there was something about, it was almost a bit like All Along the Watchtower by Jimi Hendrix or something about it, I think, in terms of the drumming and probably the rate of harmony. But yeah, I just, it really hooked me in. You know, yeah. I think it's one of his probably biggest hits for that reason.
0: Yeah,
1: As a gateway into Zappa, that was my start.
0: It's not a bad start. Yeah. Those mid '70s albums like Overnight Sensation, Apostrophe, One Size Fits All, they're the ones that I tell people to start with.
1: Yeah.
0: And the other one that most Zappa fans will suggest is an album called Hot Rats.
1: Yes.
0: From 1969, which has just got some beautiful melodies on it. And, you know, first thing he did on his own without his band, The Mothers of Invention. Anyway, I was so delighted to see that when you sent me that playlist.
1: Yeah, I really love that. I really love that tune. I also think, you know, one of the, because obviously there's so much video around, you know, of Zappa playing and watching that, you know, the live concert, the Baby Snakes one, where he does the medley with Muffin Man. So it was also cool to see how his playing of that song sort of developed over time as well. You know?
0: Yeah, that's one of the great things is that he didn't do the jukebox thing. He was constantly rearranging his songs and the really complicated ones like Inca Roads from tour to tour and probably from concert to concert.
1: Yeah,
0: that have really different arrangements.
1: And I think, I really admire that about Zappa is that often, I don't know, I feel like his songwriting can be a bit of an odyssey in a way, like even within one song. But all the different sections still serve the storytelling narrative or the humorous aspect of the songwriting. And, it doesn't feel like too cute or anything like that.
0: So, and as a guitar player, what do you hear in Frank's guitar playing?
1: Oh, I think he's a brilliant guitar player. Mm. Yeah. I think he's also really happy to explore genre on the guitar. You know, his use of various effects and pedals and really lean into the guitariness of the guitar, I guess. It's kind of like a second voice or something in the songs.
0: Yep.
1: For me.
0: Okay, so the voice you are listening to is that of Sydney guitar player Hilary Geddes, and she has an album out, a new album called Red Leaf, and we're going to play a track from that album called The Needling, which is, I mean, I just like the title for a start, you know. I mean, are we talking about annoying someone or taking drugs or what is it?
1: The former, yeah. Okay. Sort of someone poking you, trying to maybe get a rise out of you.
0: Okay. Okay, so this is, as I said, this is Hilary Geddes and The Needling.

0: And that's a beautiful piece of music called The Needling from guitarist Hilary Geddes from her album Red Leaf. And Hilary's in the studio with me. And maybe tell us about the band that's on the album.
1: Yeah.
0: How long have you been playing with them?
1: Officially as the Hilary Geddes Quartet, we've been playing together since 2019.
0: Mm-hmm.
1: I was the Jan Rutherford Memorial Award recipient that year, which meant that I was given some money to put together a band, and we were going to do a recording at ABC Jazz. I've been playing with Alex sort of pretty consistently throughout my time as a student at the conservatorium.
0: This is the drummer?
1: The drummer, Alexander Inman Hislop. And I met actually all of these musicians at the conservatorium. So Max Alduca on the double bass and Matt Harris on the piano. I've always been a big fan of Max's playing, but we didn't really play together a huge amount until I asked him to be in this band. So I was just a big fan, really.
0: Right.
1: Shameless from me, really. So.
0: Yeah. And so tell me a bit about your beginnings with music. What was the music that was in your house when you were growing up?
1: There was always a lot of music. My parents are really big music fans. My dad was a big blues and sort of roots fan. I think his first album was Concert for Bangladesh, to put a sort of a timestamp of his listening. Mum really likes that music too. She also listened to some more pop music. For example, she really loved ABBA. But she, really loved, I guess, a lot of soul music. So people like Aretha Franklin, for example, is probably one of her, Etta James, some of her favourite artists. So, every night at dinner there would always be a CD playing of some kind.
0: Okay.
1: When I was really little, I really gravitated towards the guitar. My childhood friend at the time, he had this AC/DC Live on VHS concert, and I found Angus Young to be absolutely, spellbinding, I just really gravitated towards his playing.
0: And so when did you get your first guitar?
1: When I was six. So I begged for about 2 years. My parents were a little bit reticent. I think they were just sort of like, well, what would a 4-year-old know? And I think that's fair enough, having met many 4-year-olds. So for my 6th birthday, they gave me this half-size nylon guitar, which I played for most of my life before moving to Sydney.
0: Right. So you didn't grow up in Sydney. Where did you grow up?
1: Oh no, I grew up in Griffith, New South Wales.
0: Okay.
1: Yeah.
0: And what did you play? What did your little 4-year-old or 6-year-old self play on the guitar? Like, did you have a teacher, or did you try to strum along with?
1: Yeah, so I had a teacher maybe for about a term. Griffiths is a pretty small town, so often it would just sort of be people passing through that might start teaching guitar lessons, and then they'd move on. So I'd sort of have teachers off and on.
0: Okay.
1: But it wasn't necessarily super consistent. Mm. But I really loved chords. So I had these books that were like 100 songs with just 3 chords, those sorts of things. And I would just sort of play G, C and D over and over and over again. There were a lot of like Elvis Presley songs in that, and I would sort of sing and play the guitar.
0: That's all you need, 3 chords.
1: Yeah, exactly.
0: As Lou Reed or someone once said.
1: Yeah,
0: a few words and 3 chords.
1: I was just really happy strumming. I have an older brother, and he started playing the guitar around 14, and he did sort of the more rite of passage guitar stuff. So, he learnt Nirvana and got really into metal and Metallica, and then moved on to, say, the Strokes and things like that. So, he was a lot more of a lead player, whereas I was sort of, after Elvis, moved on to like people like Jack Johnson, that sort of acoustic-y surfy stuff.
0: And when did sort of jazz come along?
1: I think it's definitely connected to listening to a lot of blues music vicariously through my parents. And I always loved improvising. Like, I really loved messing around with the guitar, and picking out like a pop song by ear on the radio was sort of a bit of a party trick. But at the high school I went to, just the local high school, there was sort of a big jam culture. So there wasn't a formal music program at the school in the way that a lot of schools in Sydney have. But there was a huge Pacifica community. So singing at lunchtime, playing guitars at lunchtime, sort of just in the schoolyard, was pretty common.
0: And a few harmonies, I guess.
1: Yeah, yeah, many harmonies. there's still some of the best musicians I've ever encountered. Mm. Best ears, for sure. It's amazing.
0: That's really interesting to hear. So the next track that you've chosen is from Jonathan Swartz.
1: Yes.
0: I've just got this listed as track two, actually. I think I had a... It came up as... When I put it in, it came up as track two. Anyway, this is From the Sea, isn't it?
1: Yes.
0: What's the title of it, actually?
1: Did I choose Epic or did I choose The Sea?
0: I think it's Epic. Yeah.
1: Oh, it is Epic? Yes.
0: Yeah, yeah. So tell me about this.
1: I first heard this in Griffith, actually, this album. It was probably my first year after being at the Con. I'd come home for the summer and it was a really hot day. It was about 40 degrees. I remember being outside and I put this album on. Someone that I was, a friend had told me to check out the album.
0: Mm.
1: And I don't know if it was the heat or just the amazing music, but this album had a really profound effect on me. It's like I didn't know that maybe jazz could sound that way. And I to know that it was local musicians making that kind of music was really exciting to me.
0: Mm.
1: But yeah, I've since then been such an admirer of Jonathan Swartz's bass playing and his compositions. Everything's so cohesive. There's a real balance within the ensemble. And I think the melody really shines. So.
0: Okay, so this is Jonathan Swartz and Friends and a track called Epic.

0: This autumn, level up your music with a short course at the Sydney Conservatorium of Music Open Academy. Dive into jazz with jazz guitar, jazz piano, impro basics, jazz, and soul ensembles. 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Love to sing?
1: Have you heard about the modern art?
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0: And that's a tune called Ghosts from Albert Ayler, from an album called Love Cry. You're listening to One Size Fits All on East Side Radio. And that track was the choice of my guest on today's show, Hilary Geddes, Sydney guitar player. And tell us about this track, Hilary.
1: I really love Albert Ayler. I love his music, feels really visceral to me in his playing, kind of forces you into being present. But I also just really love the density of the drums. You know, there's this real...
0: Who is the drummer on that? Do you know?
1: I've forgotten off the top of my head. No, sorry.
0: I'll Google it in a minute and find out.
1: Yeah, sorry about that. I really should know. But yeah, it's almost like there's this sort of carpet of sound. And I think they can get away with... Because the melody is so diatonic, they can really get away with, you know, all of the vibrato-y stuff and just kind of being quite frenetic and intense because that sense of melody really carries through. So I think I've always been really interested in that dichotomy almost.
0: Okay, and we'll move right along to your next choice, which is... a tune called I Have the Room Above Her, which is such a wonderful title, from an album of the same name with Paul Motion, Bill Frisell and Joe Lovano. Tell us about this one.
1: Definitely one of my favourite Paul Motion Trio tracks, yeah. I think. I really love the spaciousness in this trio. Almost, you know, in the same way that I love the lack of space in Isla's music. But yeah, it just feels like all three instruments are in a dialogue with one another, but maybe in parallel or something. There's something about this track where kind of everyone's doing their own thing and then there are moments where all three players align. But it's like they're moving through the standard at their own speeds or something. Yeah.
0: I guess that's something, it's kind of the ideal band, isn't it? When you're all sort of, you're all equal, but you're all doing your own thing, something like that.

while ago. Let's say walking women home is a thing of the past. Women wants to ride and ride around in class. Some like Cadillacs, boys, some like foes, and some like anything as long as it rolls.

I get some money, I just got to get me some kind of automobile. You know, seem like the women in this town just don't pay no attention to you unless you're driving. Hey, look at that big, fine Buick over there. Ooh, I like that one. Say, now look like someone left the keys in it. Well, let's take a ride.

0: And that's the great Ry Cooder. And a song called Every Woman I Know, Crazy About an Automobile, from an album called Borderline. You're listening to One Size Fits All on Eastside Radio. And that song was the choice of my guest on today's show, Hilary Geddes, Sydney guitar player. And let's talk about Ry Cooder.
1: Big fan of Ry. I think he's such a brilliant guitar player. Really, really brilliant guitar player. I had the absolute pleasure of seeing him when I was still in high school. We drove down to Melbourne for the gig. He was doing this tour with Nick Lowe at the time.
0: I saw that, yeah.
1: And yeah, it just totally blew my mind. And I think one thing I love about Ry is not obviously just how he plays the guitar, but also how many collaborations he's done with different artists and, you know, spanning different genres as well. So, yeah, sort of the diversity in his work has also always interested me. And, yeah, the first time I ever heard Bill Frisell, I sort of was like, Ry Cooder was how I made sense of that sound. I was sort of like, oh, it's sort of if Ry was playing more jazz. Like, there was a real strong connection in my brain to those to those two.
0: That's interesting.
1: So, yeah, definitely a childhood love.
0: Same for me. I've always liked Ry Cooder. So have you heard his jazz album?
1: Yes.
0: Yeah, it's just kind of not jazz, but...
1: Well, yeah, but, you know, it's a different thing again to what we just heard.
0: Yeah,
1: you know?
0: Oh, it's the first time I heard those Bix Beiderbecke tunes.
1: Yeah.
0: In a Mist, which is just one of my favourite tunes ever. And, yeah... Yeah, I saw that tour with Nick Lowe. It was a great combination, those two.
1: I think his son was drumming, maybe, is that right?
0: Oh, yeah, probably, yeah. And the other great Ry Cooder collaboration was the Buena Vista Social Club.
1: Oh, yeah.
0: With that wonderful piano player who was, I've forgotten his name, oh, Ruben Gonzalez.
1: Yes.
0: That's right.
1: Yeah, Oscar Henfrey introduced me to that album, drummer.
0: Yeah.
1: Also, even his stuff with like Ali Farka, Touré, and things like that. It's just
0: yeah. There's so much, isn't there? And then the sort of Tex-Mex stuff as well that I really like, Maria Elena, and cheesy tunes like that that he just makes into something special. Okay, moving along. You're listening to One Size Fits All on Eastside Radio, and here we go. We might just have something a little different. This is Steely Dan from an album called The Royal Scam, which came out 50 years ago this month. I remember when it came out and I went out and bought it, and I love it. And this is Green Earrings.

0: And that's Steely, excuse me, Steely Dan from The Royal Scam, and a track called Green Earrings. I think it's the first track on side two, from memory. And that record, unbelievably, came out 50 years ago this month. You're listening to One Size Fits All on Eastside Radio, and we're going to have one more track chosen by my guest, guitarist Hilary Geddes. And this is a beautiful track from Charlie Hayden and Paul Motion, from an album called Etudes, featuring pianist Jerry Allen. And this is called Lonely Woman. Tell us about this, Hilary.
1: This is sort of a meeting of favourites for me. Charlie Hayden's definitely one of my favourite bass players. You've already heard me talk about Paul Motion today. But yeah, I also really love Jerry Allen's playing, and Lonely Woman was definitely my introduction to Ornette Coleman. It was sort of a sound that really drew me in. Again, sort of, you know, what's going on in this tune and how can I hear more of it? So yeah, I really love their version of it. You know, it's maybe slightly, it's more of a broiling of a tune. It's more slightly less energetic, perhaps, but yeah, the interaction between the two.
0: Yeah.

0: And that's a beautiful track from an album called Etudes from Charlie Hayden and Paul Motion, featuring Jerry Allen on piano, and that was a track called Lonely Woman. And that was the choice of my guest on One Size Fits All on East Side Radio today, guitar player Hilary Geddes. And how come you chose that one?
1: It's definitely one of my favourite songs from that album, with Charlie Hayden and Paul Motion. But I just really love that, you know, obviously Charlie's on the original recording.
0: Okay.
1: And the way in which that tune sort of has developed over time, you know, it's a pretty different rendition. But yeah, the interplay between all three of those musicians is remarkable.
0: Yeah, yeah. Okay, so we're going to go out with, well, for this section of this week's show, with a track from Hilary's own album, Red Leaf. First of all, thanks for coming on One Size Fits All.
1: Thank you. It's a real honour. And also, we haven't talked about it, but it's a real milestone episode for you today.
0: Oh, yeah. Well, yeah, this is my 500th episode. I can't believe it. Yeah, I've been doing this show on East Side Radio since 2013. So if you do the math, as they say, that's more than 500 episodes. So I've had lots of people filling in for me when I'm away doing other things. But this is the 500th one I've done on my own. So, yeah.
1: Yeah, remarkable. Congratulations.
0: A good celebration. Thank you. So this last track we're going to play, Hilary, is from your album, and I've been reading it as All That Glistens Is Not, but it's All That Glisters Is Not. I'd like an explanation, please. Please explain.
1: Yeah, I'm in this book club. It's a really nerdy book club. Anyway, I also used to think it was All That Glitters Is Gold. But then, yeah, we went back through and it turns out it's actually glisters, which I kind of love. It's sort of like blistering almost or something in that regard. So, but yeah, this tune was kind of like finding $10 in your pocket. I can't really remember when I wrote it, like years ago.
0: Yeah.
1: And then I was going through a bunch of papers looking for something else and I found it. And I was like, oh, what is this thing that I'd written down? And so I sat with it and, you know, sort of developed a bit further. But yeah, it's it was like a little something that I found that became a song that I'd forgotten about.
0: That's nice when that happens. Okay, so here we go. This is from the album Red Leaf. So is that, are there CDs, vinyl?
1: Yes, there's CDs and vinyl available.
0: Okay, I guess if you go to Bandcamp.
1: Yes, available on Bandcamp. We're also playing in Sydney at 8 o'clock sharp on Wednesday the 27th of May. So there will also be merch available there.
0: Okay. And any other gigs you're doing that we could talk about?
1: Yeah, we're playing in Wentworth Falls as part of Felicity Wilcox's 100 Clicks West Festival. Yeah. So that's actually not this weekend, next weekend on the 16th of May, which I'm really excited about. And then we're also playing in Thurall on the 30th. The 30th of May down at the Railway Institute Hall.
0: Cool. So,
1: But yeah, I haven't actually played with Matt for a while. So yeah, I'm really excited to get back on the road. And
0: It's always nice to get the band back together.
1: Yeah, yeah. We're heading back to my hometown, Griffiths, which is always a lot of fun. So,
0: oh, okay.
1: So yeah. Go back to the Riverina.
0: Excellent. Okay. Well, thanks again. And here's All That Glisters Is Not.

0: Dancing in the Shadows of Motown. 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Don't miss Dancing in the Shadows of Motown.
1: At the Cremorne Orpheum Theatre with the Motown String Quartet on Saturday 23rd of May. 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

And that's Steely Dan from a half-century-old album called The Royal Scam and a track called Sign and Stranger. And you're listening to East Side Radio. The show is One Size Fits All. Coming up will be Peter Nelson with On the Corner. And to take us out, we're going to listen to Jeff Beck from the album Wired, also an album that's 50 years old this month, and this is Charles Mingus's Goodbye Pork Pie Hat. Thanks for listening, and we'll catch you next time.

0: Hi, this is On the Corner with Peter Nelson. Thanks to Tim Robinson for a wondrous one size fits all. I've noticed the Gadigal people as the traditional custodians of the land that we broadcast from here in Sagra. Respects to their elders, past, present, and emerging.
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0: I'm going to delve into three live recordings, all quite different and not really involving much jazz, but a lot of improvisation and some playing by some great jazz players. The first concert features a band called Ishan Ensemble from a concert they did at the Seymour Centre on the 12th of January 2018 called Afternoon Tea at 6. We're going to hear two songs from them. Then in the middle of the program, we're going down to Wangaratta to the 2018 Wangaratta Jazz Festival, where Raju Das Bal played a solo performance of Bengali folk music in the cathedral at Wangaratta. Raju plays with Matt Keegan in the Three Seas Band. So this was like a side project and fantastic. And then I'm going to end the program with a concert from the People's Republic of Australasia in Camperdown in Sydney. Eki Veltheim playing violin and Chris Abrahams playing piano. Anyway, to Ishan Ensemble. Hamid Sadeghi is the leader of the band with his beautiful tar that he plays. A richly flavoured musical fusion blending traditional Persian classical with Western jazz improvisation and the spine-tingling vocals of Dharawa woman Sonia Hollowell. Hamid's group got together with this set around drinking cups of Persian black tea and just having a chat and talking tunes through that they were composing and then improvising from it. And that's what we're going to hear in these two pieces. The first one is the title of the whole concert, Afternoon Tea at 6, and that's followed by the improvisation, Not Really.

0: Ishan Ensemble, recorded live at the 2018 Festival of Sydney. The band was led by Hamid Sadeghi on tar, Michael Afgenikos playing saxophones, Max Elduka, double bass, Adam Yilmaz, percussion, and Adnan Baraki playing the oud. Guest vocalist was Sonia Hollowell. Ishan Ensemble are also playing at the Orange Winter Jazz Festival being put on by SEMA Sunday the 12th of June. So look out for that, and that's a fantastic lineup, so check it out. This is On the Corner with me, Peter Nelson. You're listening to Eastside Radio, 89.7 FM. Next up, I've got a concert from the 2018 Wangaratta Jazz Festival. Raju Das Bal is a Bengali folk musician from West Bengal and sings in the Bal tradition of songs, Raju of the Bals, Raju Das Bal. And he was in Australia to play with Matt Keegan's Three Seas Band, and I saw them at the Wangaratta Jazz Festival. And as a side gig, they programmed a solo concert in the cathedral in Wangaratta, just performed by Raju, him just doing Bengali Bal folk songs that he improvised around as well. Enjoy.
1: I'm singing Bengali traditional folk song. So first song is called Moner Moto Pagol Pelam Na. This song about the oral bowel song. So I'm sorry, I'm not speaking English. So this song called Moner Moto Pagol Pelam Na.

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0: Thank you so much. Thank you. Thank you. Dhanyabad.
1: This is On the Corner, and that was Raju Das Bal performing at the Wangaratta Jazz and Blues Festival, 2018, November, 4th of November, 2018, in the Cathedral. And the Wangaratta Jazz Festival is back this year in 2022, so fantastic for it. Raju comes from India, as I said before the set. He was playing a bracket of Bal traditional folk songs that he was improvising on, and he was at the Wangaratta Jazz Festival primarily performing with Matt Keegan's Three Seas project. And after not being able to perform together for the last 3 years or so with the pandemic, they're going to meet up in August of this year at the Edinburgh Fringe Festival. So fantastic opportunity there for Matt Keegan's Three Seas, including the wonderful Raju Das Bal. Now, our final concert that we're delving into is at one of my fave venues in Sydney, the People's Republic of Australasia. Can't tell you where it is, it's secret, but quite often it's easy to find out and get yourself a ticket to one of the great informal gig spaces that happens around Sydney. Going to hear a duet from Melbourne-based violinist Eki Veltheim, and he's improvising with pianist from the Necks, Chris Abrahams. Let's give it a listen.

0: Becky Veltheim and Chris Abrahams, live at the People's Republic of Australasia in downtown Camperdown.
1: That's about it for On the Corner today.
0: Got one more live concert piece to leave you with, very recent one from the 22nd of February this year, 20 Cent Dog, the new band with Cameron Undy. Brendan Clark is in there on bass, Tully Lyon is playing drums, and this is ZZ Boogie.
1: Stick around for Album of the Week, coming up next at 3:00.

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1: That's right, you are listening to Eastside Radio 89.7 FM. It's just gone three. It's time for Album of the Week with myself, Huey Phillips. You were just listening to Peter Nelson's On the Corner up until the top of the hour there, where he goes and finds the best live music around town. You can listen back to any show you've heard on the whole Eastside Radio Network on our website, eastsidefm.org, or our app. Nevertheless, it's time to highlight some great records, which is what we do here at Album of the Week. We get two new albums and we go, hey, these are the best of the week in the name. But we'll have one from Australia, and then later we'll be going overseas for a Trinidadian UK artist who's making some waves, incredible sounds. But first, we have Andomachy's Lament by Jenny Game. She's a sax player and composer who's based in Melbourne and who's made a name for herself through her craft, her ability in improv new music ensembles, and her profound presence on the stage. The record's name is inspired by a character from the Greek tragedy Euphrates. Through Jenny's use of this story and the conflict that it portrays, she's hoping to pay homage to the impact of war on women through the centuries and millennia, I guess. It was released on the 5th of April, just last month, and we're going to jump straight into the title track on this record by Jenny Game and Andromache Lament. I'm sorry, folks. I can't help it. This is a tough one. But we're going to just keep it moving. This is the title track. It's one part.

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These tracks are from Andromache's Lament by Jenny Game. That track, So True. Earlier, you heard the title track. These all from the Melbourne-based composer and saxophonist who's gracing our ears with this incredible record that came out earlier last month. We're going to keep it playing. It's 3:13, and the next track is Wanderlust on Album of the Week.

0: You're listening to Album of the Week on Eastside Radio 89.7 FM. That was Nick Ritz. And before that, you heard Wanderlust on Andomachy's Lament by Jenny Game, the Melbourne-based artist. And it is now 29 to 4, which means every week on album during Album of the Week, we move now to the second record we'll be featuring here. Now we're going to the United Kingdom for The Ark by Anthony Joseph. Joseph is a UK-based Trinidadian poet, novelist, musician, and lecturer who's been described as the leader of the black avant-garde in Britain. The work he produces is recognised by the space it occupies between surrealism, jazz, and the rhythms of Caribbean speech and music. Alongside the incredible work of Joseph, British electronic producer Dave Okuma is also a centrepiece on this record, and he's been pivotal in the work leading up to its release last month. We're going to jump straight in, as we did in the last one. We're going to jump straight into the title track, The Ark, on Anthony Joseph's record. 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
1: On The Ark. So was Art Taylor and Sonny Simmons and Bessie Smith and Duke, all on The Ark, and Joe Text and Geraldine Connor and Giuseppe Logan, even Roaring Lion and Aunt Bunny were abdominally on The Ark. The original DeFosto was also on The Ark. Beat rivers of song upon the Omalay drum, just a cutlass carpenter, no skill with timber, four-eyed fish were on The Ark. Who played war and frayed blood? Who played mass and frayed powder? Who prevaricated ruse, strewing holy powder as ritual upon the ark, but don't want ink or water to touch their clothes? Who else was on the ark? Max Roach was on the ark, and Ras Shorty Eye, and Eric Dolphy, and Amiri Baraka, and Ras Ellibank, and Harry Belafonte. Them was high up on the boat. He was on the ark. Drum. You say you're coming to come, but you never reach as far as the leader house. You never hear his sword off speaker drum boomed up roots all around the village. Bachelor life. And then you hear he bullying three women in the congregation, and the shepherd raising crook stick and tapping his foot when the hymn swing. But he's suffering in silence, because he's wondering if while he in church rocking on his heels, his woman horning him with leader Jim when night come and he need a see a man to prophesy or tack back and catch them in slack. But his faith was firm. Every Sunday, he in church, he was on the ark in Broome. Beatty was on the ark. Hmong and Vino in pajamas, the wild moon, fever in his throat. Performance poet and stand-up comic book were on the boat. And the ark was full, but more was to come, and they come in still. Ethel Waters was on the ark, singing Creole gold. Octavia Butler, hip good, up upon this boat. Eric Eustace Williams, dead and living same time, was also wrapped in kente. Fats Waller, Courtney Jones, and Winifred Atwell, Lennox Raphael, even Gang Gang Sarah, blown from Guinea to Lokoto to Tobago, who had climbed a great silk cotton tree with intention to fly back to Africa, but who fell to stony death because she had eaten salt. Then Darkest Howe and the Mighty Spoiler, the Mighty Terror and the Mighty Zandoli, and proper sore fans strewing vitamins down his throat. Zandoli, living among the dead, still capping war around the sick man head. Then Pharaoh Sanders reached with Yusuf Lateef. Lovelace laugh. You see Eric Roach reach on the ark, his book of poems still warm under his arm. And when the ark had 2 days to go before it reached Southampton, here come Brother Resistance, here come Carl the Voice, here come Benjamin Zephaniah, here come John LaRose, here come Charles Mingus, here come Lord Kitchener on his way back from New York in 1957, here come Paul Rosen, here come Beryl McBurney, even Olive Wharf rolled upon that boat. This was the year that the great bandit graduated from bandit school and roughed 40,000 men in San Fernando. When the river washed down from the million hills and cleansed the city. And who had drowned, badly waterlogged, and who had dared, badly wounded. And the great bandit came down with his escort and chariot to survey the land. And he found poor black folk had hidden in holes in the earth.
2: and in barrels sealed shut with lagly sap from the breadfruit tree. But the poets were wise and hid in the trees and were never found. And the bandit rode on. And the houses of dukes and spooks and prime ministers were burned to the ground. And all around the embassy room, those grand facades of colonial times were volcanically cast to ash and plundered. And then the bandit moved west, searching for that gold-throated woman who, after making disco love to him one morning, ventured him up to the hills overlooking the city, behind the bridge and quarry, and show him his own city. And he never imagined his own island as a map. Its grids and ley lines, the white fume plooming at the lips of the coast. Years hence, the bandit went knocking at disco-like doors, but the woman was gone. She was upon the ark. Anointed with olive oil and secret colors. Auntie Ursula was on the ark.
3: My cousin, Peter Lezama. Then Dominique Gamore, as was Milton Cardona and Rosetta Tharpe and Odetta, C.L.R. James, the poets, Gillan Kane and Giboyega Udu Banjo. But not Kemal Braithwaite. He was not on the ark. Instead, Baba, the great teacher, had long since evaporated into air, into language, into sound, into the very sex fruit of poetry. And the ark drove up to Bristol, Brixton, Birmingham, Leeds, and Manchester too. It swooned into New York, Boston and Chicago, New Orleans, see it too. Jamaica, Suriname, St. Kitts, St. Vincent, Guyana. Remember, this ark respects no boundaries or Archimedes. It moves like a crown on a draughts board. Any damn way it chooses. Look at Pastor Aruba, Trinidad, Grenada. Get move up the Orinoco.

You're listening to Album of the Week on Eastside Radio 89.7 FM. That was The Ark from the record The Ark by Anthony Joseph. He is the incredible UK-based poet, novelist, musician, and I guess intellectual who's been putting together this incredible album that we've just been listening to. There's some long play.

I had gone to move the rain from the balcony when suddenly the night came in. I walked on the outside edge behind the balustrade with sudden death blow below. I went back into that same apartment where our first daughter was born. But everything felt different. Someone had set himself up as DJ by moving my amp and amplitude, spinning overused tunes from old blues dance and country weddings. Baron Samedi with the lamb's bread skank.

0: and that which is found. 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

0: 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And the sound would blow around the valley.
1: Baron Samedi.

0: knowledge of the dead and the outer rim of spirit paths and stars. 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He say. My grandfather would kiss me on the lips. He grinned like Titsy Fly, bite him in both eyes. 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My man told me,
1: not the freezer.
0: Blood clot and corpuscle. Top of the fridge was where my tape deck sat in 1982, waiting to catch Casey Kasem with the red button. In the same shed, the old man kept his chisels and his hacksaw blades. I checked the minute hand. Later, they were cold. 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

And now every time I open my mouth too wide, it pulls from the back of my throat. I worry that the cable might burst. But it was strong. I seen it done before. They use the same string for everything.

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It's 7 to 4, and that was the incredible track Baron Samedi on The Ark, this record by Anthony Joseph. He is a British-based Trinidadian poet, novelist, and musician you've been listening to for the last 23 minutes. Earlier in the show, you heard Jenny Game, Australia's Own. That record was called Andromache's Lament, and it was all about the impact of war on women over the over millennia, human history, I guess. And yeah, it's been an absolute pleasure to present this program to you this afternoon. If you're sitting there going, "Hey, we've got a record we have even made or heard," and you want us to debate each other about what we think should be given the Eastside stamp of approval for the week, you can email into the show, albumoftheweek@eastsidefm.org. Drive is coming up after 4 with Eric, Virginia and Ella, so don't touch that dial or digital display screen, as is more appropriate for the age. I'm going to play you out on one last track on this record, The Ark by Anthony Joseph. It's a record of long players, hence the early goodbye. But this is James on the record. Thanks so much. Bye.

We were staying in a warehouse near the Pulaski Bridge in Greenpoint in Brooklyn. The Delphonics were overflowing from Hot 97. Deep soul. The kind of soul that blows cold as cold New York in December. This would only happen once.

was different. It was all orange haze and house. More mellow the tempo, more easy on the knees. It was cool. That is until a tall black and white dog entered the dance. It had walked all the way from some dirt skid village in Trinidad to New York, where it walked onto the dance floor, wagging its tail.

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And when I told James that he was a dancer with hips of precision, that he could move

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He threw his head back, somersault in his skin.

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1: Hello, and welcome to Wednesday Drive. My name is Ella.
2: My name is Virginia.
1: And we have...
3: Hello, how are you?
1: How is
3: everybody today?
2: Oh, we're marvellous. Absolutely marvellous. Listening to Eastside Radio 89.7 FM at 4 p.m. on the dot, almost, I would say. Mm-hmm. And, eastsidefm.org is our website, and you may be listening online because we stream all over the world. So welcome to all those people on the other side of the world who are up very early in the morning. Anything to report over this last week, Ella?
1: I know. I just realised as we were playing the theme tune... I need to think of something fun that I've done.
2: You don't have to. I mean, you do fun things all the time.
1: I know. Wait, okay. You go first and then I'll think.
2: Well, actually, I was going to ask Eric because usually he's got such a bundle of joy for us.
3: Oh, yes. Absolutely.
2: Well, you were going out yesterday. Where did you go?
3: I went to listen to this performance and I had no idea what was in store, but it was percussion, timpanis and... whatever, with flutes, loads of flutes, loads of timpanis, loads of percussion. Yeah, that's what I thought until they started. and
2: I see.
3: It was
2: interesting.
3: Yeah. Not quite cacophony, but it was, you know, in that range.
2: Mm.
3: Yeah, because it wasn't anything that I recognized. It was something that somebody. Local had written and well let's just say
2: it's not going to be top 40.
3: This is why musicians have day jobs.
1: Wow.
2: Now, look, one day we're gonna get
1: a defamation case and it's gonna be
2: it's all subjective, isn't it?
1: Yeah, that's true.
2: It's subjective. You know, there are people out there that will go, wow, that was cool.
1: Mm.
3: Yeah. It's not the reaction I got from the audience, but never mind.
2: No.
3: I think they were just as stunned as I was. But the playing, on the other hand, was very good. These are all young people who are extremely good players.
2: Okay. Where was that?
3: They're from the Melbourne Con.
2: Excellent.
1: Oh, cool.
2: Okay. Yeah. Well, there's a lot going on at the moment with the jazz festival at the Con coming up in May this month. It is, of course, the Taurean month, which is just one of the best. I've got a birthday coming up.
1: You do?
2: I've got
1: it in my diary.
2: Have you? Mm-hmm. Really? Gosh. Have you got it in your diary, Eric?
3: Yeah, it says here, you know, Virginia, 29th birthday.
1: Mine says 28.
2: Okay. Well, look, I haven't actually got anything terribly fabulous to talk about today, other than to say that I was driving into the east today past Centennial Park, and with funny things, I don't know what it was, but dogs were on my mind, and I know what it was.
1: What do you mean? Why are you saying that as if that's not just like
2: okay,
1: how you
2: well,
1: wake
2: okay,
1: up?
2: No, I have to... What it was before that, it was not just dogs, it was animals were on my mind.
1: Yep. Sounds like a normal day.
2: But I had driven past, when you come over, there's a hill and you come down and the Eastern Distributor goes off two lanes to the right and General Holmes Drive two lanes, no, South Dowling two lanes to the left, right? And as I come over that hill, and it was same thing the day before, there is a possum, and the possum has been killed by a car, clearly, and it's been put to the side of the road. Mm. And I just realised how much it upsets me when I see our native animals, or any animal really, but I don't get quite so upset when it's a rat. But
3: rats are nice, they're
2: very intelligent. Honestly, it really upsets me. And then I started thinking about there are other countries in the world that set up the most extraordinary sort of pathways and channels for the animals to cross roads safely. I know we've done it in a few parts of Australia, but it's not nowhere near enough considering how many animals we lose to the road and driving from Sydney to Canberra.
3: Once you get out on the open road, it is disastrous.
2: Awful. It is awful. It is just one kangaroo after another, after a wombat, after a possum. It is awful. And then, so I was quite upset driving along, and then I was coming up Centennial Park, whatever that road is there. And, this woman was coming down. She was walking on the outside of the fence at Centennial with her arms outstretched with clearly a dog that had been hit. And,
3: oh, no.
2: Yeah, and it was wrapped in a towel, but the head and the back end were out hanging down over her arms.
3: Oh,
2: It changed my whole. I was in tears. I'm just hopeless. Yeah, yeah. It's the hardest thing. And so I felt really quite upset for quite a while. Wish we could. I don't know. Dogs escape. They do escape, and they run across the road. And I've lost two dogs in my lifetime to dogs running across the road and getting killed. One was my husband's fault. He won't be listening, so don't worry. And one was I was in the middle of a park. I was in the middle of a park, Sydney Park, with my dogs. And I won't go into the details, but my little dog that was a rescue, little Gracie, my dogs were targeted by a group of dogs that were with a walker. And it was one breed. She had four of the same breed. And they were a terrier breed, and I love all dogs, but it frightened the life out of Gracie, and she just ran. She took off, and I thought, oh, she'll be under a bush somewhere. She ran from the middle of the park, right across the park, right across the car park, and right across the Princess Highway.
3: Oh.
2: Yeah, and I just thought, she'll be under a bush, and someone rang me and said, I'm really sorry, I found your little dog. And it just, that's where it took me. It took me straight back to that, which was just awful. And I can remember howling. I was howling like a banshee, you know. And I looked at this woman and I just thought, I can't stop. I've got cars in front of me. I've got cars behind me. There's nowhere for me to pull over. I need to stop and hug you and help you. And I can't. And it was just awful. I felt so bad. Mm. But anyway, there was a downer for you to start the show. Wasn't that great?
1: Well, as something, a little twist of that.
2: Yeah.
1: I do think that obviously it's awful, but we do have measures in place in some places for native wildlife. I think the reason why there's so many things hit is because of how lucky we are in Australia that we coexist with so many animals in these big cities. Like, how many other major cities in the world would you have native marsupials and even like
2: foxes in the middle of London, darling?
1: Yeah, okay, that doesn't count. That doesn't count. That's like a big
2: No, seriously, but it is insane. They are in your garden. Foxes in Sydney, but foxes aren't native to Sydney, but they are native to the UK.
1: Yeah.
2: And they are, I mean, I lived in Vauxhall. And I had foxes in the backyard, and I would look out my window, and down Fentiman Road, I would watch a fox walking down the middle of the street. And I'm like, you're really dumb. Don't do that.
1: Yeah.
2: But I mean, it's
1: pretty lucky.
2: We have
1: so many beautiful birds.
2: We do.
1: I think it's good. I mean, bush turkeys are currently taking over Newtown, which is crazy. Oh,
2: they are. They're insane. They're everywhere.
1: Yeah.
3: And turkeys are everywhere.
2: Yeah.
1: You know,
2: I
1: love them. Yeah. They're just ridiculous.
2: I do too. They do look ridiculous. But turkeys and, I know. Anyway, we love our animals, don't we? All three of us do. Yeah,
1: we should play a track.
2: Yeah, we better go. Yeah, okay, so let me just tell you very, very quickly what's on. We are starting with a chat with Matt Thistlethwaite. Eric's going to be talking with Matt about continuing war in Iran, impact on our economy, et cetera, et cetera. And then we're going to be talking – now, this is something for all you women out there that are constantly staying in your gym gear, in your stretchy, stretchy gym gear all day long, day after day. You really need to listen to this. So we'll be talking to Professor Sanyat Islam, who is an Associate Professor of Fashion Enterprise School of Fashion and Textiles, and we're talking about forever chemicals in active wear, which I won't go on. I can, but I'm not going to. Then Eric has actually had a big, long, fabulous chat with Eric Bibb, and we're going to be playing that interview. So let's move on, folks. Do you want some music?
1: It. Yes, please.
2: Yep. Okay.
4: All the way from the Crescent City of New Orleans. Put your hands together for my homeboy, Trombone Shorter.

us on the line is a member for Kingsford Smith, Matt Tisselway. Matt, good afternoon again. Hello? Hello, Matt? Hello?

Okay, Matt, are you there? Hello? Hello, Matt. Geez, I can't hear. Matt, are you there? I don't know if you can hear me again. If you can, I'm really sorry. The phone line's

0: thanks for being. We'll be back after some music. 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
1: shorty! Trombone shorty! Trombone shorty! Put your hands together. Come on, come on. Put your hands together.

0: Okay. Well, joining us on the line, member for Kingston Smith, Matt Thistlethwaite. Matt, good afternoon. How are you? Oh, I don't believe this.
1: We clearly, what does it just keep dropping out, does it? As soon as we get him and then it drops out.
0: Yeah, okay. I'll try his mobile.
1: Yeah, try the mobile. Okay, I'm going to continue playing this track.

0: Yeah, great. Okay, we're good. And joining us on the line at long last, Matt Thistlewaite, third time lucky. Matt, good afternoon. Welcome to the show.
1: G'day, Eric. Good to talk to you, and good afternoon to your listeners.
0: Well, what a week it's been. We've got a rate increase, much to everyone's dismay, and we've still got war going on in Iran, which the resultant of that, of course, is that everyone's paying more for pretty much everything. Where do you see this going? I mean, are we going to end up in a very tough time going forward for the next 6 months, or do you think that there's something that can be done about this?
1: Well, you're right. The war in the Middle East is having a dramatic effect on energy prices throughout the world, and that's flowing through to Australia, and that's been reflected in our inflation figures, and it's prompted the Reserve Bank to, unfortunately, hike interest rates once again. It's going to mean that families are going to be continuing to struggle with their mortgages and other costs because of this war in the Middle East. And we've said consistently for some time now that we want this conflict drawn to an end because it's having a dramatic effect on Australian households and businesses. And the longer this conflict goes on, the worse it's going to be for Australians.
0: Yeah. Does this highlight that perhaps we need to look at how we calculate inflation? Because inflation is people overspending and driving, you know, the economy being too hot. Clearly, that's not the case now. But the Reserve Bank is, as they say, they've only got a blunt instrument. Should we kind of have some form of compensating for the situation? But in situations like this, when it's not the people who are causing inflation, but it's external forces.
1: Well, we already have two measures of inflation. There's the headline rate, and then what's known as the core rate. And the RBA tends to operate off the core rate. That's the core rate's the one that is meant to iron out some of those fluctuations that you see. But because this conflict and the effect on oil prices is so pervasive across the economy, it's going to have an effect. So, for instance, initially it was the cost of petrol. That then flows through to the cost of transport, which flows through to the cost of all of the goods that are transported. So you're talking about your groceries and everyday essentials that Australians buy. If you have any clothing that's you've bought online or products you bought online and they're shipped or they're transported, then they're going to increase. And that's what we're seeing. It's become so pervasive, this war, that it's having a dramatic effect on prices. And Australia's not immune. Other nations are facing similar inflationary pressure as well. And that's why I think you're getting the international community saying that we want de-escalation, we want a permanent ceasefire and an end to this conflict, a reopening of the Strait of Hormuz on a full-time basis, no strings attached, as quickly as possible.
0: Yeah. If we increase our stockpile of fuel, that should go a long way towards mitigating it. I mean, the standard stockpile we've got is, what, about 30-odd days? Should we be looking at keeping maybe 90 days or 120 days?
1: Well, when we were elected, we decided that we would increase our stockpiles of fuels. The previous government saw fit to store it in the United States. We've brought it back to Australia, and we're increasing it. We've actually got over 40 days worth of petrol stockpiles now. So it's actually increased under our tenure. The important thing is that supply is continuing, and that's the case at the moment. There's 56 ships that are on the water at the moment that are headed for Australia with shipments of all types of fuels. So that will ensure that supply continues. We've done a pretty good job since we appointed the National Fuel Coordinator, who's been working with the states and territories on ironing out some of those supply constraints that we saw, particularly in rural and regional areas where people were panic buying. Thankfully, that's ameliorated a bit, and we're not seeing petrol stations running out of stock as frequently, and we're getting continued supply of fuel. So we're in a pretty good position at the moment, but the longer this goes on, the worse it's going to get, because we buy most of our refined products from Southeast Asia, and they get it through the Strait of Hormuz. Now, they've had stockpiles that they're obviously working through, and once they work through those, it becomes quite difficult. So that's why we want to see an end to this as quickly as possible.
0: Yeah, absolutely. I mean, the fuel prices where I am, from what I've seen in most capital cities, aren't disastrous anymore. I mean, I've seen a litre of petrol for, you know, $1.73, which is, you know, it's a far cry from the $2.20 that it was, you know, just a couple of weeks ago. I'm not quite sure where diesel is, but that's come down too as well. So we're actually, we're not, you know, it's not that bad. And I grant you, it's probably due to the fact that we have got more supply now than we had before. Do you think that the Reserve Bank should have really maybe held off a little bit, because this is causing people a lot of pain?
1: Well, look, the Reserve Bank acts independently of government, and they make their decisions based on the views of their board members, and they vote on them, and all of that's publicly available. We have got an issue with inflation. We know that. And we want to get it down into the 2-3% target band. We know that inflation erodes people's incomes and their purchasing power. So you can't let rampant inflation get out of hand. We made a concerted effort when we came to government to target inflation, and it was working. We got inflation almost down into the target band once again, but unfortunately this conflict in the Middle East has undone a lot of that, and we now have got this challenge again. So the Reserve Banks saw fit to increase rates once again. We'll work with them. We'll work through our government programs. The budget's being released next week, where you'll see that there'll be additional savings. We're making cutbacks in a number of areas, most notably the NDIS and aged care services. You'll probably see some tax reform next week as well, all aimed at ensuring that we're tackling inflation, we're boosting productivity, and we're tackling the challenges that we have in the housing market.
0: Yeah, well, I guess, you know, things like, you know, negative gearing and whatnot have long been an issue that needed to be addressed, and previously, no governments wanted to touch it because it was sort of like a sacred cow, more or less. But I mean, I know you can't sort of talk about what's going to be in the budget, but it's kind of expected that that's going to be tackled. Am I in the right area there? Am I guessing correctly?
1: Well, we do need to do something. As you point out, the housing market is really overheated, and it's a huge issue for younger Australians who can't afford to get into the market and face very low prospects as well. Now, we've been tackling the supply issue through the Housing Australia Future Fund, building more homes, but there's no doubt that it's a demand issue as well. And we have a system now that provides tax concessions to predominantly the wealthiest Australians. And those tax concessions are funded by and subsidised by the hard work of lower income Australians who don't benefit from those tax concessions because they can't buy investment property. So
0: yeah,
1: you've got a huge inequity in the system that doesn't work and is producing a distorted market where investors gain advantages over home buyers. And a home should be a roof over a person's head, not a financial asset that's traded and sold for financial gain.
0: Yeah, well, therein lies the problem, that it's, you know, it was reclassified as an investment item rather than an item of necessity. So, moving on to another area. We've seen One Nation in South Australia's doing better than most people had expected. They were on an up and up, and now it's sort of touch and go as to where they're sitting. What do you think? Are they slowly becoming a party that is going to be a force to reckon with, mainly because there's nothing else for the people from the former coalition? I call them the former coalition because there doesn't appear to be anything happening there. Are going to go to, or do you think that One Nation is going to fizzle out?
1: Well, I think this says everything about One Nation. A week or so ago, Pauline Hanson was donated an aeroplane by a mining magnate, a billionaire. Now, whose bidding do you think Pauline Hanson's going to do in the parliament? It's going to be the billionaire that supports her in that way, not looking out for the interests of the average Australian worker, not looking out for the interests of homeowners and Australians who are struggling, doing the bidding of a billionaire. And I think that people will begin to see through One Nation. You can certainly see it in their voting record in the parliament. They don't vote for workers' rights. They opposed things like new protections for gig economy workers, some of the lowest paid workers in our country. Same job, same pay, which the Labor government instituted to ensure that people who were being undercut in their workplace by a labor hire and by contractors, predominantly in the mining industry, One Nation voted against that. So their voting record shows that they are not interested in supporting the Australian people. They're not interested in supporting workers. What One Nation's about is culture wars, these trigger issues that they try and use to whip up hysteria in our society and divide Australians against each other. And that's their modus operandi, always has been, since Pauline Hanson's been in the parliament. She's always tried to use race as a political tool to divide Australians. And I think Australians are smarter than that. They know that One Nation doesn't offer them any solutions to the issues that they face on a daily basis. And I think you'll find that there'll be a bit of a flash in the pan over time.
0: Yeah, well, I mean, there's a striking sort of similarity between Trump getting a plane from the Qataris, although considerably larger, and not giving anything. I mean, I don't know what they were expecting from him, but they're not getting anything in return. One Nation's got a jet from Gina Rinehart, and I'm just wondering, can they actually give her anything in return? And I can't see what they could. I mean, clearly, Gina Rinehart's got an agenda, and she wants One Nation to sort of do something for her. But can One Nation actually do anything for her at all?
1: Well, I mean, yeah, they can. They can vote against things like those measures that I just outlined.
0: Yeah,
1: but I mean, that support workers.
0: Yeah, but they don't have any power really. I mean, you know, they're kind of they're so far out on the fringe. Do you really think the coalition are going to support anything that they come back with?
1: Well, that's why it's important that Australians understand that they don't stand for anything, and that they don't have any, any ability to deliver for working Australians in the parliament. And you've pointed it out precisely that they can't deliver what they say they can for the Australian public, and they're trying to hoodwink the people into believing that race is the cause of all of these issues around housing and other difficulties that we have with our economy at the moment, when we all know that's not the case. And when it comes to actually supporting workers and their families in the parliament, they run a mile and they generally vote with the coalition.
0: Yeah. Are they whipping up more hatred? I mean, we're seeing more reported in the news on, sort of quite regularly now. Do you think there's some of it that's coming, or the basis of it is coming out of One Nation policies?
1: Well, Pauline Hanson speaks at the rallies and goes to the events. Mind you, so did Matt Canavan, that are aimed at these culture war issues and pitting Australians against each other. The proof's in the pudding.
0: Yeah, interesting about that, Matt Canavan. Do you think he's on a unity ticket with Angus Taylor? Because I see the two of them taking, you know, sort of slightly different positions in certain areas. And for that matter, is Angus Taylor, does he have any longevity in your books? Does he, you know, is he going to still be there, you know, in 12 months' time? Or do you think maybe Andrew Hastie is just waiting?
1: Well, they are on a unity ticket in that they both don't believe in climate change and oppose stronger action on climate change and a move to a transition to renewable energy in Australia. They generally vote against better conditions for workers. They oppose tax cuts for Australian workers. And when they were in government, they cut the budgets of many programs, particularly TAFE and other organisations that were training Australians in the skills that we need. And that's why we've got skill shortages across the country. They are on a unity ticket in that they believe in the policies that would take Australia backwards and would see us in a much worse position, particularly around action on climate change, better healthcare, and better education services.
0: Yeah. Do you think Angus Taylor is there for the long run, or is he just a placeholder?
1: Yeah, that's a matter for the Liberal Party.
0: I know. But I mean, what's your personal thoughts on it?
1: Well, look, you know, he's obviously got the support of his caucus at the moment. The Liberals have become very conservative. There's no doubt that the extreme right faction in the Liberal Party has taken over, and they have the numbers within the federal parliament. And Susan Ley was a moderate. She was from a different group. And she didn't last long. And the extreme right has now taken over. And they've installed one of their own. And I think you're seeing that in the policies that they're putting forward. They're not really dealing with the issues and the challenges that Australia faces. They concentrate on these culture war issues, try and divide Australians against each other. And that's not going to solve our problems that we have around housing, not going to solve the issues that we have around tax reform, not going to get us to a better position with a cleaner environment and a pathway to renewables.
0: Okay, well, I guess, you know, for the time being, we're sort of stuck in the rut. We have, you know, One Nation is sort of making a lot of noise and people are listening, or, you know, they're hearing what they're saying, but whether they're actually agreeing is another story. And we're stuck with what's going on over in Iran, and that is probably going to go for a little while, at least another 60 days, I reckon, until it becomes untenable for Trump because of the midterms. So can we weather it without any, you know, having any more pain than we've already got, do you think?
1: Well, we've got a plan to help assist Australians during this difficult period. We've instituted a reduction in the fuel excise. We've reduced to zero the heavy vehicle road user charge. We put in place all these measures to better plan for supply, and we've secured additional supplies. The trips that the Prime Minister's made to Singapore and Brunei, Penny Wong was in China earlier in the week. They're all aimed at ensuring that our plan is being delivered for fuel security. But we're not immune to what happens in the Strait of Hormuz, like every other country. And the longer this goes on, the greater the potential that it has to disrupt international fuel supplies, and for that to flow to Australia. That's why we're calling for this conflict to end as quickly as possible.
0: Yeah. Well, let's hope that it does, and it doesn't go the other way, because you know, it's hard to tell with some of the people that are making noise over in the US at the moment. They seem to be very very hawkish, let's just say. All right, Matt.
1: Okay.
0: Great to chat. And sorry about the tries earlier with the phone connections. I don't know what went wrong there, but we got there in the end. So that's
1: we good. Got there in the end. That's the main thing, Eric.
0: Yeah, absolutely. All right. Thank you, and we'll talk soon again.
1: Thanks, Eric.
0: Cheers, mate. Bye bye.
1: Bye bye.
2: Belvoir Street Theatre presents Drive Your Plough Over the Bones of the Dead, Nobel Prize winner Olga Tokarczuk's novel, now powerfully adapted for the stage. Running from the 28th of March to the 10th of May, Yanina Dusheko lives quietly in a remote village, but one winter, men start being murdered, and nobody seems to have an answer. Like a Polish Miss Marple, Mrs. Dusheko takes it upon herself to work it out. However, the more she looks, the more she realises that the clues are found in the kingdom of animals. Featuring the extraordinary Pamela Rabe, this is a mystery that will constantly have you asking, who done it? Don't miss Drive Your Plough Over the Bones of the Dead, a provocative story of animals and humans where you must question everything. 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

0: In terms of traffic and weather for the afternoon, there is a two-car crash in Homebush affecting Parramatta Road at Knight Street with heavy traffic conditions and one of two westbound lanes closed. In Greystanes, affecting Cumberland Highway at Marylands Road, there's a broken down car with heavy traffic conditions again and one of three southbound lanes closed. And a broken down bus in Lane Cove, affecting Longville Road, approaching Epping Road, with one of three westbound lanes closed there. Now looking ahead at the weather for the week. Tomorrow it will be partly cloudy and a high of 19 degrees, so pretty chilly. And then on Friday, sunny and a high of 22 degrees. Sunny on Saturday and a high of 22 degrees. On Sunday, it will be mostly sunny and a high of 23 degrees. Monday, shower or two, high of 22 degrees. Same on Tuesday and same when we're back in the seat next Wednesday. And that is the traffic and weather for the week. Now, I think Virgil maybe play another song. Potentially, hard to tell. I'm getting very little facial expressions, which is right. No, we've got a smile. Maybe we should just voice over other people. Maybe we should do a show where I'm saying your internal thoughts and you're saying mine. Oh, no, and we'll get Eric involved too.
1: Well, I was actually thinking I might. Okay. All right, let's have some. All right, here we go.

0: So have you ever paid more for a product because a brand told you it was good for you and good for the planet? Well, many activewear shoppers do exactly this, trusting that the healthy image on the label matches what is actually in the fabric. You might want to listen to this, because if you wear activewear a lot of the time, you will find that maybe you want to change your mind about what you're going to put on the next morning. We are going to be talking with Associate Professor Saniyat Islam, who is the Associate Professor in Fashion Enterprise School of Fashion and Textiles. Welcome to Eastside, Professor.
1: Thank you so much for having me.
0: Oh, our pleasure. So we know that, can we start by, can you explain what, for those that have not really got a handle on PFAS, what PFAS is, what it stands for, and thank you.
1: It has got a very long chemical name. I do not want to confuse the audience with that.
0: We'll just have
1: but
0: the short,
1: I like to call them miracle chemicals with a dark side.
0: Oh, okay. All right. That's interesting. I like that. I've never heard them referred to miracle chemicals with a dark side before. That's extremely inventive and creative of you. So, okay, give us the miracle side first.
1: Okay, so they are synthetic chemicals engineered to be incredibly slippery and resistant to everything. So name heat, water, oil, stains, and name it. In fashion, they have been like the gold standard since 1950s for making gear performance ready, like as your athleisure products. If your leggings can survive a heavy sweat session without soaking through, maybe PFAS were involved. The problem is they contain one of the strongest chemical bonds in nature. They do not break down in the environment and they do not easily leave our bodies. Instead, they bioaccumulate. Every time we are exposed, the chemical bucket in our body gets a little fuller.
0: Right. Okay. And I know that various governments have tried to regulate the use of these PFAS products in clothing. But we're now finding that some of them, perhaps because they're self-regulated, aren't really doing what they're supposed to do. And there's been some reports on this. Some of the companies, such as Lululemon, for example, are being given a bit of a hard ride at the moment in the States. Is it in the States or Mexico? Yeah. Can we talk about the actual risks to the consumer from wearing these clothes that contain PFAS and the accumulation of PFAS in our body?
1: Yes. I just wanted to flag with the listeners.
0: Yes, sure.
1: This is not a story about one brand basically being
0: not at all. Absolutely.
1: It is a sign that as a society, we are finally asking harder questions about what sustainability and actually promises, and then what or who is responsible for keeping those promises.
0: Yeah.
1: I want to be upfront. Lululemon has denied using these chemicals since 2023. The investigation is ongoing and no wrongdoing has been found so far. So this is not a throw out
0: story.
1: Yeah. What it is like really useful moment to ask bigger questions. When a brand tells you something is sustainable or clean, what does that actually mean? Right now, the honest answer is often not as much as you think. In terms of why PFAS has not been banned or what has been done so far, we are actually moving in that direction. As I mentioned about this miracle chemical, right? It's not just only one chemical, it is everywhere. Like it's a composition of 12,000 plus chemicals that is on everyday things that we use. We are moving to the direction where we are going to be replacing PFAS in our daily use so that we are not basically exposed to these. These chemicals are in thousands of products across dozens of industries. The science covers, as I mentioned, 12,000 different variants, and the alternatives are still catching up.
0: Yeah.
1: What we can do right now is basically demand transparency. Brands should have to tell us what is in our clothes and what are they doing about it. even it is a full, even like, you know, the full phase of taking phase out is taking time, but we want to know what is in there, right? So that's sort of what I presume we should be doing.
0: So, I mean, for example, about 60% of green claims by European fashion giants have been found to be misleading. And and so consumers are still struggling with sort of the ability to identify, you know, which particular products are sustainable, are safe. And so one of the terms, apart from your fabulous miracle with a dark side, the other term is forever chemicals, isn't it? And
1: yes.
0: It's sort of, I guess, one of the things that when I read about this, I start to think about the number of women, particularly in Australia, that are almost, it's become their standard uniform to get around in their leisure gear, and and, you know, certainly the top end leisure gear, and well, low end leisure gear, all leisure gear, you know, we aren't really sure what we're wearing in that case, and how far has Australia gone to try and sort of get more transparency on this?
1: So I would say ACCC, which is the consumer watchdog in Australia, they have gone in the length of, like, in 2022, they have had an internet sweep of 247 businesses across eight sectors in Australia, and like fashion was caught as what was the second most greenwashing industry.
0: Right.
1: Per se, out of the 27 fashion businesses reviewed, 18 raised concern, which is like a staggering 67%. And basically, the use of terms there, we just need to be like, you know, I'm thinking about the listeners who are listening to us at the moment. Terms like green, eco-friendly, responsible, they are used without any explanation. They are going to be caught definitely by ACCC standards. No evidence, like claims that are made with supporting data. I want to remind you of, I don't know whether you remember this, during COVID, there was a Lululemon, it's another Australian brand, Lorna Jane got caught.
0: Yes.
1: in the miracle legging, antiviral legging, which is without no verifiable data. Again, like, we need to look at like 100% plastic free, 100% recyclable, chemical free. Like, just to remind the audience that like water is a chemical. So, I mean, putting those labels in without verification and trustable certification, I think is a no-go. And people are going to get caught in this.
0: Right.
1: Like, we are significantly behind Europe. Whereas like EU is introducing green claims directive requiring independent verification of environmental claims before brands can use them in advertising. France has banned PFAS in consumer clothing from 2026 very recently. California banned PFAS in textiles from January 2025. Australia is moving in the right direction, but we are still largely operating on voluntary promises. The Senate inquiry into greenwashing readopted the early 2026 with a report due in June 2026 shows political appetite for change. So that's where we are heading.
0: Right. Can I just get some clarity on something? So scientists have found that when we sweat and we're wearing clothes that could be containing PFAS, that actually increases the problem of absorption of these chemicals into our body. Why is that?
1: Yes. Because the chemicals that, like, you know, when we say the chemicals, because we have got sweat glands all over. Skin is, by the way, the second
0: biggest
1: organ, right? So, I mean, there are thousands of pores, and these chemicals, when they leach, they are tinier than our, like, you know, sweat glands, and can basically, there can be transdermal penetration within our body. So that's how it works.
0: Yeah. So, I mean, really, people that are exercising regularly and are not really sure about what they're wearing, they need to actually sort of be proactive for themselves. Yes. And for their own health. So some of the risks from exposure that have been linked to various health issues, including kidney and testicular cancers, and I don't want to scare people, but it is a case of, you know, people hear the word PFAS, and I just wonder whether the majority of people out there are really aware of what it means and what it means to be wearing clothes, especially if you're working out in a gym, that do contain these chemicals. And that exposure can, I mean, we are seeing more and more cancers all the time, and some very odd cancers, and cancer in people younger as well. I mean, that's the other thing. Our kids are wearing, little kids are wearing these sort of fabrics now. So there's talk of hormonal disruption and yes. and damage to the immune system. It's really it's very scary. Actually, Eric wants to ask a question. Go for it, Eric.
2: Yeah. How much of this chemical is present in non-active wear clothing, like in non-exercise clothing? So, because you mentioned that the toxicity increases as we sweat. So if we go for a walk just wearing a pair of jeans and a t-shirt, and it's a hot day and we sweat, how much of this stuff is in non-active wear clothing?
1: I mean, like, you know, I do not want to scare anyone. Specifically,
2: I'm scared already.
1: You shouldn't be scared. Like, main thing is you don't need to immediately think about, like, I should be not wearing active wears and stuff like that. There is a phase transition to, like, you know, safer alternatives from most of the brands, and do not need to be alarmed as such. To your question around what we should be wearing, I mean, like, when you have got things that has got oil, like, you know, stain resistance and wrinkle resistance and those kind of claims, that's when you are going to be raising your alarm bells and, like, you know, have a deeper dive into what kind of chemicals are there. And that's where we are coming from in terms of, like, you know, the disclosure of components that are used for finishing those garments, right? So it's a question to ask, and you need to be vigilant around, like, you know, the companies and, like, you know, the information available.
0: Are they? Is there any mention of particular products on labels that we should be aware of? And does this also mean that we should be looking at trying to wear natural products such as cotton and silk and wool?
1: I am a big sort of, like, you know, flag bearer for our natural products in Australia. Like, two of our major agro products are cotton and wool. And they are, like, you know, when I say miracle chemicals for PFAS, these are miracle fibers that can do a lot of good things for our body. Like, there are studies available where wearing wool clothing can make you sleep better.
0: Wow.
1: There are, like, you know, always, like, cotton is very, very helpful for, like, not having any body rashes and stuff like that, which, like, you know, for synthetic materials, it's a common thing that happens to a lot of kids. And from lived experience, my daughter actually suffered a lot when she was growing up. Any polyester would actually break out as skin rashes, and then we consulted the doctor and said, okay, no more synthetic materials, go for
0: natural
1: cotton. So yes, natural fibers.
0: Can I ask you, what about bamboo? Because there's a big rage at the moment for products made from bamboo.
1: Okay, I have like, you know, lots to say about bamboo at the moment. I, like, you know, if you search my name, I probably am one of the provocateurs on this area. Like, you know, we should be questioning this fiber. Bamboo is basically, like, 99% of what bamboo fibers are available in the market are basically viscose materials or regenerated cellulose, which is a chemical process that we use wood chips to dissolve them and make them into fibers.
0: Ah.
1: Okay, it's a chemical process. It was invented in 1940s to basically replace silk. Although the feedstock comes from wood or plant-based materials, like end product, calling it a bamboo, actually does not hold the feedstock properties because you are basically dissolving it. And when you dissolve something, it does not retain its original property. So all the claims that people make for bamboo fibers are actually not verifiable. And I would take, not with a grain, but a bucket of salt when people say, bamboo can do miracles, right?
0: Yeah.
1: And to add insult to the injury to bamboo fiber lovers, in America, you cannot use bamboo fiber as in the content label. You have to say bamboo viscose. It's like legally, you have to put bamboo viscose because it comes with that tag. But in Australia, I don't know. We haven't gone there yet, but I would strongly recommend if ACCC is listening, we should actually jump into the same bandwagon, legitimize, like, if it is made out of bamboo or we do not know, right? So
0: that would be my... But we should definitely be avoiding viscose. Yeah. And
1: I'll just quickly step in there. Viscose actually provides us with end of life solution for, like, you know, cellulose materials, which are like plant-based fibers. Right. If we cannot recycle them, we should be using this sort of method to basically reuse them in other clothing materials. It can, like, viscose is here for last 70 years. There is not like, you know, a problem using viscose materials, which is, again, it's the feedstock is plant-based, but the process is synthetic to derive the fiber.
0: Right.
1: I'm just going to be like, you know, you can use viscose. It has got like amazing properties similar to cotton. But if someone is putting a green picture of bamboo next to viscose material, I would take it with a bucket of salt.
0: Okay. Thank
2: you. Right. Yeah. What about hemp clothing? Hemp is being used for lots of things, and it seems to be something that can be, you know, is extraordinarily versatile. I've got a hemp shirt. It's really comfortable, and it's just it's lasted for ages, and it's, you know, as far as crumpling goes, nobody wears more crumpled shirts than I do. You know, it's really.
1: But that makes two of us.
2: So what about hemp? Is that a safer material?
1: Hemp is definitely a safer material. Before cotton was like, you know, our apple of the eye material for, like, you know, natural materials, hemp was everywhere. Because of its close cousin, marijuana actually put a little bit of blacklist on hemp growth.
2: Oh. Yeah.
1: Like, U.S. Constitution was written on hemp paper, if you didn't know this fun fact.
0: Isn't that amazing?
3: Oh, wow.
0: Isn't that fabulous? I love that.
3: Oh, that is good. Yeah, I like that.
1: Hemp is another, like, you know, sort of agricultural material we can basically start investing in. In U.S. and Canada, they are, like, far ahead of us in terms of, like, you know, providing that avenue for an alternative material to be, or alternative fiber to be grown for agribusiness. Hemp has got a very, very good, like, you know, it's an amazing plant that we can use every bit of it in many different industries. There are probably 25,000 different, like, and I'm speaking from research, 25,000 different types of products can be made out of hemp.
0: Right.
3: Oh, great.
0: I've got another one. Sorry. We're getting out the list now.
1: Building, name any industry, hemp has got an application to that.
0: Right. What about Tencel?
1: Tencel, again, is a viscose.
0: Oh, right. Okay. Yeah.
1: Okay. It's a regenerated cellulose which uses eucalyptus or birch tree as a feedstock.
0: Oh, wow. Gosh. Okay, gee whiz. You know, it's sad, but Australia seems to be constantly lagging behind the rest of the Western world in these sort of areas. I wonder if it's because we're so far away. We just sort of, I don't know. Oh, dear. But, gee, this has been really interesting.
1: I wouldn't say we are far away. in some areas, like, you know, recycling of textiles and stuff like that, we are probably one of the world's leaders in terms of, like, you know, right, doing textile to textile recycling. There are amazing businesses, and I would like to name some of them. Blocktex is doing amazing stuff, like Samsara Eco, and there is another, like Queensland government basically installed this like Project Boomerang with Salvos, who are going to be like, you know, so like this is an amazing project. One of our colleagues is working with that.
0: And what is that? What are they doing there with the Salvos?
1: It basically sorts textile materials by different types of fiber. It can tell, like, you know, whether it is cotton, polyester. This was it's a state of the art facility that they have developed in Queensland. So we are going into the right direction to find that like holy grail solution for textile to textile recycling. So that's, Australia is doing a lot of good things on this area. Also, we have got our Seamless, which is basically looking at the circular transition of the industry to industry-led solution for working with academia, businesses to solve many issues around textile recycling and waste problem.
0: Great. Okay.
2: Yeah. Okay.
0: Look, this has been just such a good chat. Thank you so much for joining us, because I think a lot of people out there will be sort of taking note, and actually, well, I know I'm going to be going through my stuff and checking what I can.
1: I want to say one last thing.
0: Yeah,
1: like,
0: of course, people keep
1: on asking me one question that's like, oh, what is a sustainable fiber? What is a sustainable garment? The most sustainable garments that you have are in your wardrobe. Maintain that. Keep using it for as long as possible. Keep the highest value of the products and keep it in circulation. So that's what I can suggest.
0: Yeah. Okay. Brilliant. Thank you.
2: That's good. Very good.
0: Look, Professor, it's been lovely to talk to you. Thank you. And thank you for all your extra bits of information, because it's been fascinating.
1: No worries. Yeah. Thank you for having me.
0: Our pleasure.
2: Thank you very much.
0: Okay. Our guest has been Associate Professor Sanyat Islam, who is the Associate Professor in Fashion Enterprise, School of Fashion and Textiles. And wasn't that interesting?
4: Very.
0: So bamboo is a big bad bamboo. I've got bamboo knickers. I'm chucking out my bamboo knickers, that's for sure.
2: Yeah. God. I can keep wearing my hemp shirt. That's all I care about.
0: Your mic connection just goes wiggly sometimes.
4: There you go.
0: You can keep wearing your hemp. I might have to get some hemp undies.
4: He said distinctly, guys, use everything in your wardrobe.
0: Yeah, but
4: don't buy anything new.
0: Yeah, but I don't want to wear bamboo.
2: Not my wardrobe. Your wardrobe.
4: All right. We're going to play a couple of sponsorship announcements. And then
0: we're going to have a fabulous interview. It better be fabulous, I can tell you what.
4: Better be Eric.
0: Amazing. Eric Bibb and Eric Giors. And lots of music. He's a lovely man, isn't he? We've talked
2: to
0: him.
2: He's a great guy.
0: He's a really
2: good nice
0: guy.
2: Man. This is about the third or fourth time that we've spoken to him he's been on the show, you know.
0: And we've actually had him in the studio quite a few years ago. You and I chatted with him, and gee, he was lovely.
2: Right.
0: He really was. Oh, he was so lovely. We had a lovely photo taken, didn't we, Eric? It's a lovely photo.
4: A lovely photo. Yeah. Well, I'll play a couple of sponsorship announcements, and then we'll go straight into this pre-record. Eric, was there any intro that you wanted to include?
0: Anything you wanted to tell us beforehand?
4: Okay, it's the full package.
2: It's all there. There's a lot of his music in there.
4: Beautiful.
0: So actually, I should just say, Eric actually went to him, to where he was staying, and so had a face-to-face, and they chatted for hours, actually.
2: I met him at his hotel, and we had a great time.
4: That would have been a nightmare to edit, but
0: that's why it's taken a while. Crack that whip. Yeah. I've been cracking it. Eric, get that to us. That's going to be very exciting.
4: And here's a message from our sponsors.
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0: This here in Melbourne, talking to the amazing Mr. Eric Bibb once again. So lovely to see you again.
1: The same, Eric. The same. Good to be back.
0: The new album, it seems to be a great advancement on all the previous ones. There's much more orchestration, and it crosses over through various genres pretty much seamlessly. The first track, this one, Don't.
1: Mm-hmm.
0: One chord only.
1: Yes.
0: Amazingly well done.
1: Thank you.
0: All the way to something like Show Your Love, which is very melodic.
1: Yeah.
0: Very mainstream. Is this a natural evolution, or is this a specific something that you wanted to go through?
1: I've always wanted to express my music in the ways that are true to my influences. And I'm not genre restricted when it comes to the way I hear and create music. I'm conscious of genres when it comes to the whole business of how you market your music. I discovered early on that it was better to have an identity in a specific genre. As an acoustic blues artist, that was accomplished pretty early. And I realized that I could not reveal the breadth of my musical palette too early and too quickly, because it would confuse the brand, as it were, in the parlance of the day. But I felt like from very early on, I'd been wanting to, and successfully to some degree, letting people know that I was not going to be, you know, chained in blues prison. That blues being the foundation of a lot of my songwriting was a key element for sure. But I didn't want to exclude the fact that I've been influenced by all kinds of music, what people call folk, which is also to me kind of a little crazy, because if blues isn't folk, I don't know what it is. But, you know, I love the music of Jobim, I love Nat King Cole, I love Marvin Gaye, I love Leadbelly, I love Toots and the Maytals, I love Fauré and Ravel. And to kind of be able to at least acknowledge those influences has been really rewarding for me and my producer Glenn, who is a genius at helping me frame songs in a creative way that doesn't sound like we're making the same record over and over. So we've been a little bolder this time in stretching that envelope, that blues envelope. Obviously we've succeeded, because nobody's called me out and said, what is this? What is this stuff, you know? People seem to be getting it. So it's been an evolution, and I'm happy we've arrived where we've arrived.
0: Glenn Scott's a major part of your work. How long have you been working together?
1: 25 years almost, yeah.
0: Yeah. So it's sort of like an Elton John, Bernie Taupin relationship.
1: Yeah, exactly, you know, or Al Green and Willie Mitchell, or the Beatles and, you know, George Martin, something like that. We really do have a wonderful collaborative, intuitive way of working together. And it's been evolving over the last, you know, couple of decades and more. So, yeah, we're really, really pleased not only with the result of the album, but certainly with the response to it, you know.
0: Is the fact that you just love the crossover and the different genres, is that some of that hark back to your childhood with your father?
1: Absolutely.
0: And then, you know, the people that frequented your residence?
1: Absolutely. You know, my dad was known as a folk singer in that whole New York, Greenwich Village scene. Pete Seeger was a family friend, Judy Collins, Odetta. All of those people were around and influential for me. But in my family home, we listened to everything from Mahalia Jackson to Pavarotti, you know. I mean, we listened to, it wouldn't have been Pavarotti, it would have been somebody older. Meaning we listened to Leadbelly, we listened to opera, we listened to Mahalia Jackson, we listened to the soul music station at the end of the dial, the Temptations. My uncle was a famous jazz musician. So when you choose to express yourself in a certain genre, I think people tend to think it's what you grew up listening to almost exclusively. But the fact is, many musicians have consciously had to basically tell the world that they've been marinated in a certain type of music almost exclusively. It seems to confuse people if you tell them that you're more eclectic than you are. Some artists get away with it. David Bowie got away with it.
0: People like to pigeonhole.
1: Yeah, and I gotta tell you, you know, particularly when it comes to black artists, I find that it has shown itself to be more perilous than maybe some other artists. That kind of pigeonholing and segregation, I'll call it even, has been extant and prevalent for a long time. And like I said, I find, if I really am honest and reflect on the business, it's harder for a blues-oriented artist to basically include other elements. Taj has been successful with that. But I've talked to many elder blues people, been around a long time from an older generation, and they would tell me stuff like, you know, when I started out, I was into country music. I wanted to do this kind of stuff. I wanted to play the blues. I wanted to sing like George Jones. I wanted to do this. And record companies would just stymie me, you know, and just say, no, you stick to this gut bucket blues thing. This is what we're selling. So I hope I'm encouraging to other artists to actually really be their true artist selves and not be limited by the market, you know.
0: Yeah, it's interesting you mentioned about black artists being pigeonholed for blues. Mm-hmm. That one I hadn't really thought of, but mm-hmm. I remember the first time I saw Yo-Yo Ma playing,
1: yeah.
0: I thought, Chinese cellist?
1: Yeah, right, exactly.
0: How does that work?
1: Right,
0: you know,
1: right,
0: because,
1: exactly.
0: I mean, cello was my instrument,
1: okay,
0: you know,
1: and right.
0: I thought, so I had to broaden my outlook.
1: Yes, yes. I mean, I'm going to tell you that I find the music industry has mirrored the broader society's attitudes and prejudices and tendencies to segregate in a very significant way. It goes across the border. I mean, it's actors, it's painters, there's a difficulty. Writers, for sure. You know, I remember reading a book by an author, an African-American author, who wrote something that didn't sound like so-called black literature, and
0: uh-huh.
1: he was really criticized for it. People who reviewed his books were basically pissed off that he didn't write about a so-called black subject. And it's like, hey, come on. Like, speaking of Yo-Yo Ma, I met Yo-Yo Ma when he was 9 years old because he was on my dad's television show. My
0: wow.
1: dad had a television show called Someone New. And this is late 60s, 69 or whatever. And my dad hired me as the guitarist in his house band. I was really underprepared, but he threw me in at the deep end. So I was in the house orchestra sitting and playing guitar beside people like Ron Carter. And one day we're setting up for the show, taping the show, and in walks this little kid with his parents, little Chinese kid, and it was Yo-Yo Ma.
0: Wow.
1: Yeah. So, there you go.
0: Making of history. Kind of described, I don't know, maybe you've described yourself like that, or maybe I read that you were tagged with that as a troubadour.
1: Mm-hmm. Well, that was the more accurate description. I mean, because I play and write songs that are certainly blues tunes, new blues tunes. I rearrange and adapt older blues material. But, you know, I'm also somebody who loves to write a ballad, a love song that could sound like an older Celtic melody or something like that. So I thought, you know, maybe if I call myself a bluesy troubadour, people will sort of get it, you know, and give me a pass and the blues police won't arrest me.
0: If you do that, is it easier to sell a social message in that manner, if you package it up like that? Because essentially your messages have got social content.
1: Yes, absolutely.
0: You know,
1: absolutely.
0: Is it easier if it's done like that? Can music change people? Can it actually change the world?
1: Absolutely. Absolutely. I grew up in a family that was attached to many progressive movements. My parents' friends and colleagues were people like that. Pete Seeger is a great example. You know, hitching your artistic expression to a progressive cause was de rigueur. That was what was happening in my world. So I'm a witness. I know that music can galvanize people. I know it can encourage people in times of hopelessness. And I know music can help keep a dialogue going, an important conversation going, and that's what my music hopefully is doing to some extent.
2: Don't wait another minute, don't wait another hour, not another circle round the sun. Don't wait, show your love.

Sunday. And don't wait for Christmas. Don't wait for May Day. Show your love.

0: So aside from people getting enjoyment out of your album, what would you like to achieve with that? You can bring about change. What sort of change do you want to bring about?
1: Let's get specific. A lot of the songs on the album make a reference to either direct or not, but make a reference to the whole issue of racism in the States and the history, the bloody, brutal history of America.
0: Is it any less than it used to be?
1: The racism?
0: Yeah.
1: What it is, from what I can tell, and I've been to the States, you know, often, but I don't live there, but my perception is that things are coming to the surface. I think the discussion about race has long been overdue, meaning that we've shied away from it as a nation. America has obviously tried to distance itself from its bloody past. We're talking about the genocide of the Aboriginal people. We're talking about slavery.
0: Yep.
1: And frankly, you know, the ghosts of slavery are still haunting all Americans, not just black Americans. I'm saying that the attitudes that were prevalent and widespread during that antebellum era, those attitudes have only changed to a degree, certainly not enough to create an egalitarian society. So what I'm like trying to do, and hopefully am to a degree successful, is point people in a certain direction so that they don't feel too uncomfortable with facing a certain issue, a certain topic. And the topic of racism is something that is very sensitive, to say the least, and it's something that we are used to basically shying away from, but as such an important topic to discuss and get some kind of clarity about, it requires talking about it, and hopefully talking about it not in a kind of storming the barricades way and yelling and screaming and blaming and pointing fingers, although that's understandable, but I think rational people need to actually start looking at these uncomfortable chapters in our history and connecting the dots, figuring out why we have a situation where a guy like George Floyd could be

0: instead of really dealing with it. And it really requires that leaders help encourage this conversation. Something that Barack Obama did in an active way, and something that the president at the moment is really trying to undo a lot of the progress that I feel was made, you know, by more forward-thinking people, you know.
1: Do you think that most of it is driven by fear, or is it greed, or is it a combination of the two, or are there other factors in there that are driving this? Because I hear what you're saying about it being undone, and I've found it absolutely astonishing to see how in the first 100 days that the current president was there, how much he managed to destroy.
0: Yeah, yes,
1: that was just mind-blowing, which made
0: blood,
1: me think,
0: sweat, and tears went into the progress that he dismantled in a very short time.
1: Yeah, but how solid could it have been if he, if someone like him managed to just knock it over?
0: Well, this is what I'm saying. You know, you can change laws, and in a progressive season, legislation can be put into place that sounds like progress. But changing people's hearts and attitudes that have been ingrained in everybody, you know, everybody's been affected by America's history. And ripping out pages from the history book, as is currently happening, wanting to get rid of references to African-American people in the history books, doing something other than picking cotton, that kind of deletion of the historical record is really alarming. And I think that writing songs may address that to a degree. You know, you can rip out pages from history books, you can tell libraries to not stock this book or that record or whatever. But a song is a song, and it'll have its life, and it'll go where it needs to go. And it's harder, perhaps, to stifle that voice. So that's one of the reasons why I write these songs. But I think the solution long-term, if we're going to go there, has to do with just massive re-education. I think it requires the will of leaders, and it requires resources. You can't start cutting budgets and telling universities what they can do and not do. I mean, really, we're turning back the clock over there.
1: In a big way.
0: Yeah, in a big way. Yeah. So, I think, you know, more and more people are starting to wake up to the fact that we're in a very precarious state, and they're pushing back. I'm encouraged by that, you know.
1: Do you think that the arts, not just music, but the arts in general, are a more powerful tool to bring about change than legislation?
0: Absolutely, absolutely. And one of the reasons is that artists, and musicians particularly, are more equipped to change attitudes because they have experience with real people from different cultures. It's not just blah, blah, blah and a state visit here and there. We traipse the world as part of our job. We meet people from many different places and cultures, and we are in a position to lead the way when it comes to breaking down prejudiced thinking, just because we had the experience of busting ourselves and busting our preconceptions. You know, every time I go to someplace new and meet somebody, like you said, you know, when you're talking about Yo-Yo Ma, we have these ideas about people, and it's very limiting the way we think about ourselves and our neighbors. But we're much more than the brands. We're much more than the stereotypes, and the way that we can change is by really mixing it up, getting together. Yeah, and I think musicians are in a perfect position to help re-educate society. I think so.

0: I will never tie the priest.
1: So what's next for you? I mean, I can see you're on a pathway, which clearly you're not going to suddenly deviate from that, but artistically, what is next for you?
2: Well, we're always working, Glenn and I are always working on the next album, kind of have a rolling system for collaborating in the studio.
1: Do you come in with something that you've written and give it to him and say, I want you to do this with?
2: It happens that way. Sometimes it'll be a complete song and he'll just reframe it from the demo and have a suggestion about a direction that it could go in that I hadn't occurred to me. We can start with just a snippet and develop it together. It happens in different ways. We rarely sit down and consciously just say, let's write a song. I can come with an idea, he'll come with another idea, and because he has his own studio and we can bounce things back and forth through the ether, it's a wonderfully quick way to arrive at a satisfactory result as a songwriter. So I'm in heaven, really. I have a wonderful time working on a new record with Glenn. It's just a joy. That's why we never stop. We keep it rolling. And, you know, I think when it comes to including sensitive topics in your songwriting, it's a good idea to have groovy music, you know, behind it, because
1: it's an easier sell.
2: It's an easier sell.
1: Yeah. See, we've gone the full way of the other guys, the bean counters, and the, you know.
2: That's right.
1: We're talking about an easier sell. Is Glenn with you here?
2: He's arriving in a few hours.
1: Okay.
2: He took a later flight, so he'll be here, and we actually kick off tomorrow in Castle, Maine. And we're all in place, yeah, or soon we'll be.
1: Okay, well, wonderful. Look, thanks for making the time to meet with me and to talk.
2: Yeah, a pleasure.
1: It's really lovely to see you again.
2: Thank you, and thank you for, helping us spread some stuff that we think is needed, you know.
1: I think the music is really wonderful, but what's behind it is really so much more important in a way. It's a package deal.
2: I agree with you. Grateful that people like you get it, you know. It's about music for sure, but it's about, as you say, something bigger than music. And when it comes to this blues music that we love, I think it's really important to remember that this is the music of a people of surviving, who have survived tremendous obstacles and oppression. And it's great rock to lean on, the blues.
1: Once again, thanks so much.
2: A pleasure.
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3: So just before we go, just wanted to let you know there is a concert at the concourse with Eric Bibb and special guest Karen Lee, and that is this Sunday, May the 6th, and it's at 7:30. May the 10th at 7:30 p.m., Eric Bibb and it's Chatswood, the concourse in Chatswood.
4: Yeah, I just was looking. 409 Victoria Avenue.
3: Okay, 409 Victoria Avenue. Thank you. Yep. So get along. That'll be totally cool. He's a cool dude.
4: He is very, very good. I've seen him live lots of times.
3: Yeah, lovely. Well, it's been a pleasure.
5: It has
3: been. I hope you've enjoyed it. Go check your wardrobe. Chuck out your bamboo.
5: Don't chuck out anything. Keep everything in your wardrobe.
3: Just don't wear your bamboo.
5: Heed his advice. Yeah. Donate it to someone.
3: Well, I'm not going to donate my knickers.
5: No, I wouldn't.
3: All right.
4: In Japan, they've got you can get anything in a slot machine and a coin machine, you know. You can go out anytime night, get food, drink or whatever, and they also have knickers in slot machines.
5: Wow.
3: Yeah, well.
4: True, absolutely true. Yeah. They're a bit.
5: I believe
4: it's craziest thing I've ever seen, but yes, you can do that.
3: Yeah.
4: So if you do want that, go to Japan. You can't get to here.
5: I love that we've chosen undies as our case study for that interview. We had options of Eric's hemp shirt, whatever, but we settled for Verge's bamboo undies.
3: Well, yours is too. You've got bamboo undies too.
5: I said,
3: we just
5: probably wasn't going to talk about my undies on air.
3: Well, you know.
5: We're
3: all wearing them.
5: May as well.
3: And if we're not, you better go to Japan.
4: You have no idea how bad that sounded.
3: I thought it sounded okay. It's just underwear. Heavens above.
4: No, I think Ella got it, yeah.
3: What did you say, Ella? I missed it. I must have fallen down a rabbit hole.
5: Yeah.
3: Okay.
5: I don't know.
3: All right. Well,
5: next week.
3: Right. We've got a packed show.
5: 1 minute. Next week, May 13th. We're going to be hosting the Cameron Jones Trio in studio for
3: Cool
5: music.
3: Bananas. Yeah.
5: We will also get up an interview with
3: Georgie Zuzak, Groove Scooter. We're going to be talking about Soul Searching and movie at the Golden Age and a whole lot more
5: and
3: with Georgie, the fabulous Georgie. We love Georgie. And we've got some serious stuff too.
5: We've got some serious stuff too.
3: Some serious stuff about alcohol and drugs.
5: Yep. Yeah.
3: Alcohol and drugs and causing.
4: We might talk about AI and data and data.
3: Yeah, yeah. Okay. All right.
4: All the usual stuff.
3: Yeah. Okay.
5: For now, though, we'll leave you with CinemaScape.
3: Bye from me.
5: Bye from me.
4: And bye from me, and be kind to each other. Have a great week.
3: I don't want to be kind.
4: Well, you have to.
6: Lights! Camera! Action!
7: Hello and welcome to CinemaScape, your show on the radio about the movies. This week, we have three new films for you. First, Australian director Warwick Thornton takes us back to his sweet country, the 1930s outback, where a mother will stop at nothing to find her stolen children. This is Wolfram. Then, another Australian superstar, Hugh Jackman, is killed. Who best to solve that whodunit than his sheep? This is The Sheep Detectives. And finally, in sensation at last year's Sundance Festival, a young man dreams of music and love in a conservative rural village of North Macedonia. This is DJ Hammett. And you're listening to CinemaScape. My name is Laurent Clerc, and today I'm joined by Louis Audot. How are you, Louis?
8: Hey, good. How are you?
7: Good. And Ben Trent-Brown, how are you?
9: Fantastic, thanks.
7: Good. So we're going to start with this new Australian film by Warwick Thornton, who's very famous from Sweet Country and Samson and Delilah,
9: his
7: first film. I've got the camera door in that can. So his new film, Wolfram, Louis, what did you think?
8: We have to say, like, Warwick Thornton is also a big cinematographer. So he did, like, Sapphire, and he's also doing the cinematography for this one. So you can definitely see the work behind
7: and he loves to film the Australian outback, and he does that fantastic.
9: Yeah, so beautifully.
8: So what do you ask more for Western with a sunset and a sunrise? Especially the last scene was beautiful like that. So I have to say, I didn't see Sweet Country before I've seen Wolfram, and I was like, oh, I might miss it because it's a sequel. But I watched it after, and you don't need to have seen Sweet Country
7: Originally. I think it's in the same world.
8: It's in the same world.
7: Different.
8: The only kid that coming back is Philomena, who was the kid who get trapped in Sweet Country. In this one, he's now 18 years old, working for a white man in the outback. It's following the story of two kids who get abducted by their mum, and they're working in a mine in Wolfram Creek of tungsten. And their mum are looking for them because she's desperate to get them back. So it's really showing in the 1930s how kids were working in the mine and how the violence and brutality back in the day.
9: It's kind of incredible. Well, actually, it's not incredible. It is such a lawless community. And the characters that inhabit it, not just the indigenous kids that have been pulled into working in the mines, but also the drunks that have each of their mine holdings. They're really, really fascinating characters.
8: Definitely. So it's coming with like two... So the mum is played by Deborah Mailman.
7: I love her. She can do no wrong.
8: Yeah. I don't see her enough because she's got a very quiet characters, traumatized by the abduction of her child. So, but just her face and her acting is amazing.
9: Yeah.
8: Two men, played by Thomas Hemwright and Pearla Jackson, come into this town and abduct these kids again, one of the kids to make them their boys, and they're trying to get their freedom from there. It's a beautiful movie.
7: I know, you know, Warren Thornton films, they're usually quite confronting in many way in the themes or sometimes in some of the scenes.
9: Yeah.
7: Is that the same here, or is it more mainstream, or, you know, is it still harsh?
8: You're still feeling the harsh and the brutality of, like,
7: the time. Those times were pretty brutal anyway.
8: Exactly. It's very ruthless. There's no, like, in Sweet Country, you could feel there was maybe a law coming from the First Nation community. But in this one, it's back to the brutality of Western, like what we saw in US and maybe what happened in Australia back in the day.
9: Hey, we have to confront our history.
8: Exactly.
7: Exactly. I mean, we don't want to rewrite that history, even though we you know, some parts are really brutal
8: exactly.
7: to talk about.
8: And it's still happening. But there was definitely an evolution on the right of, like, these people were not considered as human back in the day. So,
9: One thing that interests me about the film is that it took me a little bit of a while to get a handle on it, because it shows you several different stories, and as the film goes on, they gradually dovetail together as
8: coming
9: the characters
8: back together,
9: meet each other, encounter each other. unfortunately, as awesome as Deborah Melman is in the film, it kind of strands her away, but yeah, that is by design. But yeah, it's fascinating to see how these stories that seem so independent at the beginning come together and into like a cohesive whole.
8: Yeah, he didn't come back. Like at the beginning, I thought it was only going to focus on her because she's like, she's the main actress in this one.
9: But yeah, she's top billed.
8: I didn't see enough of her. But I really love how the kids were acting.
9: Yeah.
8: And even at the, I was actually surprised at the end. I'm not going to give too much, but I was a bit surprised at the end.
7: Yeah, I think for me that's one of the, you know, biggest talent of Warwick Thornton,
8: yeah,
7: and that we could see right away in Samson and Delilah, is taking those teenagers at the time, but yeah, and here playing with more kids, is how much acting and naturalism it can grab from them, and it never feels like they're acting. And I think we'll talk about that later in another film that we'll talk about today, DJ Hammett, where it's the same. It's like really non-professional kids are performing beautifully for the rest of the world.
8: And I think we've seen so many times, like, it's hard to direct kids
7: that's what they always say, and you know, never work with kids or animals. And
8: no, it's so very hard. And in this one, it feels very natural. The connection between these two brothers feels very natural, and yeah, it was beautiful filmed this way.
7: Okay, so how many stars for you for Wolfram?
8: I'm gonna give 3.5 stars.
7: Okay, so that's 3.5 stars for Wolfram, and we'll be right back after the main theme from the next film. We'll talk about The Ship Detective. I'm gonna be 500 miles.

0: And you're listening to CinemaScape. You heard my review of Wolfram. And now, Laurent. So maybe another countryside movie.
1: Yeah, I think all our films are very rural today. But this one probably quite different from the two others. A big comedy for kids, The Ship Detectives. So directed by Kyle Balda. He was the co-director of a lot of films from Illuminations, the French animation company that did the Lorax, Minions, Despicable 3, and Minions, The Rise of Gru. So he co-directed all those films. And now he's doing his film, which is live action, with a lot of CGI sheep.
0: Well, they're no real sheep.
1: No, yeah. I think they used very, very few real sheep in this film. And it's based on a German book called Three Bag Fools. By Leonie Swan. So it's a whodunit detective story where a shepherd, so plays here by Hugh Jackman, to entertain his sheep at the time of night, he reads them police crime books and whodunits. And little does he know that actually the sheep are really listening and they really want to understand how to solve a crime. And so when he ends up dead one morning and they find him dead, they decide that they're going to solve the crime. They're going to solve the mystery. And so they go and start to see who are the suspects in the village. It becomes a very Agatha Christie, Hercule Poirot type of thing, which is very funny. I must say that, you know, it's really well supported by the cast of voices of the sheep, among which we've got Julia Louis-Dreyfus, Bryan Cranston, Chris O'Dowd, Regina Hall, Patrick Stewart.
0: Yeah, wow. That's some good names.
1: So that's quite the cast. And then in the live cast, apart from Hugh Jackman, who unfortunately leaves the film quite early. we've got Nicholas Brown, who is known for his
2: Succession.
1: Role in Succession, and Emma Thompson, who plays a really, I think, a bit underused. Like, she could be there a bit more in the film.
0: A bit over the top.
1: A lawyer, completely over the top, very much in a kiddie side of things. So, look, it sounds really fun, and it was quite fun. I must say there's two things. Is first, I think they did themselves a disservice with the trailer, because in the trailer they give all the best bits of humor that will happen throughout the film. And so then when you watch the whole film, you just feel like, oh, I know that best bit. I know that best bit. And I know that best bit. And now in between, there's not much happening in terms of fun, in terms of witty.
2: I mean, you want to get people to your film, but you also don't want to kneecap the experience of actually watching the film.
1: Yeah, so. And the other thing is, I thought that based on the trailer, I thought the story and the tone would be just a bit for an older audience. And I thought that was quite young, which, you know, sometimes was a bit disturbing in the sense of, because we talk about they talk about death and they talk about what happens after, and the sheep are very confronted with the notion of someone that can die, and so I think in a sense it's a good approach, because the way they deal with it is actually quite nice, but it's also a bit confronting.
0: You wonder
1: how the little kids are going to take it. So it's just I don't know where they sit exactly in the preteens or teens audience, but apart from that, it's a very entertaining film that you can go and watch with the whole family together, because it's you want to have the same reference once you've seen the film.
0: It also gave me a very big like allusion to Midsommar Murder, like in a countryside there's a mystery, but it's also very like TV kind of mystery, like there's not many people, there's like the cast is not huge and there's not many suspects, so it's not huge.
1: It's very Midsommar Murders where every villager is a suspect.
2: Oh, and you basically say you cross off the suspect one by one they look like they could do it, but then it turns out...
1: Yeah, in a sense, we suddenly understand, oh, that person that looked quite innocent suddenly could have a big motive, or the other way around. And then they also do it, you know, through the sheep's perspective of what they could think of what humans are. And so, you know, if someone looks at you and they've got a good soul behind their eyes, of course they cannot be the killer because you're a sheep and that's how you judge character.
0: Yeah.
1: And so all of that is funnily done. Also, another aspect that I kind of enjoyed is the sense of the flock and the sense of the community.
2: Yeah.
1: And of course they play with, you know, there's an outcast. There's
0: a brother always fighting.
1: And at the end, all that big family needs to be back together, and I think from the kids' perspective, who are the main target audience, I think that's always great to remind yourselves that whether with your family or with your friends, it's always good to be inclusive and to be, you know, welcoming from people, even if they're a bit different.
0: Yeah. But it can also open the discussion for the kids, like about death and what happens when people die. Like grandparents and stuff like that. I think it's a good movie for that.
1: Yeah, I think it was probably the idea of dealing with that for such a young age that confronted me to start with. But the way they deal with it in the film is actually quite clever.
0: Maybe with cautious, yes.
1: Yeah. So it's you know, it's quite interesting, fun. I must say it was nice also to see Nicholas Brown in a. I mean, he's still that clumsy character that he was in Succession, but not as intense as, you know, Succession is quite an intense TV series. And to see him goofy like this was really, really fun to follow throughout the whole film.
3: Right. So you had a bit of fun as a kid, maybe in your inner kids. So how many stars?
1: I'll give it 3 stars for The Sheep Detective.
3: And we will be right back.

0: And you're listening to CinemaScape, and that was CUT Fabulous, which is part of the soundtrack of DJ Amit that we're going to talk about now. So a North Macedonian film, yes, or Serbian and Croatian films, like I think it's a co-production, which we don't see many of those.
1: No, not at all. No.
0: I think it was at Sundance, but it was also at Sydney Film Festival last year.
1: It absolutely was.
0: Everyone seemed to love that film, which, you know, it was really great to see it and see something very different. Yeah. So, Ben, what did you think of it?
1: Well, look, Laurent, I can't complain getting to review two crowd-pleasing movies 2 weeks in a row on the show. Last week, we had Kaya Malaga.
0: Lucky
1: I'm
0: one.
1: I'm very lucky. Very, very lucky. Last week, we had Kaya Malaga about a woman of Spanish descent in Tangier in Morocco. This week, we're going across the other side of the Mediterranean proximate area to North Macedonia and a film about a teenage boy. Both of the films were audience award winners. DJ Ahmet won the audience award in the World Cinema Competition section of last year's Sundance Film Festival. I saw it last year at the Sydney Film Festival, where it was the first film that played in the official competition, but it also got the runner-up for the audience award for Best International Feature at that festival. It's the feature film debut of writer-director Gyorgy M. Nkovsky, who's made a couple of short films previously, and given the acclaim that DJ Ahmet has received at festivals all over the world throughout 2025, I reckon there's probably a good amount of people looking out for his next film.
0: Yeah. Yeah.
1: To see where he goes next. This film is about 15-year-old Ahmet, played by Arif Yacoub.
0: He was fantastic.
1: Yeah. He's really, really good.
0: That young, I won't call him a kid, but very,
2: 15 years
1: so
2: old.
1: Charming.
0: And his little brother was amazing, too.
1: Well, yes, he lives with his mute and much younger brother, Naim, played by Agush Agushev, and their widowed father, Bayram, played by Axel Mamet, on a small farm raising 20 sheep outside a village in an incredibly religious and conservative village, conservative area of North Macedonia.
2: Yeah.
0: Well, I was just surprised that his sheep were not detectives. Yeah. That's what I was waiting for, but no, it didn't happen.
1: Well, Ahmed can be relied on to help out in the village, particularly in relation to the installation of the new PA system at the local mosque. His primary job is as shepherd to his family's sheep. At the start of the film, the farm isn't doing well, and his father permanently pulls Ahmed out of school to assist in the running of the farm, leaving Ahmed without any real peer connections. One night, he hears a sound in the forest nearby, and when he goes to investigate, it leads him to a rave, a massive electronic music dance party in the middle of the forest that is full of young people in the parlance of...
2: I wouldn't call that massive, but yeah.
0: Okay. I mean, for that part of the world, maybe.
2: Yes.
1: It's full of young people losing themselves to dance, as Daft Punk would say. In the midst of this North Macedonian bush doof, Ahmed encounters Aya, played by Dora Akan Zlatanova, the teenage granddaughter of the owner of a neighbouring tobacco farm, who is soon to be married off, though she would rather be making dance videos on TikTok with her friends, as you would if you're a teenage girl.
2: At that age, yeah.
1: That night is the same night that the sheep happen to escape from the farm, and though almost all of them are found, one remains at large, and that sheep's absence puts an additional strain on the already not great relationship between Ahmed and his father.
2: Yeah.
1: So anyone who's ever heard me review a film about music on this show has no doubt heard me harp on about the importance of music to me and the strong connection that I have to music, certainly certain composers, certain bands. So when I see a film that reinforces the importance of music and its capacity to move us, not just physically, embracing that film becomes a no-brainer for me. And that was the case with this film. Like, whatever your views are on the heavy bass and four-to-the-floor beat of electronic dance music, it is music whose main objective is to get you focused on the beat and make you move. You just have to be willing to allow yourself to do so. And we're lucky enough to have with us a person who does
0: DJ
1: in another life. Louis, do you have any thoughts on the impact of dance music? What you
2: especially, like, I love dance music in movies. Like, one of my favorite movies is Eden. That's going back in the 90s about the raising of Daft Punk and all this era. But in this one, I was expecting more like a DJ live.
3: Yes.
2: So I understand, like the scene where he arrive at the rave and he discover the like this music, he fall in love with the music. Like you can see off his facial expression that he's falling in love with the music and with the girl. So it's like a combination of emotion. And that's what I love with music, with dance music. It's like making people happy.
3: Yes.
2: And having emotion. They don't care about like what music you play, like the actual music you're playing. It's the emotion.
3: Precisely,
2: like,
3: yeah.
2: That's where you are, who you're with. And that's the most important one. Yeah.
1: Well, look, the act of dancing, while not an activity I like to partake in too much, it's an escape. It's the use of your body and the movement of your body in ways that are generally outside the norm. And dance music, really of any kind, facilitates that escape. It's music that you can escape to. It's usually joyous, euphoric music. And sure enough, Ahmed and Aya use it as a means to escape the rigidity and conservatism of their society.
2: It's a rebellion.
1: Exactly.
0: Yeah, I think for me, the what I love is part of the humor of the film, especially, you know, you were mentioning the PA system of the mosque. And I think what they're doing with that and the unsavviness of the imam in the village that really tries to push technology but doesn't understand even how to turn on a computer. It is so sweet and probably very authentic of part of those very remote
2: because they rely on kids to for the new technology.
1: But look, that mosque is still like the social and cultural center of the town. We're talking a really, really religious society. And naturally, those empowering the community either don't understand or appreciate or somehow feel threatened by this decadent personal expression of independence and individualism that the young folk in this film are responding to. Ahmed is expected to give up his education and contribute to maintaining the farm. And Aya is expected to become an ideal housewife and perfect her baklava recipe for her husband-to-be. The kids aren't supposed to have something that is uniquely theirs. So, it's a really interesting portrait of, you know, teenage rebellion and this conservative community. And the performances are fantastic. You already mentioned Arif Yakir, but I think the crowd at my screening certainly thought the kid who plays Name...
0: I thought the combination and the chemistry with all of them. Yeah. And also, I thought the cinematography was amazing.
1: Oh,
0: some
1: is,
0: of those shots are so
1: beautiful. Yeah.
0: Yeah. It looks like you've enjoyed this crowd pleaser that worked for a lot of festivals. So how many stars for you for DJ Ahmed?
1: I'll give it 3.5.
0: Okay, well, that's 3.5 stars for DJ Ahmed, and we'll be right back. And this is all we have time for in this week's episode of Cinemascape. Today, Louis Audot gave Wolfram 3.5 out of 5. I, Laurent Clerc, gave The Sheep Detectives 3 out of 5. And Ben Trenter-Brown gave DJ Ahmed 3.5 out of 5. The Cinemascape terminology is the Gadigal people on whose land we meet, and the traditional custodians of country throughout Australia and their connections to land, sea and community. Thanks to my co-presenters, Louis Audot and Ben Trenter-Brown, and to Eastside FM, where we record the show every week. Cinemascape is broadcast across Australia via the Community Radio Network. You've been listening to Cinemascape, and until next time, enjoy your movies! Whoa.

And that's it. Well, I was happy I let it play for a little bit longer. It is now Celtic Tones, 89.7 FM, the very best of Irish music all the way until 8 o'clock. And given that it's the beginning of the month, you always get a treat at the beginning of the month. So it's a half an hour dedication to something. I gave you a little teaser last week. It was NC Grey. NC Grey is a Nigerian, British, Irish singer-songwriter. Jazz, of course, beautiful. And she moved to Ireland, County Carlow, actually, which is where I lived for a while. And yeah, coming from London, she found a little bit of a culture shock. That was in 2009. She just decided that, yeah, it's time to make a go of this because I can't live the life that I'm living. And we're all so happy that she did because she can give us our beautiful music. And I've got lots of tracks lined up for you on this Wednesday. I'm going to kick things off with the track I played last week, which is called Reset. I think you're going to enjoy this, so turn it up nice and loud. 933-13000 is the number if you want to get in contact with the show. I am live from the Alan Slade Studios in Paddington Town Hall. This artist, just as a reminder, NC Grey.

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Beautiful track, isn't it? Gorgeous. Adonis. I dare you all to use that this weekend when you're trying to chat up a guy. Yeah, give it a go. I can guarantee you, he doesn't know what it means. A very handsome, beautiful, gorgeous, sexy man. Anyway, it is NC Grey. It's Celtic Tones. So that means I'm doing the very best of something. It's the beginning of May and NC Grey is the subject and the focus for this half an hour dedication. She was Nigerian, British, moved to Carlo. Decided that after some health issues with her eye, which caused her to actually lose some vision, it was the perception of depth, she caused her to just say, okay, it's time to maybe make some moves with my life and do some things with my life. And I think sometimes they're the things that are put in our way in order for us to achieve our goals. So I'm delighted that she did so. And then before that, we had Underwater and we had Reset to kind of kick things off, which is probably my favorite track from her. But I do love that track. It's very jazzy, very relaxed jazzy. Impress Me is the next one. And it's all the way until 7, maybe slightly a little bit more because I have picked, I think, 6-7 tracks. We'll see how we go. Impress Me is the one for now. Celtic Tones, 89.7 FM.

I hope you've enjoyed what I've put together so far. I have one more track left. It does come with an explicit warning, just to give you the heads up, because it still is a little bit before 7 o'clock. That last track was Choose Me. Then we had Toxic Love, Work For It, Impress Me, and Donuts, and Underwater, and Reset. If I've missed any of the tracks, or as the show is going on, go to our website, eastsidefm.org. Track listings and artists will be up there. And also, you can send that link around to anyone that you love and care for who knows that they're going to enjoy amazing artists and music. Just tell them to listen to Eastside on any mobile device, or even just as they're working away on their computer. This last track that I have for you is called, let's have a look, I think it's Smoke and Mirrors, Smoke and Glass. But as I said, it does come an explicit warning on this one. It is the last track from NC Grey. I hope you've enjoyed it. And we will go back to mixing up all the different artists from all around Ireland and beyond who have an Irish connection. This is the last track.

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beautiful voice of Low on that one and Sweet Nothings. It is a County Tones 89.7 FM, the very best of Irish music. I've played a number of her tracks lately. I really enjoy her voice. It's beautiful. This next one is Mick Flannery and Susan O'Neill, and it's his track, but combined, The Rebel, and they do such an amazing job on this one. 933 13000, live from the Alan Slate Studios in Paddington Town Hall.

0: distance. Can't act like I'm the one that missed it. And it's been a long way, but I see the light and I know I'm this bitch.
1: 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On that one, just before that, it was Ryan Vale and Let Go, and then Mick Flannery and Susan O'Neill and The Rebel. Celtic Tones, 89.7 FM, the very best of Irish music. I've got artists coming up like Reggie, Zaska, Reraw. I've got Paul Spring, Shammy and the Leon Star. I can't remember what was it. When it comes to it, I will give you the full name. Theatre is going to be in their brand new track from them. I haven't played that one before. Then I've got Coda Line in there, Nell Mescal as well. So A.E. Make, I haven't played that artist in forever as well. Just to give you the heads up, this next track comes with an explicit warning as well. It's still early enough in the evening. To the Max featuring Reggie, this is Belters Only. And of course, Mr. Reggie.
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0: Get lit, find shit, you know I like it. 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
1: I like it, I like it, I like it, I like it, I like it, I like it, I like it.
0: Take me back to the time when we party all night. 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It's

So smooth, isn't it? Love You Better, that's Paul Spring, Shani, and the Leon Stax Equation on that one. Before that was Reroll, Like So, Zaska and Melina Malone, and Ever Cross Your Mind. Celtic Jones, 89.7 FM, very best of Irish music all the way until 8 o'clock. This next one is from Theatre and is The Fall.

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The black gold, the wax slabs, the vinyl nuggets. Laying down the underground sound, pound for pound, all over town. This is DJ Yon, spinning disco, Latin, funk, Afrobeat, and rare groove. 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

you on Fifth Street. I suddenly miss you again. Remember the night in the taxi? 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

jump it. Bass, jump it.

just going to have to put that on your playlist for your workout tomorrow. So good, isn't it? Base jumping in brackets, sweat. Robbie Doherty on that one. And then before that, I had an artist. I've never played her before, and she's got lots and lots of tracks. So I'm going to definitely make sure and put her on the playlist over the next couple of weeks. Anna with the Silver Hour was the name of the track. It's Ellie O'Neill. It's coming to the end, so please stay tuned for Forever French. And yeah, it's coming in at 8 o'clock, so turn it up nice and loud and enjoy those French inspired and originated tunes. And this one I'm going to leave you with, it's a track that's one of my favorites at the moment. I love it. It's Reggie again. Oh, he's all over the place, featuring on all of the artists, and why not, because he's just a hot thing at the moment. Is She Bad is the name of the track. Enjoy the rest of your Wednesday, rest of your week and weekend, and hopefully you'll join me again next week from 6:30 until 8. And just remember, there is a playback on this show and many other shows. Go to our website, eastsidefm.org/CelticTones.

Hello, this is Olivier for Forever French, and I've got the pleasure to take over Gabriel's program together with Marty and Antoine. So that was the two songs, Envole-moi by Jean-Jacques Goldman, and also Désirless, Voyage, Voyage. So today, because it's my first, I was proposing to actually take you on a bit of a journey with me, going through my youth years, my teenage years, my adult years, with all the songs that I loved, so that you know a bit better about me through the songs. And next up, so for the 80s is or 90s rather, is Mistral Gagnant, Renault.

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0: c'est toujours Olivier sur Forever French, East Side Radio. Et on continue donc dans le on the journey of the 80s, going through all the vinyls, you know, when the music was on vinyl discs. So that was Les Démons de Minuit by Image. And we are going to continue with another famous singer who really was a hit over the past few decades, but also during the 80s, and it's Johnny Hallyday.
1: Te promets le sel au baiser de ma bouche. 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

That was Bouge de là by MC Solar. So during the 90s in France, there was a big wave of rap. So we've heard Je danse le Mia by IAM, which is a group from a band from Marseille, and a famous singer called Akhenaton, who is the lead of that band. MC Solar is like the genius of rap in France and exploding in the 90s. And then there is the third one, it's called Supreme NTM, which I won't explain what the three letter acronym stands for, but you can look it up. And so we are going to listen to La Fièvre.

0: la fièvre.
1: And out of respect for Supreme NTM, we are going to play another song by this phenomenal band, and it's called "Laisse pas traîner ton fils." So don't let your son go walk about. Basically, if we want to apply the semantics to the local country, so that's "Laisse pas traîner ton fils."

it was easy, everyone would do it. That's why we do it the hard way. 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

That was L'amour du risque, The Love of Risk by the Funky Family, and this was the last song of the 90s section of this program tonight. And just to give you a bit of background on France during the 90s, that's when the suburbs, the troublesome suburbs of Paris rose, and there were troubles, and so the rap provided a strong background for the youth to rebel against the injustice of that were happening, and so it was a very vibrant period with lots of social problems in the suburbs at the time. But now we are going to change gear slightly and move to something a bit less rebellious maybe. And that's Stromae with Alors on danse, Let's Dance.

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0: Here you go. So that was Benjamin Biolay avec Ton Héritage, with Your Heritage. And guess what? I've got a VIP guest in the studio tonight, and it's Marty.
1: Hello. Bonsoir.
0: Bonsoir, Marty. Thanks for joining us. And so we will be co-producers of the...
1: Yeah, co-presenter, I would say. And so, yeah, I wanted to come a bit earlier tonight, so to spend a bit of the night with you guys. But I was at the play in the Royal Theatre, which is called Cluedo. It's really funny. I definitely advise everyone to go and to check it out. It's just the main story. It's on the board game, you know, exactly the same as when we were kids playing with all the different characters. And it's a really, really fun one. So yeah, Cluedo at the moment in the Royal Theatre.
0: Great, thanks for the top tip, Marty. And so we were just discussing while we were listening to Benjamin Biolay, that, you know, the way that we play songs and the songs that we play might be a bit different to what Gabriel is usually playing. But I think that's the beauty of kind of renewing the guard and bringing some fresh eyes and or fresh ears, don't you think?
1: Yeah, definitely. And I hope our friend and listener, they will appreciate that. And you can definitely give us some feedback. So you can definitely send on our Instagram. We've got an Instagram page. And we're going to play. So every Wednesday, we're going to make some turn. So Olivier is going to do some show with me, and we're gonna have also a third one who is currently in France, who is gonna join the team. So I guess next week I'm gonna be in the studio for you guys, and after we're just gonna take turn.
0: Yeah, absolutely. So you will have a variety of French songs and French voices with a strong French accent, I guess, because we've kept our French accent despite living here in Australia. How long have you been in Australia, Marty?
1: It's been 6.5 years at the moment.
0: Okay, well, I've been 14 years in Australia, 13 years in London, and I'm working hard on keeping my accent. So hope that's okay.
1: That's our signature, I would say, yeah. So if you want to follow us, guys, and just keep in touch with us, you can find us on Instagram. The Instagram is Forever French FM.
0: Great, Marty. And so we are going to listen to a song which I particularly like, and it's called Boule de Flipper. And it's sung by Christophe and Juliette Armanet.
1: Forever French, 89.9.

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1: Belvoir Street Theatre presents Drive Your Plough Over the Bones of the Dead, Nobel Prize winner Olga Tokarczuk's novel, now powerfully adapted for the stage. Running from the 28th of March to the 10th of May, Yanina Dusheko lives quietly in a remote village, but one winter, men start being murdered, and nobody seems to have an answer. Like a Polish Miss Marple, Mrs. Dusheko takes it upon herself to work it out. However, the more she looks, the more she realizes that the clues are found in the kingdom of animals. Featuring the extraordinary Pamela Rabe, this is a mystery that will constantly have you asking, who done it? Don't miss Drive Your Plough Over the Bones of the Dead, a provocative story of animals and humans where you must question everything. Belvoir Street Theatre, proud Eastside sponsors.

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0: That was Benjamin Biolay with La Superbe, and I'm still here with Marty. Hi, yeah. Marty. How are you enjoying my music so far?
1: Yeah, very, very nice. And I've got a little story about Benjamin Biolay, because in my previous life in France, I was working in aged care, and I had the chance to take care of Benjamin Biolay's grandma.
0: Oh, wow. Yeah. That's quite a story.
1: Yeah. She was living where I was, which is near to Lyon. Lyon is like exactly in the center of France between Paris and Marseille, in a north area called Villefranche-sur-Saône. Mm.
0: And did you get to meet Benjamin Biolay visiting his grandma? Or?
1: Unfortunately not.
0: No?
1: No. Okay. But we were sending the bills to him.
0: All right.
1: So it was very funny to have, okay, we're going to send the monthly bill to like a singer like him.
0: Right. Well, he's very popular in France, you know, with all crowds, but especially girls, I guess. He's a bit of a sex symbol. Marty, tell us, what kind of music do you like? Because I've heard on the Grapevine that you used to be a professional DJ.
1: I'm still a DJ, a bit less than before. But I really like a lot of different genres, so I can't say I have one favorite one. It will gonna depend on the mood, of the time of the day, and so even the day. So yeah, I really like electronic music as a DJ, but like in different genres as well. I really like Afro House. I really like also tech house. For the people that know, but I always also really like classic music, rock and roll from the 70s, so it can be very, very, very diversified. So, and what about you, Olivier? What's your favorite genre, if you have one?
0: My genre is the songs with words and stories, so I like the lyrics, because I'm a writer on the side as well, so I certainly like all the singers that I've played tonight. I mean, the lyrics in the 80s were not great. So, you know, voyage, gold, image. The lyrics are not always...
1: It was a message, yeah. But yeah. I really like the time when you play like from like the old rap from 90s,
0: yeah,
1: which like rings some bells for me with the Funky Family. And you were saying you're a writer. So what do you write?
0: Yeah, I write psychological thrillers.
1: Oh, so interesting.
0: I'm passionate about how the brain works or doesn't work, and how one can get kind of carried away, you know, in certain extreme situations. So yeah, I've written a few books, and I love words. Definitely.
1: Oh, where can they be available if we want to read them, or maybe on Spotify or something as well? Or?
0: Oh yeah, they are online, and Abyss Bookshop as well. They are stocking some of my
1: nice
0: literature
1: under your name. So
0: yeah, absolutely.
1: So Olivier
0: Vogetta.
1: Olivier Vogetta for people that want to discover his work.
0: Thank
1: what
0: you.
1: Did you prepare next? What do we have?
0: Yeah, so next we can you know, go back to Christophe. So Christophe is a singer. Who was a bit dated in the mind of some people, but for me he was a real genius, and his story with Christophe is that he collaborated on his last album with Jean-Michel Jarre, and he had a studio in his home in Paris, and so during the terrorist attacks in 2015 on the 13th of November. He didn't know what was actually going on upstairs. He was in the studio recording that night with Jean-Michel Jarre, his last album. And then he came up kind of in the morning afterwards, like literally, kind of discovering what has been happening. So Christophe is, for me, he's a genius with the words. So we are going to listen to Océan d'Amour, which is from his last album.
1: Amazing. Can't wait to listen to this. So you are on Eastside FM 89.7 with Marty and Olivier.

souffle tiède. 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

0: So that was Christophe and Mathilda, Océan d'Amour. Marty, that will be our last song. But before we wrap up for tonight's Forever French, one last word maybe on you know, kind of your inspiration for Forever French in the months ahead.
1: Yeah, no, I'm very excited. We've got new people, new presenter, and yeah, very exciting to work with everyone and spread the word, spread the culture we have from France, but also from other different countries, because Canada, we have some French speakers there. We're going to also play from the different island, Réunion Island. They also speak French and they've got a very, very nice culture. So very looking forward to share all the playlist and all the story behind the tracks when we know them.
0: Yeah, that's great. And actually, I just switched the last song I wanted to play, and I will play a song by Stromae, who is not French, but who is singing in French, and that's Papa Toué. So until next week, we say goodbye. Thank you for listening. I hope you enjoyed the show, and yeah, give us some feedback.
1: Yeah, definitely, and stay up for Zev, who is going to present his show across the universe just after us.
0: Thank you. Thank you, Marty.

0: S, and I welcome you to Bamboo Hut. Look, it's humble on the outside, but inside, it's truly a palace. Bamboo Hut, where you'll find the treasures of Jamaican music. That's R&B, ska, rocksteady, reggae, and so much more.
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You're with Zev and Woody for the next 90 minutes. We'll take a musical journey across the universe of good music. And a big thank you to Olivier doing Forever French tonight. He'll be back with the team next week. And inviting you now to slip into something more comfortable as we get into the mix.

And that was a Arnaldo remix of El Bujo number called La Cumbia del Café Martinez. And before that, we had Grace Jones with Walking in the Rain. And Grace Jones was born in Spanish Town, Jamaica. She emerged in the New York disco scene in the late 70s. And that track was taken from a 1981 LP called Nightclubbing. In 1981, I think she toured down here to Australia shortly after that release of that album and had a show at the State Theatre, which I went along to, so that's giving away my vintage. And we kicked off with a Stephen Hague remix of a Kenobi 90s chill out classic, Slip Into Something More Comfortable. So you're with Zev and Woody, broadcasting from the Alan Slate studio at Eastside Radio in Paddington.

Yeah, and that was a track called Kabbalah from Behud. And before that, Austrian duo Klanger Russell. But it was an Ucha remix, Holy Father. And we had a Persian musician, electronic artist, Hatef Mahraban, with Saki. This is the latest release from Steen Thotrup, very much associated with the early days of kind of sunset chill-out music, like Buddha Bar and Café Del Mar labels. So Steen Thotrup, and also featuring Ava, and the track's called Heatwave. And we're not having a heat wave in Sydney, but we're having very beautiful autumn weather at the moment. I'm really enjoying it.

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Yeah, and that's a latest release from Sydney-based guitarist and composer Hilary Geddes, and that was called The Needling, and it's come from a just-released album called Red Leaf. And I heard this track played on Time and Space, so one of our great shows here on Eastside Radio, hosted by Mick Patton. A bit of a cross-fertilisation amongst the presenters here at Eastside. Before that, we heard Martin Kolstedt with a track called Ray, and before that, a little bit of kind of an experimental kind of music, which I don't play a lot of here. It's by Robert Koch, and it was called Waves. And the track's coming up from father and son combo, Ken and Brad Kolodna. So it's Brad on clawhammer banjo, and his father Ken playing the hammered dulcimer. It's called Garfield's Blackberry Blossom, and I'm sure Maurizio will like that, and it's something maybe we can work on as a duo. So Ken and Brad Colonna with a traditional tune called Garfield's Blackberry Blossom on Across the Universe Eastside Radio.

Yeah, and that's a group that goes by the name of LA LOM. It stands for Los Angeles League of Musicians. And the track is called Santi Alley. And before that, To a Colder Climate in northern Scotland, in fact, the Orkney Islands in the North Sea. That's where Erland Cooper was born. And we heard his track called Cold Movement 3. And currently listening to City of the Sun. They're out of New York. And the track is called Tu Sol. Or Your Sun, if you want a translation. 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

So with that, I thought I'd take a final walk. The tide of public opinion had started to abate. The neighbors, bless them, had turned out to be all talk. Could see their frightened faces peering at me through the gate.

Yes, and that was a Melbourne-based composer, or Melbourne-born composer, Rose Reibel with Flow Down Like Water, and before that, Natalia Tsuprik with Angus McRae and When It Was, and we had Coriolis by Penguin Cafe, and Nick Cave and the Bad Seeds with a track from their 2001 album, No More Shall We Part, called Darker With The Day. That's actually a 2011 remastered edition. And just to wind out across the universe tonight, we've got Zen That Beat with Meditations for Airports, which you're hearing now in the background. And you can always go to the website eastsidefm.org and check out any of the tracks you might have liked, or look at the playlist. But don't go anywhere. We've got Coco the Conscious waiting in the wings with Midnight Muse. It's Mr. Moods himself. And you're going to hear some Afro beats and hip-hop from Coco. So we'll be back next week, Woody and I, with Across the Universe at 9:30. And until then, we're wishing you a very peaceful night. Bye.

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0: You know what it is, bruh. That heat, midnight moods.
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0: 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Hov,
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2: What you want me to do? I'm sorry. I'm back.
0: All right, let's get it.

Yo. What up, fam? It's that time. Let's go. Midnight Moods, 89.7. Eastside FM. Coco the Conscious, aka Mr. Moods, right here in the hot seat, taking you through to 12:30 midnight. How you doing, fam? How you doing? How we feeling? I'm feeling great. I'm feeling fine. I'm feeling amazing. I'm feeling grand. I'm feeling so many feelings, okay? But you are tuned in for a reason. This is the season. It's Midnight Moods time. Let's go. Let's go. Before we get started, we must pay our respects to the original peoples of this land, the Gadigal people of the Eora Nation, for this is their land and forever will be their land. Always was and always will be Aboriginal land here at Eastside. We always pay our respects to the original peoples of this land, especially here in the Paddo studio. You know, it's on the Eora land, so it's a must, okay? Now, fam, the mix I have for you this evening is incredible, okay? If you're new to the mob, I'm gonna give you a quick rundown of how we do things, okay? We start off with them Afro beats, some dancehall to get the rhythm going, to get the blood flowing, to get you off your seat, moving and grooving to that beat, yeah, okay? And then we jump, skip, hop into the hip hop hour for my hip hop heads out there. You're about to enter a hip hop state of mind, a hypnosis. That's right, we've got a tribe called Quest in the back. Send the tone, send the vibe, send the mood for this evening's installment of Midnight Moods, Electric Relaxation. I think it's only right, you know, get you right, get you relaxed, okay? Kicking back. And then, once it strikes midnight, it's time for the reggae hour. And that's where you push out them positive vibrations. What you need for your midweek or mid-strong magic here in the Moods. We got you covered with our roots music, man, you know. And we got some classics that we're going to play in the reggae hour. And the quotes of the day, which are on their way. And will land very soon, but I ain't going to tell you. The quote of the day, okay, it's going to land. So I need you to be ready. It's a spontaneous thing, you know. Spontaneity is just a beautiful thing. That's where the magic happens. And we all about the magic here in the Moods, okay. That's that double M right there. If you know, you know. Now, fam, hope you're doing well, okay. Hope you're having an amazing night. And I hope that everyone is, you know, the world be intense right now, okay? We can't even ignore what's going down, all right? And we shouldn't ignore it. I ain't saying to ignore it, but I am saying protect your peace, you know? And what's important is we all strive for that place of peace, okay? Because I feel like if we all strive for that place of peace within ourselves, it will permeate into the universe, into this earth, into everyone else, you know what I mean? It's like that saying, you know, you can't change the world, but you can change yourself, okay? So fam, make sure you protect your peace, you know? We all pushing out that love, the unity, okay? And it's 2023, man, 2023, okay? We all must be free, and we all must stay united, stay one, because there's so much damn division in this world, okay? And enough is enough. It's Coco the Conscious, so you know I'm gonna speak that. But you here for the music, okay? And I'm gonna let the music do all the talking, because I feel like that's where the real truth is, okay? It's in the music, man. Music is timeless. Music is something that will live on forever, okay? Music is medicine. Music is, hey man, I can go on forever, okay? But it's time to get into the mix, man. Time to get into this beautiful, you know, composition, concoction of sonics that I have for you this evening, okay? Also, fam, before we get into the mix, I must let everyone know the Midnight Moods podcast, okay? Conscious conversations, real talk with real ones, out on all platforms. Please, please, please stream it, watch it, listen, whatever you must do on the Spotify, on the YouTube. If you like to watch your podcast, we everywhere, okay? Midnight Moods podcast, we got new guests every episode, something for everyone, okay? You can tap into it. We got neuroscientists, authors, hip hop artists, writers, poets. The list goes on, okay? Breathwork instructors, fitness coaches. Seriously, man, I could keep going, but I ain't gonna keep going. But
tap into the Midnight Moods podcast. You will not regret it, fam. Trust me, okay? That's if you love podcasts, okay? If not, you love the music, then you're here for the reason right now, because this is your time. And now it is time to get into this mix, man. But in order to do that, where we going, as I said, is the Afrobeat. So, slow it down, bro. We must switch it up, okay? In order to switch it up, gotta change the vibe, change the mood.

year, pun intended. This is the Ye instrumental, Burna Boy, right here, setting us up for the Afro beats. It's only right with the African giant. We're gonna play some Burna later on. I'ma play actually the first song I ever heard of Burna's, and I think it's an amazing one, so we're gonna play that. But to kick us off tonight, okay, Midnight Moods, episode 37, we on. We gonna play this new track, YKB, alright, from the song that I've played many times called Practice Patience, has a new track called Osho Free, and it's from his album Before I Blow. So we're gonna play that, YKB and E3 Nami, and then we're gonna go to a classic, Papa Benji, and then we're gonna start the party with Basket Mouth's new track with Peruzzi called Party. But for now, fam, this is Midnight Moods, this is the Afro Beats, this is Osho Free, Osho Free, Osho Free.

Welcome back. Welcome back, fam, to the party. That was Baskin Mouth and Peruzzi right there with their newest track. Great collaboration. When them two collaborate, it's always magical, man. Where's my background music, by the way? Here we go. Nah, we don't want Shaku. We want some Burna. Yeah. All right, fam. You also heard Papa Benji, Baskin Mouth, Flavor, and Fino right there with a classic Midnight Moves track. Papa Benji on the liked playlist, you know what I mean? And we also had Osho Free to kick us off, YKB and E3 Nami right there from the album Before I Blow. Make sure you check out that album, man. Now, what a nice triple header we just had here in the Moods. What a great way to kick it off, okay? Now, we're about to amp it up a little more. We got another Midnight Moods classic. I thought I'd go into the vault tonight, you know, get some new stuff, obviously, as we do. We always break new music here in the Moods. But also, jumping into that vault, because the vault is, there's a lot, okay? We've been doing this since 2018, so the vault is starting to get real big. So I thought I'd jump in there and get something from the Afro Wave 3 album, Shaku Shaku, Afro B, Team Salu, here in Midnight Moods. Let's get it.

Champion Sound. Champion Sound. Davido, Vocalistic, right there, he in the moods. Man, it is a Champion Sound here all the time, every moment. That's Midnight Moves. That's just the signature. Okay? Now, if you've noticed, we locked in, okay? By now, you should be off your seat, moving and grooving to these beats, these rhythms. Some Amapiano style. Okay? Davido on that. We also had Iskobu, Sam Deep. That's right, Sam Deep, man. Same last name as me. That's crazy. I'ma look into that. We also had Angelic Amos on that track too. And that was Amalie Ntwana. That's it, man. That was some like motherland sounds mixed with the Amapiano. That was a nice mix. I enjoyed that. I hope you do and did too, fam. And we in it now. It's 11:31, okay? And if you're here in this moment, you've won. Yeah, you've won. You're the winner. Yeah. You know that lotto feeling that you always imagine that someone, when they win the lotto, that energy? That's what you should be feeling now. Okay? It's a win to be here in this moment. It's a win to be tuned in to Midnight Moods. It's a win to be alive. It's a win to be able to drink clean water. That means have shelter, have freedom. It's a win. So let's celebrate the win of the moment, the win of the now. You, right now, tuning in. Yes, you. That's for you right there, the winner. All right, we're gonna keep it going, keep it flowing, here in the moods, okay? We in the Afro beats, as I said. I'm gonna play that burner track that I said is the first Burner Boy song I had ever heard. That's the one that was like, oh, who this? 2016. That's a while ago now. But that was then. Okay? So, you tuned in to the greatest radio show on earth. Streaming now into the universe. Midnight Moods. We got Burner Boy from the album Redemption. Boshino, let's get it.

Wow. Welcome back to the Moods, fam. You just heard Bushy No, Burna Boy, from the album Redemption. What a track. Okay, that was real nice. Okay, shout out to Burna. And I said that was the one, that was the track that was like, who this? Okay, so like spiritual, man. That was a deep one. And that one feels like almost ancestral, you know what I mean? So that's the Afro beats, okay? And I know you enjoyed it, because I did, okay? And we wanted the same. So if you tuned into Midnight Moves right here, right now, okay, we on that frequency. That's right. Hey, and that frequency might just be 89.7 FM. East side. Here's the vibe. We the vibe. You the vibe. And we gonna shift into the hip hop hour. I think it's only time. I think we gotta do it, because we got some nice tracks, some classics from the vault to play too in the hip hop hour. So in saying that, let's go there. Let's go there. Yeah. What up, fam? You in the hip hop hour. Just like that. Okay. Teleported. We here now. Electric relaxation in the background. Send a tone. Send a vibe. Send a mood for this evening's installment of the hip hop hour. Yeah. Breathe in. Breathe out. That's what the electric relaxation is all about. Midnight Moods. This is what we do. This is how we move. Okay? Okay. Fam. The quotes of the day is on its way. And we'll be landing very soon. I know you can't wait. I know you're holding on. And I must tell you as well. Everyone wondering, where's Mrs. Moods? We ever heard Mrs. Moods? Mrs. Moods is taking a self-care night. You know what I mean? She busy. She got to get up early. Okay. So shout out to Mrs. Moods. Okay. We love Mrs. Moods. Everyone, the mob, always commenting on how great the quotes of the day and the facts of the day are, you know, with Mrs. Moods. So we so grateful and thankful. We love you, Mrs. Moods. I speak on behalf of all the mob. Okay. You just come in and it's amazing. Just taking us to new levels of consciousness through each quote and each fact. Okay, so shout out to Mrs. Moods. Okay, we'll be back next strong, so don't you worry about that. Now, let's get into the music, man. The music, it's time. The hip hop hour. We're celebrating 50 years of hip hop. Okay, you know, this is our culture that really helped me in my journey, okay, spiritually, that I mean, through life, okay. Hip hop be the soundtrack of my life and a lot of people's lives, okay. You be listening to songs, you know, if imagine one day we all get to see like our life as a movie, and then the soundtrack is all them songs that you love, yeah. I mean, them songs that you all bumping. From, you know, teenager, okay, youngin, young adult, all that, okay. We getting into it now, fam. Enough of my chatter. It's time to get into the music, man. And that's what you waiting for. Okay, well, I ain't gonna let you or leave you to wait any longer. It's time to get there. Now, this is some new music, Mick Jenkins, and it's called Mop the Patience. But I really do want to play this track as well. But you know what? We'll play it a little later on. The Black Savage, Royce the 5'9", and Sai Ara the Kid. Let's get it, fam. This Midnight Moods. This is the Hip Hop Hour. Let's go.

0: Yeah.
1: I mean, I feel like I'm just now stepping into what I feel like is a full agency over my creativity, my artistry, my business, and even myself as a man. And I think it just takes time to get there. You know, I don't think that that's something that anybody is gifted when they become, you know, a man, or when they find out who they are, or when they step into an industry, you know, where they're expressing, you know, the deepest parts of who they are. I think that's a journey that you're on, and you know, trying to rush that doesn't get you anywhere except where you don't want to be fast, you know. And so allowing that process to be it, allowing yourself to make mistakes and learn and grow from that, understanding that it's all molding you to get to where you're going. Again, I recognize there's a lot of patience in that. So, trying to have more of that.

No possession, no apostrophe. 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Ironically, we dodge a crazy cracker with hammer. Just how they use the dog nigga with braids and bandana. Man, it been more mad killing than the days in the year. One day fighting for it, worth it much of leaving it here. I'm saying.

to the moods, to the hip hop hour. Work hard, play hard. That's what we do. Okay, that's a mantra. That's D Smoke and Sir right there. Actually related by blood, brothers. So that was a nice track. You know, that's my first time hearing them both on a track together. Shout out to D Smoke, who was on that Netflix show. You know what I mean? Rhythm and Flow. And dude was the best by far, and rightfully so. Okay, you heard it there. So this is the Hip Hop Hour. We kicked it off with MOP, Mop, Mick Jenkins, from the album The Patience. We love Mick Jenkins, amazing lyricist, you know, so underrated. And we have Black Savage, Royce da 5'9", Sia the Kid, okay, right there. I think Sia the Prince is on that too. Now, we're in the moods, we're in that hip hop hour. And I must remind you, when it comes to hip hop, we're celebrating 50 years. Okay? We're celebrating life. And that's what it's about. We gotta celebrate every, you know, every little milestone, every little achievement. It's important, fam, in the growth. Okay? So it's 11:54. And we're going to Common and PJ with a classic track. Imagine, yeah, imagine. It's the Hip Hop Hour, Minna Moods. Let's get it.

0: niggas don't understand until you leap over 25. 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Fuck you, though.
1: Huh. Playing Tooth Fairy Santa before I'm buried. Easter egg hunting, picking seeds out the pumpkin. 6 years straight to Valentine for my mumpkin. I made a queen out of nothing. Told me stay in school, my dream was just a small percentage. Said a million wasn't realistic. Last

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It's still my time.

Average Joe, K-Dot, Kendrick Lamar, right there with that one, man. That's a classic. This Midnight Moves, this is the Hip Hop Hour. Okay, that Overly Dedicated album is one to go back to. Okay, Kendrick's illustrious career. Okay, of just hits, you know, and amazing music. We also had Schoolboy Q, you know, some TDE connection right there with Blank Face featuring Anderson .Paak from the Blank Face LP. Man, Schoolboy Q. Hey, don't forget about Schoolboy Q, okay? We also had Imagine, Common, and PJ. That was a nice mix right there. Man, that was... And they've hit on a few, okay? Common and PJ. We've played some of their fusion tracks together before, so nothing new to the moods. Now, fam, it's 12:05, okay? Now, we must move, shift into that reggae hour. Okay, so in order to do that, yes, we must have a silent moment to realize what we have to do. We got to set the tone, set the vibe, set the mood, okay, for the reggae hour. Yeah, man. Yeah, man. Yeah. It's a reggae hour. He in the moods. Okay. Roots music. We're pushing out that positive vibration. Yeah, man. Okay. That roots music. Yeah, this I'm getting excited. This is the reggae hour. Okay. We're going to kick it off with Nas and Damian Marley. Okay. Junior Gang from the album Distant Relatives, and you know this track Despair. I thought this is a great way to bridge the hip hop hour and the reggae hour with Nas, with Damian Marley. Despair is the reggae hour. This mood's music, man.

You're gonna make it, man. We're gonna make it. Damon Marley, welcome to Jamrock. Right there, we also had Despair, Nas and Damon Marley, Junior Gong from the album Distant Relatives. Man, Damon Marley, man. I'm telling you. Okay, fam, it's that time, okay? We must get into it because shout out to Mrs. Moods, who've been doing the quote of the day and coming through every day with profound, deep, insightful quotes that mean that you can take on your journey. So it's going to be hard to follow that up, okay? But I'm going to do my best. Now, the quotes of the day are on their way and have landed right here, right now, in the moment. Well, I could have done a moment quote, but you know what? It's all right. I found a nice roomy one, okay? You know how we do. The roomy quotes always be banging, okay? Be slapping. So, fam, here's the quote of the day, okay? Roomy. Yesterday, I was clever, so I wanted to change the world. Today, I am wise, so I am changing myself. Ooh, okay. That was one more time for the fam in the back. That one was nice, all right? I'm going to slow it up for you. Yesterday, I was clever, so I wanted to change the world. Today, I am wise, so I'm changing myself. Yeah, man. Ooh, that was roomy stopping by here for the quote of the day, okay? That was a nice one. I reckon Mrs. Moods, we're going to see if we get Mrs. Moods' approval, okay? And see if we get that tick of approval. And we will let you know. But that was a nice one, fam. That's the quote of the day, okay? Enjoy that. Sit with that, okay? Listen back to it if you want. You can listen back on eastsidefm.org, okay? We got the new website up, so you can get on there. Listen to all the episodes back, okay? Catch up on all the quotes of the day. Now, we're going to keep it moving, keep it grooving. You probably noticed the background track. You're like, damn, what is that? That's a vibe. And I'm like, you know what? I did it on purpose, all right? A little foreshadowing thing, okay? This is a reggae hour. And you know, this is a classic from the vault. From the Midnight Moods vault, okay? Years of compiling music. Chronix came true with this one. De La Move. This is the reggae hour. Midnight Moods.

German, Warning, Lion D, K-Potton, Bizarre, Liberty Band, in the reggae hour, the roots music. Man, shout out to Capleton, bro. You know Capleton when you be on a track, okay? That was a nice medley right there. We also had De La Move, Chronix, with a classic from the vault. Fam, it is that time, okay? It's been an amazing ride, as per usual. Thank you for tuning in, okay? We have fun, okay? It's always a vibe, always a mood, here in the moods, okay? Pun intended. Now, I'm gonna leave you with, you know, it's tradition, okay? It's a must. In Bob Marley, we trust, but Marley and the Wailers. From the Kea album, Time Will Tell, I'm gonna leave you with that one. I think that's a nice one to finish us off. Also, fam, do not forget my guy, Francis, with The Late Shift is coming up right next, so stay tuned for that. Yeah, man, that was a nice lead. Love when it syncs up like that. Whew. We rocking, we flowing. Time Will Tell, fam. This Coco the Conscious, aka Mr. Mood, signing off. Send you peace, love, abundance, prosperity, all that good stuff, man. Till next time, next strong. Enjoy this. Peace.

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2: Yeah, well, it's a little crowded in here.

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I'm from the friend locomotive, and I said, train, Nayan, a big brim, and I said, train for them. Yes, yes, Tete King. Now, Tia send a grandpa, and say, Tete Kepa. No, be a hot, not Tete Kemupe, and I said, train, and I said, what is a train, yes, you know?

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What it can occur, Sabia, Lubra, Fulaka, Wimasmaka, what's the master? I beg you, I go show.

I pray I'm going to you. I'm going to you. I'm going to you. I'm going to you. I'm going to you. I'm going to you. I'm going to you. I'm going to you. I'm going to you. I'm going to you. I'm going to you. I'm going to you. I'm going to you. I'm going to you. I'm going to you. I'm going to you. I'm going to you. I'm going to you. I'm going to you. I'm going to you. I'm going to you. I'm going to you. I'm going to you. I'm going to you. I'm going to you. I'm going to you. I'm going to you. I'm going to you. I'm going to you. I'm going to you. I'm going to you. I'm going to you. I'm going to you. I'm going to you. I'm going to you. I'm going to you. I'm going to you. I'm going to you. I'm going to you. I'm going to you. I'm going to you. I'm going to you. I'm going to you. I'm going to you. I'm going to you. I'm going to you. I'm going to you. I'm going to you. I'm going to you. I'm going to you. I'm going to you. I'm going to you. I'm going to you. I'm going

Yeah.

What the fuck? What the fuck? What the fuck? What the fuck? What the fuck? What the fuck? What the fuck? What the fuck? What the fuck? What the fuck? What the fuck? What the fuck? What the fuck? What the fuck? What the fuck? What the fuck? What the fuck? What the fuck? What the fuck? What the fuck? What the fuck? What the fuck? What the fuck? What the fuck? What the fuck? What the fuck? What the fuck? What the fuck? What the fuck? What the fuck? What the fuck? What the fuck? What the fuck? What the fuck? What the fuck? What the fuck? What the fuck? What the fuck? What the fuck? What the fuck? What the fuck? What the fuck? What the fuck? What the fuck? What the fuck? What the fuck? What the fuck? What the fuck? What the fuck? What the fuck? What the fuck? What the fuck? What the fuck? What the fuck? What the fuck? What the fuck? What the fuck? What the fuck? What the fuck? What the fuck? What the fuck? What the fuck? What the fuck?

Catching it, you know, worry. A best, I think, you're going to need a woman.

banish them all. Move the beam on that. Oh, David, David, David. You can see me, I'm in the gym. Very proud. It's a bit of a seer.

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1: Welcome to Strata Records, the sound of Detroit, reimagined by Jazzanova. I am DJ Amir. 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So please sit back, relax, and enjoy. Peace, y'all. 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Peace, y'all. 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

beating round the bush? 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
2: 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Don't stop.
0: So I'm going to want to call you back just to hear your voicemail. 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

Bye.

0: What's up, Jazz? 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
5: Just returning your call, and that is all. 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This is Grass for all.

Good evening, ladies and gentlemen. Here we are at the domicile in Munich. Right now, domicile proudly presents the gentleman from San Francisco, California. Let's have a nice hand for John Hendricks.

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This is Anarchy Out the UK here at Eastside Radio, 89.7 FM. My name is Jack Wolf. I'm a Brit abroad here in Sydney. This is my fourth week, fourth show. It's been going great so far. Got a long show ahead of us, but first up we have Breezin' by George Benson.

welcome back to Anarchy Out the UK. I am your host, Jack Wolf. It's a beautiful morning here, kind of, hopefully. I make that wish every morning. Summon the beautiful morning into existence. Hope you're all having a wonderful 5:30 a.m. or 5:39 a.m. as it currently is. So that last song that just played was Screwed, that's S-C-R-O-O-D, featuring Steve Lacy of Dark Red fame. But it was also by Jonty, who, whilst he was born in Johannesburg, South Africa, started making music right here in Sydney. So that's great. And speaking of Sydney, it's been another week of me learning about the city, exploring. And this weekend was a little weirder than most. Last week, for last week's show, I had to recover from seeing Mumford & Sons, and that was my big kind of cultural event of the week. But this week, I saw a Gollum cabaret show. That's right. This was at the Factory Theatre in Marrickville. It was called My Precious, and it's a stand-up special with a guy dressed up as Gollum doing an impeccable impression. He performs songs like I Will Survive by Gloria Gaynor, and all while keeping up the Gollum voice, sometimes splitting into two different personalities mid-song, you know, Gollum and Smeagol battling it out for who's the biggest diva. It's about Gollum trying to make it big in Hollywood after the events of Lord of the Rings, so he survives the whole lava thing. And it's genuinely very funny. The guy is committed to the bit. He's dressed in like a loincloth the whole time. He's very sweaty. Very sweaty. Like, nothing is left to the imagination. You see most parts of this guy's body as he prances around stage doing this really good Gollum impression and doing stand-up. Lots of it was about like local Australian politics and stuff like that, which obviously I don't know too much about. But I had a local Australian with me who acted as a bit of a Australia whisperer, kind of going, this person is that person and this person is that person. So that was very useful. But I also did normal stuff. It wasn't solely a week of Lord of the Rings themed cabaret. As much as a week with that theme sounds amazing. I finally got around to doing some of the big cultural stuff here in Sydney, which for whatever reason I hadn't been able to do in the last few weeks. I went to the Hyde Park Barracks, which were fascinating. Just a really important part of history here in Australia. You learn about the lives of the convicts when they first arrived, the colonial mission here in Australia, initial treatments of Aboriginal peoples, all of that, which is stuff, you know, I know broadly about, but was really interesting to learn about in more detail. It had this great audiobook system where it would play depending on wherever you were in the building. So you'd be looking at one exhibit and it would play the audiobook of that exhibit solely based on where you were positioned in the building. It had like animated displays that would move depending on if you were looking at it, which is wild. They clearly had some sort of motion sensor thing. But I've never seen that before, and that was really cool. I also went to the Australian Museum, where I finally saw a T-Rex with feathers. Now, this is something I've been hunting for a very long time, and I was very excited to finally see one. It had spines all over. Dinosaurs were just giant overgrown chicken, and that's a fact that more people need to get with. I love it. I want more people to know it. Anyway, back to music now, and next up we have Who Needs Enemies by Zodiac. They're an Asian-Australian quartet based right here in Sydney.

This is East Side Radio. 89.7 FM. My name is Jack Wolf, and this is Anarchy Out the UK. David Bowie's the best, isn't he? That was just so great to listen to. What you just heard was Lady Grinning Soul. Now, this is from his album Aladdin Sane in 1973. This was an album I was previously unaware of before starting my time here. But it's very jazz influenced. That piano track on that song was actually done by Mike Garson. Now he's a jazz pianist. He's worked with people like Nine Inch Nails, Smashing Pumpkins, Duran Duran. And it's just really cool to see David Bowie in other genres that I never quite understood. I love Hunky Dory. Hunky Dory is by far my favorite David Bowie album. My experience with that album, I first listened to it at a festival in a church, of all places, and they played the vinyl of it in this church, and we just sat down and just listened to this vinyl of Hunky Dory, and it was one of the first time I'd properly sat down and just listened to an album in full and just really appreciated it. And that was a really cool experience. That really stuck with me. So Hunky Dory really stuck with me as well. And so Lady Grinning Soul, the song that just played, it's often seen as David Bowie, the closest he ever got to making a Bond theme. And you can kind of see that. For those of you who don't know, Radiohead are my favourite band. And they actually have a couple of interesting anecdotes regarding Bond themes. They originally made a song that was intended to be their kind of attempt at a Bond theme. This was during the making of OK Computer. The song is called Man of War, but they didn't release it until much, much later. Possibly because they were keeping it in their back pocket as a Bond theme if needed. And when they were approached to make a Bond theme for the film Spectre, they were like, oh well, we actually have this unreleased song called Man of War. This could be our Bond theme. And they said, no, you can't submit that because they need a song that they could submit to the Oscars for Best Original Song. And Radiohead were like, oh okay, all right, we'll make a completely new song then. They made Spectre, which the studio then promptly rejected in favor of Sam Smith's Writing on the Wall, which I feel like is a far less good song, but I'm obviously quite biased. And so Radiohead actually have two potential Bond themes, two songs that could have been Bond themes, both of which were rejected, and both of which I think would have been amazing Bond themes. So it's just a little bit of Radiohead Bond trivia for you. Anyway, coming up next, we have another jazz song. Shocker, I know. Another song that I've learned and really experienced for the first time coming here. Another local artist. This is Ellie Hoyt with New Orleans.

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I have lost my voice. I apologize. Not ideal for radio. Traditionally a vocation of the voice. So that song that just played was Fire Escape in the Sea by Sea Power. And it's actually from a video game, of all things, called Disco Elysium.

Sorry for the big dramatic pause there, just had to deal with a technical thing. But yeah, so it came from a game called Disco Elysium, which is one of my favorite games of all time. It was composed for that game. It actually won a BAFTA, that soundtrack. And you can kind of see why. It's very calming. I always feel very at peace when I listen to it. I mean, maybe it is just the title, but it does feel like I'm looking out at a kind of a quiet bay, just seeing the tide coming in and out, you know? It gives me that image in my head. The game itself is very strange. It's about a detective who completely loses his mind after a night heavily drinking and taking drugs to the point where he forgets who he is. So he has to solve a mystery whilst also figuring out his own identity, what he was like, his own political opinions. You could decide in the game if you're a fascist, a communist, a centrist, if you're racist. You can decide all these things for this character as he's kind of experiencing the world for the first time. What ideology will he pick up or drop, you know, as the game goes along? You have a very beleaguered kind of partner called Kim, who is just sort of watching you do all these antics, and he's a great straight man type character. It's a really funny game, but also quite sad, and it's got this beautiful kind of watercolor art style. So normally in this show I like to talk about films, but this week I've actually had a very quiet week. I've only seen one film, called Hokum. Now this stars Severance's Adam Scott as an American author who goes to an Irish hotel. Things get weird, as you might expect in an Irish hotel. And I saw it in an empty cinema, which I normally wouldn't advise for a horror film. Well, maybe I would. It depends what your scale of survival is when it comes to horror, what you're willing to take. I saw Hereditary in an empty cinema and I was scarred for life from that. There's about a 30-minute period in this film that is particularly creepy. I, you know, almost filled my breeches several times. Massive endorsement, I know. It's not quite a conventional horror film. It's very folksy. It engages with a lot of Irish folklore, which is interesting. It's more of a kind of melancholic mystery and a character study about this guy who just can't let go of an event in his past. And I like that. It doesn't really rely, it barely has any kind of gore or anything like that. It doesn't engage in shock value. It's much more about the characters and this sort of very individual story, which after some recent horror films I've seen, Lee Cronin's The Mummy, it was a nice change of pace to see it didn't have a crutch like that. The director, Damien McCarthy, has made a similar film, his last film, Oddity, is meant to be a very similar type of film, so I'm very excited to catch up with that. Now, you might recognize part of this upcoming song. This is Labi Siffra's I Got There. We'll talk a bit about it afterwards.

0: 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We got jazz, we got soul. We got you covered here on 89.7 FM. I'm a soul man.
1: Swing. 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Okay, well, perhaps more than the occasional. That's The Lowdown, Tuesday from 9 till 10:30 a.m.

So that last song was Dear John by a cappella group Idea of North and Australian musician James Morrison. And that first song that played, that's by Lavi Sifra, who was an openly gay black British musician who talked a lot about racism and homophobia in his songs and his lyrics. This is way back in the 70s. And a particular part of that track you probably recognize was sampled for Eminem's My Name Is. And that's how I first heard about that song, or how it, when I first came across that song, that's what I first properly recognized. And I just think that's a really cool kind of legacy of that song, that it's much more well known than it thinks it is, if that makes sense. Now, earlier this week, I was lucky enough to experience one of the greatest theatre performances I've ever seen in my life. I'm not traditionally a theatre aficionado, I like theatre. I've been to some very good shows in my life. I've been, the West End is really good, but I wouldn't say it's something, it's a specialty by any means. But I just saw an Iliad starring David Wenham. Now that's Faramir from Lord of the Rings. This is at the Wharf One Theatre here in Sydney. The whole show is just him telling the story of the Iliad. The story of Hector and Achilles, the Trojan War. It's a practically empty set. It just has him, a number of props and lights, and an incredible singer who's on stage with him. She plays this massive double bass violin type thing. And she also feels like a character in the play. She's sometimes used as a prop, sometimes helps him shift between characters. She has this haunting voice. The premise is that Wenham's character is this ancient poet or storyteller who is doomed to tell the same story over and over again. And it's a story he doesn't want to tell, and that's the story of Hector and Achilles. And he tells us this story within the context of modern times. So he somehow survived all this time just to tell this story. And it reframes the Trojan War as a war to represent all wars. Current wars that are happening today. There's one point during the show where he tries to recall a memory. It's like, this is like this moment in this war that happened, but which war was it? And he just lists every major war that's ever happened, and it makes the cycle of just human nonsense so clear, and the pattern of behavior that keeps reoccurring. He portrays every character in the play, and you can immediately tell through changes in tone of voice, posture, costuming. Sometimes he'll put a shawl on to play a female character, and then the shawl will be taken off by the woman who was also on stage, and he would immediately transition to the next. It's just a really great performance. The Iliad it's one of the oldest and most influential stories ever told. You could feel that history, that mythicness throughout the play. It feels both timeless and of its time all at once, and I think that's just such a cool achievement. It's got all these heavy themes, but he manages to make it, well, the director of the play, the writer of the play, as well as the performers, manage to make it relatable and sometimes even funny. Did anyone see that film Troy? It released over 20 years ago now. It starred Brad Pitt. It was this massive Hollywood film, and somehow I felt more immersed. It felt more cinematic just listening to David Wenham tell this story. Anyway, I've got a bit of an Iliad-themed music session coming up for you next. First song is pretty self-explanatory. It's Achilles by Divine Comedy. The next song after that is by Harry James Angus, an Australian musician. It's called I See Red. And it's about Achilles. So, hope you guys enjoy.

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My name is Jack Wolf. This is Eastside Radio, 89.7 FM. Here since 1983. So we talked about a lot on the show today. My cultural experiences with a naked man dressed as Gollum. Genuinely one of the best plays I've ever seen. Speaking of which, that last song, I See Red, I didn't get into it before the show, before the song played. But it's specifically about a moment in the Iliad where Achilles just completely loses himself to rage after the death of his best friend slash roommate slash definitely lover, Patroclus. And it's one of the most beautiful scenes in the play is about that rage and what that does to him. And I just think it's so interesting that you have this story that was made thousands of years ago, and it feels still so relevant just to how we process emotions, you know? Anyway, that's my pretentious thought. Oh my god, we were all the same back then. I haven't had much time for TV lately. But one show I just had to catch up on was Euphoria. The third season just came out, or a few weeks ago. And it's fine, maybe? Euphoria is a pretty controversial TV show. But let me just catch you up if you haven't heard of it. Season 1 came out a while back, and it was really great. It was stylized, it had this visual language to it, it had this energy, it was really well edited, it had great music. All the cast became huge off the back of it. You got Jacob Elordi, Sydney Sweeney, Hunter Schafer. Zendaya was well known before, but then afterwards she's the household name she is today. It's a teen drama. It follows all these teenagers as they take drugs, drink, do stuff, and it's very adult, but maybe a teenager's version of what adult is, which worked thematically for that first season and then became more annoying as the show went on. Now, the characters do dumb stuff, but again, when they're teenagers, that's fine, because teenagers do dumb stuff. It's part of the job description. I did a lot of dumb stuff as a teenager. Unfortunately, I have continued to do so as an adult, but that's another story. The second season of Euphoria came out a few years after the first, and it was a significant step down. It definitely felt more juvenile, felt kind of campier and sillier, lost some of that complexity that made the first season really interesting. And it was fun, but it didn't feel like a prestige TV show anymore. It felt like a cool Riverdale. That might be the most brutal thing I've ever said about a show. Better than what a cool Riverdale sounds, but still worse, you know? And now this third season's come out. It's set 5 years after the last season. All the teenagers are now adults, and they're still making the same dumb decisions. And it does feel like it's lost its own identity a bit. I still enjoy this season. Still has a lot of the energy of the show previously. I do like these characters still, just. But it does feel like it's just kind of spinning its wheels. It's trying to be a crime drama. The creator clearly wants to have his own, you know, The Wire, Breaking Bad type deal, and has kind of warped this show into becoming that. There's a whole load of behind the scenes drama. A lot of the cast don't like each other, allegedly. Whole bunch of controversy with the creator of the show, Sam Levinson. He previously made a show called The Idol, which starred The Weeknd, and it was really cringy, and The Weeknd was not a good actor. So that got a lot of criticism for that. And I've got a couple of other shows I'm watching. The Boys is most of the way through and has mostly been filler. Daredevil Born Again just finished. It was kind of underwhelming, but fine. Decent enough. Now up next, we have Shadow Archetype by Kiyoshi.

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1: Jazz was born in the Deep South. 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Listening, learning and growing, jazz can be brutal or gentle, demanding or kind, but it's never false. Jazz is the truth. As Martin Luther King said, jazz speaks for life. I'm Phil James, and that's my philosophy of jazz. Every Monday from 2 p.m. only on the home of jazz, Eastside Radio.

So this has been another show of Anarchy Out the UK with your host, Jack Wolf, here at Eastside Radio, 89.7 FM. A little bit of a preview for next week. What I'll be talking about is, I don't know. this weekend's very much up in the air, depends on availability, and we'll either be doing a walk around the Blue Mountains, seeing the Three Sisters for the first time, or I will do a day trip to Canberra and go to so many museums. I've had the lake walks around there are nice. So that is the plan, but it depends on availability and blah, blah, blah, blah, blah, boring logistical stuff. But I'll definitely have a chat about that, which either one of those things that I end up doing on next week's show. I also hope to see Devil Wears Prada 2 and give you my incredibly educated opinion about that. I only saw the first one about a year ago now, and I did actually really enjoy it. I sort of had, at uni, I had a bit of a girl film education where I watched Clueless, Mean Girls, Devil Wears Prada for the first time with my uni flatmates, and that was, who were guys, by the way? I mean, there were girls in my flat, but the particular, there were these two guys in my flat who every time we would suggest a film, they'd both simultaneously go, rom-com. And I'm like, all right, I guess I'm learning more about the industry. So yeah, that was really fun. And I've heard mixed to good reviews about the second one, so I want to check that out. There's another film called The Sheep Detectives I want to see with Hugh Jackman. That's meant to be weirdly good, even though it's about a group of sheep detectives. You know, do what you want with that premise. I do hope to engage a bit more with more, you know, cultural stuff around the city as well, if I can. Maybe not as something as good as The Iliad. That was singular. Like, I can't emphasize enough, if you have some free time, bit of spare cash, go see it. I believe it's on until the end of June, or around maybe early June. Really was just a very special show, and I promise I'm not being paid by them. Well, not much anyway. I'm hoping for a better episode of Euphoria next week that maybe redeems what has been a kind of mediocre season so far. I'm hoping The Boys does the same thing. There's two episodes left of that entire show, and everything up to this point has just felt like filler. And that's been really frustrating. And I'm hoping it sticks the landing. So many shows don't. You've got Game of Thrones, Stranger Things. So I'm begging this sticks the landing. And coming up next, we have Sonia on Jammin' Thursdays. We'll have a great show for you.

0: Good morning. You're listening to Jammin' here on Eastside Radio. I'm Sonia DeFreitas, and as always, it is just a treat to be sitting in the hot seat to share some great music with you this beautiful Thursday morning. It is the 7th of May. Can you believe it? It's basically Christmas, guys. The year is just moving way too quickly. I've got a great show in store for you today. I've got some classic jazz that's going to ease us into this beautiful Thursday. And then, you know, we'll pick up a little bit, play some contemporary stuff a bit later, and then maybe throw in a few energetic funk soul tracks to keep your day vibing. Now, I'm broadcasting live from our beautiful creative studio here in Paddington, which is on Gadigal land. So take a listen to this acknowledgement of country.
1: 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We extend our acknowledgement to mob all across the nation. We pay respects to elders past, present, and future. We acknowledge that sovereignty was never ceded. Always was, always will be, Aboriginal land.
0: The music backing that acknowledgement of country was by Ruby Hunter, Narrangeri Woman. What a great track. And that was spoken by Earl Ware, one of our very own wonderful presenters here at Eastside Radio. And with that, let's get into the tunes. Why don't we? So I came across this gorgeous little Chet Baker number the other day, and it just put a smile on my dial. So I thought I had to share it with you. It's called Happy Little Sunbeam, and what a great way to start your day. So this is Chet Baker and his quartet featuring Russ Freeman.

Those are the good vibes of Dorothy Ashby there. I just adore her sound. The original jazz harpist, well, one of the original ones, other very famous jazz harpist being Alice Coltrane, of course. But Dorothy Ashby, that was the tune Little Sunflower, and that's from her record Afro Harping. And just before that, you were listening to Chet Baker and his quartet featuring Russ Freeman on Happy Little Sunbeam. I hope you enjoyed that one. I've got some more classic jazz with the Modern Jazz Quartet up next from their album called Pyramid. Here's a classic jazz standard that they take on. It's called How High the Moon.

The amazing sound there of Wes Montgomery. I hope you enjoyed that beautiful track. I'm loving these like old school jazz vibes this morning. They're just working with my brain. So I hope you're really getting into the vibe and your day is starting in the right way. I've got one last kind of classic jazz number to share with you. And I had to leave it with the undoubted gorgeous sound of Paul Desmond's saxophone. This is from his album called Cool Imagination. So enjoy this next track called Samba Cantina.

0: Samba Cantina there. Paul Desmond, that's from his album Cool Imagination. Stay with me here on Eastside Radio. I'll be back straight after this short message.
1: Belvoir Street Theatre presents Drive Your Plough Over the Bones of the Dead, Nobel Prize winner Olga Tokarczuk's novel, now powerfully adapted for the stage. Running from the 28th of March to the 10th of May, Yanina Dusheko lives quietly in a remote village, but one winter, men start being murdered, and nobody seems to have an answer. Like a Polish Miss Marple, Mrs. Dusheko takes it upon herself to work it out. However, the more she looks, the more she realizes that the clues are found in the kingdom of animals. Featuring the extraordinary Pamela Rabe, this is a mystery that will constantly have you asking, who done it? Don't miss Drive Your Plough Over the Bones of the Dead, a provocative story of animals and humans where you must question everything. Belvoir Street Theatre, proud Eastside sponsors.
0: If you've just joined me, it's 7:30 and you're listening to Jammin' here on Eastside Radio, your favorite community radio station, and it's just wonderful to share with some music with you this Thursday morning, the 7th of May. I've got some Bill Evans for you from the album Everybody Still Digs Bill Evans with the track Make Someone Happy. So if you have a goal today, maybe in a small way or big way, make someone happy.

cried when she said, honey, hush. All the boys all over town love to see her come around. Then they start that going to town with that honey, hush.

That was a beautiful little doozy of a number by Nat King Cole called Honey Hush. That is from the album Hit That Jive, Jack. And just before that, you were listening to Bill Evans perform Make Someone Happy from the album Everybody Still Digs Bill Evans. Now, next up, I've got a track that was shared with me by one of our wonderful listeners, Ian from Balmain. It's just so awesome to have a community of jazz aficionados who are always willing to share great music with me. So here's Oscar Peterson. He's joined by Barney Kessel on this next track, The Boogie Blues. Enjoy.

What a showcase of virtuosity there. Of course, that was Oscar Peterson behind the piano. And he's joined by Barney Kessel there on The Boogie Blues. Absolutely phenomenal. In my next life, I will definitely come back with the level of talent of Oscar Peterson. I think it's going to take me a few more lifetimes, to be honest. Great. Well, in 10 minutes time, I've got the traffic and weather update for you. So you want to stick around if you're hitting the road this morning so that you know what's happening in Sydney. But I've got a couple of more tracks to share with you before that. So I've got some Carmen McRae for you with Don't Talk.

0: some early Ella Fitzgerald there for you. Just gorgeous. I love her sound on those old crackly records. Now, I've got a little bit of Nina Simone for you to end our beautiful segment on some classic jazz. I hope you've enjoyed the first part of the show. At 8 a.m., I've got the traffic and weather update for you coming right up after this beautiful Nina Simone track, Feeling Good.
1: Birds flying high, you know how I feel. Sun in the sky, you know how I feel. Breeze drifting on by, you know how I feel. It's a new dawn, it's a new day.

Nina Simone with Feeling Good. Now it's just hit 8 a.m., which means it's time for the traffic and weather update. You've been

taking a look at the traffic update for the Sydney area. So in Orchard Hills, so that's the M4 motorway, just past Kingswood Road overpass, there's been an accident involving a car. So eastbound traffic is affected. There's a car in the breakdown lane, so please reduce your speed and exercise caution. So that's in Orchard Hills, M4 motorway, just past Kingswood Road overpass. Then in Narellan, so Narellan Road, just past Camden Valley Way, emergency road work is taking place. One of the three eastbound lanes is closed. Please reduce your speed and prepare to merge in the area. So that's Narellan Road, just past Camden Valley Way. And now taking a look at the Sydney forecast for today. The Sydney area will be partly cloudy, winds westerly 15 to 20 kilometres per hour, becoming light in the early morning, then becoming northwest to southwesterly 25 to 35 kilometres in the morning. There's a strong wind warning for Thursday in enclosed water, so please do take care. There'll be a moderate UV index of 3 today. Please wear sun protection from 10 a.m. until 1 p.m. With a partly cloudy day, your minimum temperature is 12 degrees with a maximum of 19. Wow, we're really getting into that autumn chill, aren't we? And that's been your traffic and weather update for this morning, Thursday, the 7th of May. If you've just joined me, you're listening to The Jammin' Show here on Eastside Radio. It is a pleasure to be sharing some music with you this morning. I love being in this creative space. It is my weekly routine. I get to connect with you. I get to share music that I love, that I've come across, that people have sent to me. It's pretty special. So I've got a Stacey Kent track for you up next. She's got such a gorgeous voice. This is from an album she released quite a while ago now. But, you know, it's still beautiful. It's still relevant. It's called Love Is the Tender Trap. So here she is with It's a Wonderful World.

That was the voice of Stacey Kent there from the album Love Is the Tender Trap. The track, It's a Wonderful World. Here's some Miles Sankos, I Belong to You.

Golden Brown, Take the Vibe EP. Hope you enjoyed that one. I've got some Diana Krall for you up next with Fly Me to the Moon.

0: The effortless stylings of the one and only Diane Reeves there from her album A Little Moonlight. That was Loads of Love, one of my favorite jazz standards. Stick around after this message. There's more great music for your ears here on Jammin'.
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That was Sydney's very own Dan Barnett, big band there with Everybody Wants to Rule the World, a classic Tears for Fears track. And that's from the Dan Barnett big band's album Snapshot. Stick around after this message. I've got more for your ears here on Jammin'.

0: That's the sound of Album of the Week. It's the show where we get two exciting new albums that have recently become available from all sorts of exciting genres from around the world. I'm Huey Phillips, and we'll be here every week, Wednesday at 3 p.m. here on Eastside 89.7 FM. So what are we playing this week?
1: First, we played Andromache's Lament by Jenny Game. She's a Melbourne-based saxophonist known for improv and new music ensembles. Then we played The Ark by Anthony Joseph. The work he produces is recognised by the space it occupies between surrealism, jazz, and the rhythms of Caribbean speech and music.
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3: Let's kick it into a bit of a high energy gear. I've got Antonio Adolfo for you up next with Partido Samba Funk here on Jammin'.

Gotta love a bit of Antonio Adolfo there. That's from the album Encontros Orquestra Atlantica. Next up, I've got a Sydney outfit for you. The Funk Engine. Here they are with 384.

The incredible Jasmia Horn there with Out the Window. That is from her sophomore album, Love and Liberation, released quite a few years ago now, but still just dynamo. Now it's come to the end of Jammin'. Thank you so much for keeping me company this Thursday morning. It has been so wonderful to share music with you. And as always, I feel more energized walking out of the studio than I did coming in so early. but yeah, no, it's been wonderful. So stick around. We've got John Brewer up next with Moving Music. He's always got some great music to share. Plus, we were just having a little chinwag as he came in, and he was saying it is his 599th show at Eastside Radio. Isn't that incredible? Well, one, that he's actually kept count. He does say that his career has been in engineering. So, you know, as an engineer, I guess numbers are his thing. And two, the longevity of his career here at Eastside Radio. That is just phenomenal. So next week, he'll have a wonderful show for his 600th. But 599, really special. So congratulations, John. And stick around for his show coming up at 9 a.m. I'm going to love you and leave you with one last track, aptly titled Bye Bye Baby by The Elegies. I've been Sonia DeFreitas for Jammin' here on Eastside Radio, and I'll catch you next time.

Well, what a high energy way to finish Jammin' Thursday. Thank you, Sonia, for such a great start to the day. And talk about high energy, yeah. Well, it's 9 o'clock now, or just gone, and now it's time for Moving Music with me, John. So let's get started right away with this track called Who Me from the Count Basie Orchestra.

Yeah, that live recording was from an album called The Count Basie Orchestra Live at Birdland from 2021. And the band at that time was being led by Scotty Barnard, who featured there on trumpet solo, and there was a piano solo from Glenn Pearson. The track was called Who Me? And that track was written by Frank Foster, who was the original leader of the Count Basie band after Count Basie died. The Count died in 1984 at the age of 79, and the band goes on. They tour regularly. I've seen them here in Sydney, and they really swing. There's nothing like the sound of the Count Basie Orchestra in full flight. Well, let's keep the music going in a different vein now. Here's a track from Cassandra Wilson, and it's called The Way You Look Tonight.

Well, we had a couple of tracks there. That track was called September in the Rain from Scott Hamilton, Jake Hanna and Dave McKenna. Didn't have much rain lately, and it's not September, but nice track. Before that, we heard Cassandra Wilson and her version of The Way You Look Tonight. It's always amazing, isn't it, that she can turn a track around into her own style. She's got a very distinctive way of presenting everything. Well, you're with John on Moving Music here on 89.7 FM and digital and streaming. And this is my 599th program that I've presented here at Eastside. And next week will be 600, so I'll play some of my favourite tracks. Difficult thing working out favourite tracks, but I'll do that next week. In the meantime, I've got some great music coming up from Sonny Stitt, Helen Fenton, Lester Young, Emma Pask and John Pizzarelli. So do stick around. But in the meantime, I've got a great track from Stacey Kent. This is called Say It Isn't So.

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That's always a pretty track, isn't it? Stars Fell on Alabama. That version was from Sonny Stitt from an album called New York Jazz that came out way back in 1956, featuring Sonny Stitt on sax, Jimmy Jones on piano, Ray Brown on bass, and Joe Jones on drums. Before that, we heard Johnny Nicol, a great local singer and recording artist, with Too Close for Comfort from his album Moving Forward. And to start with, the Stacey Kent track Say It Isn't So from her 2003 album The Boy Next Door. You're with John on Moving Music on Eastside Radio, broadcasting from the Alan Slate studio here at Eastside Radio. And thanks to Philip of Bondi for calling, and yeah, he said he's listened probably to nearly all my 599 shows. So thank you, Philip, for your support. And I will play something from Diane Reeves next week because I know how much you enjoy that. Well, coming up next, I've got a track from Helen Fenton. And I'd like to play a track from her called Come Away With Me, the title track from an album of hers. And the track was written by her husband, Stephen. And I was prompted to think about Helen and Stephen because there was an article in the newspaper recently about Stephen Fenton's book. He's a cardiologist and he's written a book about how to prevent heart disease. It's probably a good read for anyone who's who's over 30, in fact, or who has a family history of heart problems. So, yeah, let's listen to Helen Fenton. Come Away With Me.

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Well, that's a great track, isn't it? From the wonderful Lester Young. It's a track called Lester Leaps In, written by Lester Young, and it's played by the Kansas City Five. Interesting name. And Count Basie on piano, Lester Young on tenor sax, Freddie Green on guitar, Walter Page on bass, and Joe Jones on drums. Recorded in New York in 1939. Pretty amazing to be able to listen to stuff like that. Lester Young died in 1959, later the year in which that track was recorded, at the age of just 49. Before that, we heard Helen Fenton and Come Away With Me, title track from her album. It featured a solo from Graham Jesse on flute. Graham Jesse is a wonderful local musician who can play anything that is a wind instrument. Fantastic. Well, let's keep the music going by listening to Emma Pask, and this track is called Mazque Nada.

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Oh, that was a rather pretty track, wasn't it? From John Pizzarelli, great guitar player, does a few vocals now and then too, but that was his instrumental version of Don't Get Around Much Anymore. And before that, the wonderful local singer Emma Pask from her fabulous album Cosita Divina and a track called Mazzacchinada, which means whatever in English, whatever, shrug your shoulders, who knows. 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This is my 599th program for Eastside, and next week I'll have the 600th and I'll play some of my favourite music. But right now, I'd like to share with you a track from Georgie Fame. And this is a track called I Almost Lost My Mind.